0: burnout, anxiety, or financial pressures. The service is available 24 hours a day across Saskatchewan. The province is celebrating National Nursing Week by recognizing the contribution of nurses to healthcare across Saskatchewan. Health Minister Jeremy Cockerill says nurses deliver high-quality care and strengthen health teams every single day. Since 2023, more than 2,800 nursing graduates have been hired. Provincial data shows Saskatchewan's nursing workforce is growing faster than national averages. The government is expanding nurse practitioner services and adding new training seats at schools. Officials say continued investment in education, incentives, and career pathways will help build a strong nursing workforce and improve patient care now and into the future. Saskatchewan's mining officials say the province's resource sector continues to grow with strong sales and new exploration projects, boosting optimism for the future. The province says mineral sales reached more than $12 billion last year, including record uranium sales and major gains in potash production. Saskatchewan also continues to lead Canada in mineral development spending. Industry leaders say new projects involving lithium, copper, zinc, and helium could create more jobs and investment opportunities. However, the Saskatchewan Mining Association says attracting enough skilled workers and tradespeople will remain one of the sector's biggest challenges in the years ahead. Flooding in northern Saskatchewan has forced Cameco to stop production at its Key Lake Mill and scale back work at the MacArthur River Mine. The company says a bridge collapse has disrupted supply deliveries, with limits also placed on another access road. Cameco says the timeline for repairs is currently unknown. While Cigar Lake continues operating, officials warn prolonged road issues could affect production at MacArthur River and Key Lake next year. That's 620 CKRM News. Read more stories from around your community and around the province at sasktoday.ca and 620ckrm.com. Your evening ag report is next.
1: Now your evening agribusiness report. Provincial Agriculture Minister David Merritt was up in northern Saskatchewan last week observing some of the flooding conditions that are delaying the start of seeding for farmers. Speaking on Thursday in Emerald Park for the grand opening of a UFA farm and ranch supply store, Merritt told reporters what he heard from producers and what he saw.
2: Well, obviously the concerns we're hearing in the northern part is the water, and we're into first week in May, and there's still quite a bit of snow up there. I was just up there for a couple of days. I'm leaving tomorrow again, meeting with municipalities up there, and some of the challenges are happening. We've all heard that there's roads been washed out and culverts been washed out. We're gonna, obviously meet with those municipalities and just see the devastation that they've had. I have seen some. I've seen farms flooded out and things like that, and it's devastating. But we're just hopefully the water starts to recede. We know that there's probably still another peak to come in the northeast part of the province that is going to obviously bring some challenges with it as well.
1: He acknowledged the delay could take a while before farmers can get started.
2: Yeah, it could be. I mean, that's always a concern. And I mean, farmers have lived with that all their lives on when they're going to start seeding. I just talked to friends at home. By now, we probably would be, a third done or be well into the way. And I talked to some friends in my own hometown area, and they haven't started yet. It's been wet down there, too, which is hard to believe, but it's true that we had some wet snow and it delayed everything. So it's delayed. I mean, I think the report I saw today was 3%. Even in the southwest, it's only 7%, where normally it would be probably 15 or 20%. So, but you know what? We're a resilient group. We'll catch up and we'll get the crop in.
1: That's Provincial Agriculture Minister David Merritt. And that's the Agribusiness Report. You can catch Sask Ag Today with me right after the noon news each weekday here on 620 CKRM.
0: 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Playoff intensity is everywhere tonight across the sports world as teams fight to stay alive and gain control of their series. In the NHL, the Minnesota Wild look to even things up at 2 games apiece as they host the Colorado Avalanche in a crucial Game 4 matchup. The lone game on tonight's schedule, last night the Montreal Canadiens grabbed momentum with a convincing 6-2 win over Buffalo to take a 2-1 series lead, with Game 4 shifting back to Montreal tomorrow. In Major League Baseball, it's already underway in Toronto, where the Blue Jays are hosting the Tampa Bay Rays in the opener of a 3-game set. The Rays entered the series leading the AL East, while Toronto looks to gain ground behind starter Kevin Gausman in a key divisional battle. And in the NBA playoffs, pressure is mounting in Los Angeles, where the Lakers face elimination against the defending champion Oklahoma City Thunder. Meanwhile, the Detroit Pistons look to push ahead in their series as they visit the Cleveland Cavaliers with a chance to grab a 3-1 lead. And that's your sports. Get the latest on your team delivered right to your phone with the Sports Cage Insider Report. 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
4: A wind warning is in effect as the wind picks up for this evening and then diminishes overnight. But while it's up, 75 to 85 kilometers per hour for the gusts. And then by morning, much lighter wind back into the 15 to 30 range. And the shower threat ends for the evening as well. The sky clears overnight. We drop off to a low of 8 tonight. Tomorrow, partly to mostly sunny sky. The wind does pick back up for the afternoon hours. 20 to 35 for the northwest. Gusts to 55 in the afternoon. A warm day, though, at 22 degrees. Clear sky, lighter wind Tuesday night. Low 7, and Wednesday is mostly sunny. 26. The wind is up for the afternoon. Likely not quite as strong, especially the gusts, but there will be a breeze for the afternoon hours. Partly sunny sky on Thursday. By the end of the day, a chance for a couple of showers. The most likely period for showers, though, comes in Thursday night. Could be some steady rain through the night. 21 the high, only 16 on Friday, with isolated showers still around. With your 620 CKRM weather forecast, I'm Precision Weather meteorologist Phil Spivak.
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0: hopefully there were some moms out there yesterday who actually got an extra nap in because it was Mother's Day. Maybe, just maybe. How about trying out for a power nap contest? I guess it's a thing. Han River in Seoul, South Korea. Hundreds of people gathered there this past weekend to be a part of a contest to see who could have the deepest nap. I guess everybody showed up in their comfiest pajamas and curled up in the grass on the ground and slept, with an 80-year-old man being the winner and then a 37-year-old office worker finishing second. To me, that just sounds like the biggest slumber party ever. And there was never any sleeping that actually happened at slumber parties. No way!
1: Downtowns across Saskatchewan echoed with cheers, church bells, and the crackle of radio static, marking the end of a long war. I'm Ryan Young, and this is 100 Years of CKRM. May 8th, 1945. Victory in Europe Day. The war in Europe was over, and Saskatchewan was jubilant. Factory whistles blew, church bells rang, and from Regina to Prince Albert, folks danced in the streets in celebration of the news. Thousands of men and women from the province had served overseas, and their families prayed they would now come home. While joy filled the air, the memories of loss were close behind. More than 4,000 Saskatchewan soldiers never returned. VE Day marked a turning point, the moment hope replaced hardship, and communities began to recover and rebuild in peace. Read more at sastoday.ca and 620ckrm.com. With 100 years of CKRM, I'm Ryan Young.
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8: We are going to be leaving tomorrow afternoon for a little bit of a road trip west of Regina. Not too far, but just far enough.
9: We made the draw, and out came the name Trevor Warkin of Stony Beach. You're a little surprised this morning, aren't you?
10: A little bit. I didn't know I'd entered, so it was a good surprise.
9: Now, your wife must have called in at some point and threw your name into the draw drum.
10: Hopefully.
9: Yeah, hopefully.

0: Do you have a collector in your family who you get something fun and you want to take it out of the box? You want to, I don't know, display it and play with it, or you don't want to keep it in the box, but they want to. No, this might be worth something someday. We're going to keep it in the box. It has to stay in pristine condition because I'm going to sell it for lots of money in 20 years from now. I obviously have one of those in my family. But it's interesting to see this new list that has come out. A collector's item list that is of things that actually aren't worth keeping or maybe even worth buying. I'm going to have some of those coming up. It's Tanya Cherry on 620 CKRM.
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0: Tez dispensers. Honestly, I've never gotten the novelty behind them, but lots of people do. They're fun, they're cute, they've got gross tasting candy in them, only my opinion. But unless these things are a truly rare set of Pez dispensers, they're not going to be worth any money. That's what this list is saying that I found. So if you're a Pez dispenser collector, might not want to check it out. You might not be worth getting them. DVDs, the things that we've had for so long, you've got boxes of them in your basement that you just don't know what to do with them. Just donate them. Just get rid of them. They are not worth any money. They're never going to be worth any money. I know. It's so sad. The amount of money that you spent putting into your DVD collection.
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0: From the National Newsroom of the Canadian Press, I'm David Augustine. British Columbia's provincial health officer says Canadians who were on a ship struck by a deadly hantavirus outbreak are all well and have no symptoms of the affliction. However, Dr. Bonnie Henry insists, as reassuring as that is, they are now entering a very critical phase of the incubation period. In a news briefing in Victoria, Henry added that the individuals were isolating in three separate locations, including a person in their 70s from Vancouver Island who is isolating at home. The three other are a couple in their 70s from the Yukon and a person from BC in their 50s who lives abroad. Toronto fire officials say they have extinguished a blaze at two Toronto high-rises that started months after a similar fire displaced hundreds of residents. Here's Canadian Press reporter Lisa Laporte.
1: Fire officials say monitoring at the high-rises wrapped up at noon on Monday, with the buildings turned over to their respective property management companies. The fire was burning the insulation trapped in the concrete walls between the two buildings, just as it did late last year.
0: About 400 units had to be evacuated last year because of a spike in carbon monoxide levels, but the buildings were not evacuated last week when the latest blaze started. Bank of Canada analysts say goods affected by Ottawa's counter-tariffs against the U.S. saw prices increase by an average of 6%. The federal government imposed 25% tariffs on a variety of U.S. grocery items, clothing, and other household staples. The tariffs started in March 2025 and lasted for about 6 months as retaliation to U.S. President Donald Trump's initial tariff campaign. The central bank also says most of those higher prices fell back to normal 3 months after the government removed most of the counter-tariffs in September. The interim leader of the Ontario Liberals is standing behind the integrity of a nomination race this past weekend to select a by-election candidate in a Toronto area riding. John Fraser says if any contestant thought the process was unfair, then they should prove it. Federal Liberal MP Nate Erskine-Smith was vying to represent the political party in the upcoming Scarborough Southwest by-election ahead of an intended bid for the leadership of the party. Erskine-Smith cast doubt on the process after the results, suggesting the party establishment was working to prevent him from winning the nomination. And the CEO of the Canada Development Investment Corporation says she'd love to see the Trans Mountain pipeline in Canadians' hands indefinitely. The agency oversees the Crown Corporation that operates the line between Edmonton and an export terminal in Burnaby, BC. Elizabeth Wademan says it's a piece of strategic infrastructure.
2: It has incredible value. I think it's even more strategic now, given the global dynamic. But it's about getting market access for Canadian oil. So I think there's absolutely a case to be a long-term holder.
0: The federal government took over the troubled project in 2018, which has been enabling Canadian crude to be shipped to Asia since 2024. This is the Canadian Press. In sports, the Minnesota Wild look to even their NHL second-round series with Colorado when they host the Avalanche tonight. Colorado leads the series 2-1, but the Wild ended the Avalanche's six-game playoff winning streak with a 5-1 victory in Game 3. Game 5 is Wednesday in Denver. The Toronto Blue Jays welcome the American East leading Tampa Bay Rays to Rogers Centre tonight to kick off a three-game series. The Cavaliers look to even their NBA Eastern Conference semifinal with the Detroit Pistons when the teams meet tonight in Cleveland. The Cavs cut Detroit's lead in the series to 2-1 with a 116-109 win in Game 3. Later tonight in Los Angeles, the defending champion Oklahoma City Thunder can complete a second-round sweep of the Lakers. And San Antonio Spurs star Victor Wembanyama won't face further discipline from the NBA for elbowing Minnesota's Naz Reid in Game 4 of the team's Western Conference semifinal series. That's according to the Associated Press. That means Wembanyama will be eligible to play Game 5 tomorrow in San Antonio. From the Canadian Press, I'm David Augustine.
3: Hi, it's Perry Nias. I'm glad you're listening because this station, 620 CKRM, turns 100 this year. Riding shotgun through harvest, highways, and home games, which means somewhere along the way, you've got a story. Whatever it is, we want to hear it. 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
10: A wind warning is in effect as the wind picks up for this evening and then diminishes overnight, but while it's up, 75 to 85 kilometers per hour for the gusts, and then by morning, much lighter wind, back into the 15 to 30 range. And the shower threat ends for the evening as well. The sky clears overnight. We drop off to a low of 8 tonight. Tomorrow, partly to mostly sunny sky. The wind does pick back up for the afternoon hours. 20 to 35 out of the northwest. Gusts to 55 in the afternoon. A warm day, though, at 22 degrees. Clear sky, lighter wind Tuesday night. Low 7, and Wednesday is mostly sunny. 26. The wind is up for the afternoon, likely not quite as strong, especially the gusts, but there will be a breeze for the afternoon hours. Partly sunny sky on Thursday. By the end of the day, a chance for a couple of showers. The most likely period for showers, though, comes in Thursday night. Could be some steady rain through the night. 21 the high, only 16 on Friday, with isolated showers still around. With your 620 CKRM weather forecast, I'm Precision Weather meteorologist Phil Spivak.

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0: food, an artist, prizes. We want to bring a big party to you. It is 620 CKRM's Country Cookout. Be listening for the dinner bell. You hear it, that is your cue to call in for your chance to qualify. Colin Lovequist, he broadcasts live from the winner's nearby community, and you see all the fun that we're having on our socials. It's a great time for everybody, and you can be a part of it by listening for that dinner bell and then calling 306-936-6262. Again, big thank you to our sponsors, International Rural Exchange Canada, McBids, Cowtown, Louis Dreyfus Canola Crush in Yorkton, Last Mountain Distillery, Original 16, and Nikki's Cafe and Catering.
1: Downtowns across Saskatchewan echoed with cheers, church bells, and the crackle of radio static, marking the end of a long war. I'm Ryan Young, and this is 100 Years of CKRM. May 8th, 1945, Victory in Europe Day. The war in Europe was over, and Saskatchewan was jubilant. Factory whistles blew, church bells rang, and from Regina to Prince Albert, folks danced in the streets in celebration of the news. Thousands of men and women from the province had served overseas, and their families prayed they would now come home. While joy filled the air, the memories of loss were close behind. More than 4,000 Saskatchewan soldiers never returned. VE Day marked a turning point, the moment hope replaced hardship, and communities began to recover and rebuild in peace. 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With 100 years of CKRM, I'm Ryan Young.
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0: The icons of 620, CKRM, Willie Cole, Lauren Harrison, Fred King, of course, Jim Smalley, Jeff Currier, and Colin Lovequist has now been added to the list. 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YAC Auctions, Fraser Tolmie, MP for Moose Jaw, Lake Center, Lanigan, Conexus Arts Center, Next Gen Coatings, Cowtown, and Weyburn Livestock Exchange.
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0: From the National Newsroom of the Canadian Press, I'm David Augustine. BC Forest Minister Ravi Parmar says $12 million for the provincial Crown Agency to promote wood products from the province will help to lessen its dependence on the U.S. as an export market. Parmar announced the money for the forestry innovation investment at a custom door manufacturer in Burnaby amid ongoing tariffs by the U.S. on the softwood lumber sector.
1: This is not just hurting forestry workers, it's hurting operations here in British Columbia and throughout Canada, but this is also hurting middle-class Americans who simply want to build homes and build infrastructure. And we've seen a significant collapse of U.S. housing market demand because of the actions of Donald Trump. And I hope he pays the price of that in the upcoming midterm.
0: Parmar says the government will be looking to countries in Asia, including the Middle East, as a new market for BC wood products. The federal government and TELUS have announced a large-scale AI data cluster for BC that will involve three new or expanded facilities in a bid to boost data sovereignty. AI Minister Evan Solomon says the new facilities will be in Vancouver, while an existing site in Kamloops, BC, will also be expanded. Solomon says the federal government is aware of the risks of such a major investment in AI infrastructure, but it is needed for Canada to be competitive in a changing global environment.
2: Do we want a country that's not taking a risk to bet on our own innovation, our own energy systems, our own cities, our own workforce? Absolutely not. We cannot control a lot that's going on in the world. We can control what we take risks to do, and we've got to mitigate those risks by the right partners, the right projects, at the right time. We believe this is one of them.
0: The Kamloops expansion and one of the Vancouver sites will open later this year, while the other Vancouver facility is slated for an opening in 2029. A new report says Canada is better positioned than other countries to face any inflationary pressures on food production, at least for now.
3: The report by TD says Canada's fertilizer imports from the Gulf region are less than 5%, limiting the country's exposure to the ongoing war in Iran. Canada's position as the world's largest potash exporter also offers farmers some relief. The country entered the year with stronger inventories of canola and corn, but soybean inventory remains weak, and those rely heavily on nitrogen. That can't be substituted with potash. Jason White, The Canadian Press.
0: And in entertainment, the Beatles are returning to one of their iconic sites with a new fan experience in London.
4: Let it be.
0: Company founded by the Beatles, AppleCorp, announced today that it will open a seven-floor attraction at their early headquarters. The building is where the album Let It Be was recorded, and the rooftop was the site of their last public performance. Paul McCartney and Ringo Starr expressed excitement about the project. An opening date for the attraction has not yet been announced. This is the Canadian Press. In sports, the NHL has fined Sabres forward Beck Malenstein and Canadiens defenseman Arber Jacki for their actions in Montreal's 6-2 playoff win over Buffalo yesterday. Malenstein was docked around $3,500 after he ran over Canadiens goaltender Jakub Dobish, while Jacki was fined more than $3,300 for roughing Sam Carrick. Game 4 of the second round series is set for tomorrow night, with Montreal leading 2-1. Houston Astros star infielder Carlos Correa had surgery today to repair a torn tendon in his left ankle. Correa was injured while taking swings in the batting cage before a game last week. He said that the injury was a complete tear, and his recovery is expected to take 6 to 8 months. And Tottenham has taken a tentative step towards securing its Premier League status after a 1-1 home draw against Leeds. The result lifts the North London soccer side 2 points clear of West Ham. One of the two will be relegated and join Wolves and Burnley in the championship next season. From the Canadian Press, I'm David Augustine.
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1: save a lot. A wind warning is in effect as the wind picks up for this evening and then diminishes overnight. But while it's up, 75 to 85 kilometers per hour for the gusts. And then by morning, much lighter wind back into the 15 to 30 range. And the shower threat ends for the evening as well. The sky clears overnight. We drop off to a low of 8 tonight. Tomorrow, partly to mostly sunny sky. The wind does pick back up for the afternoon hours. 20 to 35 out of the northwest, gusts to 55 in the afternoon. A warm day, though, at 22 degrees. Clear sky, lighter wind Tuesday night, low 7, and Wednesday is mostly sunny, 26. The wind is up for the afternoon, likely not quite as strong, especially the gusts, but there will be a breeze for the afternoon hours. Partly sunny sky on Thursday. By the end of the day, a chance for a couple of showers. The most likely period for showers, though, comes in Thursday night. Could be some steady rain through the night. 21 the high, only 16 on Friday, with isolated showers still around. With your 620 CKRM weather forecast, I'm Precision Weather meteorologist Phil Spivak.
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0: Tanya Cherry with you on 620 CKRM. Remember when you were a kid and you go to grandma's house and she'd have a tub just full of toys, random toys, little toys, a lot of Happy Meal toys, really aren't worth anything, but are just so much fun to play with as a child. Well, that's the thing. They're really not worth anything. So if you're thinking, according to this list, for collectors, Happy Meal toys, should you keep them if you have a big tub of them? Yes, if you've got a little kid who wants to play with them, definitely. But unless they're in pristine condition, packaging, never opened, the original toy from, I don't know, 1969, just play with them.
1: 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Maybe it was playing in your parents' kitchen. Maybe it kept you company on a long drive home. 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

0: Now, this next one, I really don't know how I'm going to break it to my mother-in-law. It's Tanya Cherry on 620 CKRM, and we're talking about collector's items that aren't worth keeping. Beanie Babies. I know, the Beanie Babies that were massive in the 90s. Well, most are not worth anything now, even in pristine conditions. So I think about my mother-in-law. She has tubs upon tubs of Beanie Babies. I mean, the movie that came out about them was really interesting. It really was. But man, should I talk to her? I don't know if I should. I'm just going to let my husband have that conversation with her, not me.
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0: 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Our editor, Robin Booker, grew up farming in Western Manitoba. They lead our team of agricultural journalists. But don't ask them what team they cheer for on the football field.
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0: from the National Newsroom of the Canadian Press, I'm David Augustine. BC Forest Minister Ravi Parmar says $12 million for the provincial Crown Agency to promote wood products from the province will help to lessen its dependence on the U.S. as an export market. Parmar announced the money for the forestry innovation investment at a custom door manufacturer in Burnaby amid ongoing tariffs by the U.S. on the softwood lumber sector.
1: This is not just hurting forestry workers, hurting operations here in British Columbia and throughout Canada, but this is also hurting middle-class Americans who simply want to build homes and build infrastructure. And we've seen a significant collapse of U.S. housing market demand because of the actions of Donald Trump. And I hope he pays the price of that in the upcoming midterm.
0: Parmar says the government will be looking to countries in Asia, including the Middle East, as a new market for BC wood products. The federal government and TELUS have announced a large-scale AI data cluster for BC that will involve three new or expanded facilities in a bid to boost data sovereignty. AI Minister Evan Solomon says the new facilities will be in Vancouver, while an existing site in Kamloops, BC, will also be expanded. Solomon says the federal government is aware of the risks of such a major investment in AI infrastructure, but it is needed for Canada to be competitive in a changing global environment.
2: Do we want a country that's not taking a risk to bet on our own innovation, our own energy systems, our own cities, our own workforce? Absolutely not. We cannot control a lot that's going on in the world. We can control what we take risks to do, and we've got to mitigate those risks by the right partners, the right projects, at the right time. We believe this is one of them.
0: The Kamloops expansion and one of the Vancouver sites will open later this year, while the other Vancouver facility is slated for an opening in 2029. A new report says Canada is better positioned than other countries to face any inflationary pressures on food production, at least for now.
3: The report by TD says Canada's fertilizer imports from the Gulf region are less than 5%, limiting the country's exposure to the ongoing war in Iran. Canada's position as the world's largest potash exporter also offers farmers some relief. The country entered the year with stronger inventories of canola and corn, but soybean inventory remains weak, and those rely heavily on nitrogen. That can't be substituted with potash. Jason White, The Canadian Press.
0: And in entertainment, the Beatles are returning to one of their iconic sites with a new fan experience in London. Company founded by the Beatles, Applecore, announced today that it will open a seven-floor attraction at their early headquarters. The building is where the album Let It Be was recorded, and the rooftop was the site of their last public performance. Paul McCartney and Ringo Starr expressed excitement about the project. An opening date for the attraction has not yet been announced. This is the Canadian Press. In sports, the NHL has fined Sabres forward Beck Malenstein and Canadiens defenseman Arber Jacki for their actions in Montreal's 6-2 playoff win over Buffalo yesterday. Malenstein was docked around $3,500 after he ran over Canadiens goaltender Jakub Dobish, while Jacki was fined more than $3,300 for roughing Sam Carrick. Game 4 of the second-round series is set for tomorrow night, with Montreal leading 2-1. Houston Astros star infielder Carlos Correa had surgery today to repair a torn tendon in his left ankle. Correa was injured while taking swings in the batting cage before a game last week. He said that the injury was a complete tear and his recovery is expected to take 6 to 8 months. And Tottenham has taken a tentative step towards securing its Premier League status after a 1-1 home draw against Leeds. The result lifts the North London soccer side 2 points clear of West Ham. One of the two will be relegated and join Wolves and Burnley in the championship next season. From the Canadian Press, I'm David Augustine.
4: Downtowns across Saskatchewan echoed with cheers, church bells, and the crackle of radio static, marking the end of a long war. I'm Ryan Young, and this is 100 Years of CKRM. May 8th, 1945, Victory in Europe Day. The war in Europe was over, and Saskatchewan was jubilant. Factory whistles blew, church bells rang, and from Regina to Prince Albert, folks danced in the streets in celebration of the news. Thousands of men and women from the province had served overseas, and their families prayed they would now come home. While joy filled the air, the memories of loss were close behind. More than 4,000 Saskatchewan soldiers never returned. VE Day marked a turning point, the moment hope replaced hardship, and communities began to recover and rebuild in peace. 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With 100 years of CKRM, I'm Ryan Young.
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11: A wind warning is in effect as the wind picks up for this evening and then diminishes overnight. But while it's up, 75 to 85 kilometers per hour for the gusts. And then by morning, much lighter wind back into the 15 to 30 range. And the shower threat ends for the evening as well. The sky clears overnight. We drop off to a low of 8 tonight. Tomorrow, partly to mostly sunny sky. The wind does pick back up for the afternoon hours. 20 to 35 out of the northwest. Gusts to 55 in the afternoon. A warm day, though, at 22 degrees. Clear sky, lighter wind Tuesday night, low 7, and Wednesday is mostly sunny, 26. The wind is up for the afternoon, likely not quite as strong, especially the gusts, but there will be a breeze for the afternoon hours. Partly sunny sky on Thursday. By the end of the day, a chance for a couple of showers. The most likely period for showers, though, comes in Thursday night. Could be some steady rain through the night. 21 the high, only 16 on Friday, with isolated showers still around. With your 620 CKRM weather forecast, I'm Precision Weather meteorologist Phil Spivak.

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1: When I think of CKRM, I think of those early days when Faster Gunner was just starting and all the crazy support we got from people like Perry and Colin through the years, and it really made us feel like we were, you know, we were going somewhere. 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

0: I've got to say, I'm pretty excited to see who our lucky winner is coming up in July at Egg in Motion of the 620 CKRM and Claus Germany trip giveaway. 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Want to go? 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

0: From the National Newsroom of the Canadian Press, I'm David Augustine. Yukon's Chief Medical Officer of Health says it makes sense to leave a Yukon couple in British Columbia to isolate in connection to an outbreak of hantavirus on a cruise ship. Dr. Sudhir Ranadei says the virus can develop very quickly and BC can give them the high level of care that's needed. Ranadei says this illness doesn't present like the COVID-19 pandemic.
1: Although there are lots of indications that this is not going to be a pandemic-level threat, I think it's important for us to remember that with person-to-person transmission of viruses that can be severe, we will not know for sure until enough time has elapsed.
0: Ranadei says that's why it's important to actively manage those who may have been exposed, which is being done. Several federal departments have delayed or are considering delaying having their staff return to the office 4 days a week this summer due to a lack of space.
2: Treasury Board announced earlier this year that public service executives are expected to work on site 5 days per week starting May 4th, and all other federal employees must be in the office 4 days a week starting July 6th. But Immigration, Refugees and Citizenship Canada said in a message to staff last week that it's delaying the requirement until it finds more office space. For now, the department says only managers will have to be on site 4 days a week as of July, while other employees are being asked to keep the existing schedule of being in the office 3 days per week. Diana Mussina, The Canadian Press.
0: The chief operations officer at Vancouver International Airport says they're ready for a potential influx of wealthy soccer fans coming for the World Cup in private planes. But Andy Margolis says he doesn't expect the skies to be as busy with private jets as they were in late 2024, thanks to fans of a different sort, those of pop superstar Taylor Swift.
3: Taylor Swift was 181, was our highest day during the Taylor Swift weekend. So a considerable increase, and we managed that fine. And the reason that we managed that fine is because we scheduled it. So we have that reservation office, which makes it easy to manage.
0: Margolis says that's substantially more than 15 to 25 daily arrivals the airport sees on average, and even more than 131 private jets Toronto saw land during 1 day of last year's World Series. 7 World Cup matches are happening in Vancouver starting on June 13th, and 6 will take place in Toronto starting the night before. And it's shaping up to be another tough year for summer job seekers as fewer companies open up temporary entry-level or seasonal roles given the economic uncertainties. Alexandra Trio of Indeed Canada says being creative on your resumes can help you stand out from a pile of generic AI-spun resumes.
4: Having a little quick video, like a 30 seconds, who I am, why I'm motivated, that's something I've seen companies as well react very, very positively with.
0: A slowing job market has disproportionately weighed on youth looking for work, as the overall unemployment rate has remained elevated. This is the Canadian Press. In sports, Kobe Mayo hit a 3-run homer in the bottom of the 7th inning, and the Baltimore Orioles edged the visiting New York Yankees 3-2. The Yankees took a 2-0 lead in the 3rd inning on Ben Rice's 2-run home run. The Yankees outhit the Orioles 5-3. Elsewhere, the Cleveland Guardians scored 5 runs in the 3rd inning and cruised to a 7-2 victory over the visiting Los Angeles Angels. San Antonio Spurs star Victor Wembanyama won't face further discipline from the NBA for elbowing Minnesota's Naz Reid in Sunday's Game 4 of the team's Western Conference semifinal series. That's according to a person with knowledge of the decision. The person spoke to the Associated Press on condition of anonymity because the league didn't release any details. Wembanyama will be eligible to play Game 5 on Tuesday in San Antonio. And Iron Honor is the early favorite at 9-2 in a wide-open Preakness this weekend. That does not include Kentucky Derby winner Golden Tempo. There's no telling who will be the bettor's choice by the time the race actually starts Saturday at Laurel Park in Maryland. From the Canadian Press, I'm David Augustine.
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12: A wind warning is in effect as the wind picks up for this evening and then diminishes overnight. But while it's up, 75 to 85 kilometers per hour for the gusts. And then by morning, much lighter wind back into the 15 to 30 range. And the shower threat ends for the evening as well. The sky clears overnight. We drop off to a low of 8 tonight. Tomorrow, partly to mostly sunny sky. The wind does pick back up for the afternoon hours. 20 to 35 for the northwest. Gusts to 55 in the afternoon. A warm day, though, at 22 degrees. Clear sky, lighter wind Tuesday night, low 7, and Wednesday is mostly sunny, 26. The wind is up for the afternoon, likely not quite as strong, especially the gusts, but there will be a breeze for the afternoon hours. Partly sunny sky on Thursday. By the end of the day, a chance for a couple of showers. The most likely period for showers, though, comes in Thursday night. Could be some steady rain through the night. 21 the high, only 16 on Friday, with isolated showers still around. With your 620 CKRM weather forecast, I'm Precision Weather meteorologist Phil Spivak.

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Proudly broadcasting from Treaty 4 territory, the homeland of the Dakota, Nakota, Lakota, Soto, and on the homeland of the Métis Nation. 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

0: From the National Newsroom of the Canadian Press, I'm David Augustine. Yukon's Chief Medical Officer of Health says it makes sense to leave a Yukon couple in British Columbia to isolate in connection to an outbreak of hantavirus on a cruise ship. Dr. Sudhir Ranadei says the virus can develop very quickly and BC can give them the high level of care that's needed. Ranadei says this illness doesn't present like the COVID-19 pandemic.
1: Although there are lots of indications that this is not going to be a pandemic level threat, I think it's important for us to remember that with person-to-person transmission of viruses that can be severe, we will not know for sure until enough time has elapsed.
0: Ranadei says that's why it's important to actively manage those who may have been exposed, which is being done. Several federal departments have delayed or are considering delaying having their staff return to the office 4 days a week this summer due to a lack of space.
2: Treasury Board announced earlier this year that public service executives are expected to work on site 5 days per week starting May 4th, and all other federal employees must be in the office 4 days a week starting July 6th. But Immigration, Refugees and Citizenship Canada said in a message to staff last week that it's delaying the requirement until it finds more office space. For now, the department says only managers will have to be on site 4 days a week as of July, while other employees are being asked to keep the existing schedule of being in the office 3 days per week. Diana Mussina, The Canadian Press.
0: The chief operations officer at Vancouver International Airport says they're ready for a potential influx of wealthy soccer fans coming for the World Cup in private planes. But Andy Margolis says he doesn't expect the skies to be as busy with private jets as they were in late 2024, thanks to fans of a different sort, those of pop superstar Taylor Swift.
3: Taylor Swift was 181, was our highest day during the Taylor Swift weekend. So a considerable increase, and we managed that fine. And the reason that we managed that fine is because we scheduled it. So we had that reservation office, which makes it easy to manage.
0: Margolis says that's substantially more than 15 to 25 daily arrivals the airport sees on average, and even more than 131 private jets Toronto saw land during 1 day of last year's World Series. 7 World Cup matches are happening in Vancouver starting on June 13th, and 6 will take place in Toronto starting the night before. And it's shaping up to be another tough year for summer job seekers as fewer companies open up temporary entry-level or seasonal roles given the economic uncertainties. Alexandra Trio of Indeed Canada says being creative on your resumes can help you stand out from a pile of generic AI-spun resumes.
4: Having a little quick video, like a 30 seconds, who I am, why I'm motivated, that's something I've seen companies as well react very, very positively with.
0: A slowing job market has disproportionately weighed on youth looking for work, as the overall unemployment rate has remained elevated. This is the Canadian Press. In sports, Kobe Mayo hit a 3-run homer in the bottom of the 7th inning, and the Baltimore Orioles edged the visiting New York Yankees 3-2. The Yankees took a 2-0 lead in the 3rd inning on Ben Rice's 2-run home run. The Yankees out-hit the Orioles 5-3. Elsewhere, the Cleveland Guardians scored 5 runs in the 3rd inning and cruised to a 7-2 victory over the visiting Los Angeles Angels. San Antonio Spurs star Victor Wembanyama won't face further discipline from the NBA for elbowing Minnesota's Naz Reid in Sunday's Game 4 of the team's Western Conference semifinal series. That's according to a person with knowledge of the decision. The person spoke to the Associated Press on condition of anonymity because the league didn't release any details. Wembanyama will be eligible to play Game 5 on Tuesday in San Antonio. And Iron Honor is the early favorite at 9-2 in a wide-open Preakness this weekend. That does not include Kentucky Derby winner Golden Tempo. There's no telling who will be the bettor's choice by the time the race actually starts Saturday at Laurel Park in Maryland. From the Canadian Press, I'm David Augustine.
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that a drone you see up there? 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
3: A wind warning is in effect as the wind picks up for this evening and then diminishes overnight, but while it's up, 75 to 85 kilometers per hour for the gusts, and then by morning, much lighter wind, back into the 15 to 30 range. And the shower threat ends for the evening as well. The sky clears overnight. We drop off to a low of 8 tonight. Tomorrow, partly to mostly sunny sky. The wind does pick back up for the afternoon hours. 20 to 35 out of the northwest, gusts to 55 in the afternoon. A warm day, though, at 22 degrees. Clear sky, lighter wind Tuesday night, low 7, and Wednesday is mostly sunny. 26. The wind is up for the afternoon, likely not quite as strong, especially the gusts, but there will be a breeze for the afternoon hours. Partly sunny sky on Thursday. By the end of the day, a chance for a couple of showers. The most likely period for showers, though, comes in Thursday night. Could be some steady rain through the night. 21 the high, only 16 on Friday, with isolated showers still around. With your 620 CKRM weather forecast, I'm Precision Weather meteorologist Phil Spivak.

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Happy birthday, CKRM. It's Jess Moskaluk, and I am so happy to be a very small part of your history and your family. I've made so many memories and met so many friends along the way.

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2: 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So we've known CKRM a long time.
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1: Downtowns across Saskatchewan echoed with cheers, church bells, and the crackle of radio static, marking the end of a long war. I'm Ryan Young, and this is 100 years of CKRM. May 8th, 1945, Victory in Europe Day. The war in Europe was over, and Saskatchewan was jubilant. Factory whistles blew, church bells rang, and from Regina to Prince Albert, folks danced in the streets in celebration of the news. Thousands of men and women from the province had served overseas, and their families prayed they would now come home. While joy filled the air, the memories of loss were close behind. More than 4,000 Saskatchewan soldiers never returned. VE Day marked a turning point, the moment hope replaced hardship, and communities began to recover and rebuild in peace. 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

0: From the National Newsroom of the Canadian Press, I'm Karen Rebo. Tragedy in southwestern Ontario, where police say the bodies of two boaters were pulled from the northern waters of Lake Erie near Long Point after being reported overdue on Monday. Ontario Provincial Police and the Canadian Coast Guard responded to the call at about 4 p.m. Monday in St. Williams, Ontario. And shortly after, OPP Sergeant Ed Sanchuk says the bodies of the missing 7-year-old child and a 53-year-old adult were found.
1: While emergency crews responded to the area, both individuals were located by a passing boater approximately 2 nautical miles from shore. The Canadian Coast Guard attended and recovered both individuals from the water.
0: Both boaters were from Norfolk County. Police say further updates will be provided as more details come to light. BC's provincial health officer says none of the Canadians who were on board a ship struck by a deadly hantavirus outbreak in the Atlantic had known direct contact with anyone who was infected. Dr. Bonnie Henry says the 4 people from the ship who were flown to Victoria late on Sunday have no symptoms, and they're now isolating on Vancouver Island for a minimum of 21 days.
2: These Canadians have been through a very difficult number of weeks, and it showed last night. They were tired and I would say exhausted, but very relieved and grateful to be back here in Canada.
0: The 4 people include a Yukon couple in their 70s. Henry said another 2 passengers on the ship were from Ontario, while 4 other people in Canada are regarded as potential contacts, but all are asymptomatic. Weeks after a lawsuit was launched by victims of a mass shooting in British Columbia, the family of one of the victims killed in last year's mass shooting at Florida State University is also now suing ChatGPT maker OpenAI. The suit claims the tech company's artificial intelligence was an active participant in helping the suspected killer plan the attack. Here's ABC reporter Pierre Thomas.
3: The new lawsuit claims that the alleged gunman, 20-year-old student Phoenix Eitner, used ChatGPT to explain to him how to load and operate a shotgun, including how to turn the safety mechanism off. At one point, the lawsuit alleges the shooter asked how many fatalities it would take to get the most attention. According to the lawsuit, ChatGPT responded it was much more likely to get media coverage if children are involved. Even 2 to 3 victims can draw more attention.
0: Victims of February's mass shooting in BC's Tumbler Ridge have filed a lawsuit in California against OpenAI and its founder, Sam Altman. The AI company came under intense scrutiny after Jessie Van Rensselaer fatally shot her mother and brother at home and 6 people at the local high school and wounded dozens before taking her own life. OpenAI had banned the shooter from using ChatGPT due to worrisome interactions, but did not alert law enforcement. And the shooter got around that ban by having a second account. This is the Canadian Press. In sports, Kevin Gausman earned his 2,000th career strikeout Monday night, but took the loss as the Toronto Blue Jays fell to the American League East leading Tampa Bay Rays 8-5 at Rogers Centre. Gausman says he's honored to have reached the career plateau.
4: You know, to be in the same sentence as all guys I consider great pitchers, you know, for me is very humbling and, you know, very cool.
0: As for the game itself, Gausman got lit up for 5 runs in the first 2 innings in the loss. The Blue Jays got 2 home runs, though, from Andrés Giménez, who drove in all 5 runs with those blasts. In the Professional Women's Hockey League, the 5th and deciding game of the first round playoff series between the Minnesota Frost and the Montreal Victoire was scheduled for Monday night, but was postponed. The league cited player safety concerns related to an illness. The game has been rescheduled for Tuesday night in Laval, Quebec. From the Canadian Press, I'm Karen Rebo.
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1: Downtowns across Saskatchewan echoed with cheers, church bells, and the crackle of radio static, marking the end of a long war. I'm Ryan Young, and this is 100 years of CKRM. May 8th, 1945, Victory in Europe Day. The war in Europe was over, and Saskatchewan was jubilant. Factory whistles blew, church bells rang, and from Regina to Prince Albert, folks danced in the streets in celebration of the news. Thousands of men and women from the province had served overseas, and their families prayed they would now come home. While joy filled the air, the memories of loss were close behind. More than 4,000 Saskatchewan soldiers never returned. VE Day marked a turning point, the moment hope replaced hardship, and communities began to recover and rebuild in peace. 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With 100 years of CKRM, I'm Ryan Young.
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2: 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I remember growing up, I spent a lot of time in the car driving back and forth between Regina and Grand Forks, North Dakota. 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
1: Being a farm kid and spending lots of summers in the tractor, I always look forward to the football games. Loved hearing the call. 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
1: You probably don't remember the first time you heard CKRM, but you were there. 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

0: From the National Newsroom of the Canadian Press, I'm Karen Rebo. British Columbia's provincial health officer says none of the Canadians who were aboard that Atlantic cruise ship that was hit by an outbreak of deadly hantavirus had any known direct contact with anyone infected. But Dr. Bonnie Henry admits it's impossible to be completely sure. And so four people from the ship who disembarked Sunday on the Spanish Canary Islands were flown to Victoria and are isolating on Vancouver Island for at least 21 days. Two are from the Yukon, one is from BC, and the fourth has ties to BC. A few others in Ontario, Quebec, and Alberta who may have had contact with anyone sick on the ship or on earlier flights are isolating and being monitored as well. Yesterday was the first time U.S. Health Secretary Robert F. Kennedy Jr. has commented on the hantavirus outbreak that has more than two dozen American passengers in quarantine or self-isolating. He told reporters in the Oval Office, "We have this under control and we're not worried about it." Epidemiologist Dr. John Brown tells ABC about efforts to contain the virus and to monitor anyone who may have had contacts with anyone ill.
1: The data shows that the bulk of transmission is occurring when someone has symptoms. And that is really important because part of the hallmark of COVID and why that was so concerning is the level of transmission without symptoms. And this is the concern we all have for flu and how it spreads so rapidly across the globe, that you can be asymptomatic, pre-symptomatic, or have minimal symptoms and spread.
0: Two politicians of different stripes came together at a pro-Canada event in Calgary last night to talk about a vote on Alberta separation. Former Alberta Premier Jason Kenney and Calgary Liberal MP Corey Hogan warned about the impact separation would have on both Alberta and Canada. Hogan said federal officials have been hesitant to get involved because the plebiscite isn't a done deal yet.
2: We're in a very strange situation. You never want to shadow box. You never want to be arguing against something that's not real. But unfortunately, it's starting to feel pretty real. It's coming down the street very fast. We have 5 months to a referendum. It's time for all Canadians to stand up and talk about how much they love this country.
0: Jason Kenney said a referendum on Alberta quitting Canada would cause a huge rupture in society, and he's urging federal politicians to band together to start speaking up. New Brunswickers are sending a mix of new and familiar faces to their big city mayor's offices following yesterday's municipal elections. Unofficial results from Elections New Brunswick show Steve Hicks winning the mayoral race in Fredericton. He beat out former MP Jenica Atwin in the race to replace Kate Rogers. Hicks, a longtime city councillor in the capital, says he is committed to addressing issues voters raised from affordability to public safety. Three-term city councillor Sean Crossman will be Moncton's next mayor, while St. John Mayor Donna Reardon easily won a second term. This is the Canadian Press. In sports, Kevin Gausman earned his 2,000th career strikeout Monday night, but took the loss as the Toronto Blue Jays fell to the American League East leading Tampa Bay Rays 8-5 at Rogers Centre. Gausman says he's honored to have reached the career plateau.
3: You know, to be in the same sentence as all guys I consider great pitchers, for me is very humbling and, very cool.
0: As for the game itself, Gausman got lit up for 5 runs in the first 2 innings in the loss. The Blue Jays got 2 home runs, though, from Andrés Giménez, who drove in all 5 runs with those blasts. In the Professional Women's Hockey League, the 5th and deciding game of the first round playoff series between the Minnesota Frost and the Montreal Victoire was scheduled for Monday night, but was postponed. The league cited player safety concerns related to an illness. The game has been rescheduled for tonight in Laval, Quebec. From the Canadian Press, I'm Karen Rebo.
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1: Neil Donnelly here, CEO of the Kinexus Art Center. 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

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I guess she needed more to hold than just a telephone. 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

0: 620 CKRM celebrates 100 years, and Jay Paul shares his memory of who he thinks of at CKRM.
1: Harry Nias, number one, the legend, Willie Cole, and Bruce Axelson. I think of those three guys just from over the years. I've worked at Capital GMC for 26 years, and CKRM and Harvard have been a huge part of what we've done in the city of Regina and the province of Saskatchewan.
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0: 620 CKRM proudly presents the Salute to Saskatchewan 4-H. 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

From the National Newsroom of the Canadian Press, I'm Karen Rebo. Health experts say it's not clear whether it's useful to test people who may have been exposed to hantavirus but don't have symptoms. British Columbia's provincial health officer, Dr. Bonnie Henry, says public health officials around the world are discussing this issue as passengers from a hantavirus-hit cruise ship have returned to their home countries from their travels in the South Atlantic. 10 passengers who may have been exposed to the virus are in Canada, either quarantining or self-isolating.

0: Henry says if any develop symptoms, health officials are ready to test and treat them.
1: We do have a plan. If any of them develop any symptoms that could be this, even as much as a headache, then we have testing available and a protocol to be able to do that.
0: Henry says tests for some viruses aren't effective before patients develop symptoms. Tragedy in southwestern Ontario, where police say the bodies of two boaters were pulled from the northern waters of Lake Erie near Long Point yesterday after being reported overdue. Ontario Provincial Police and the Canadian Coast Guard responded to the call at about 4 p.m. in St. Williams. Shortly after, OPP Sergeant Ed Sanchuk says the bodies of the missing 7-year-old child and a 53-year-old were found.
2: While emergency crews responded to the area, both individuals were located by a passing boater approximately 2 nautical miles from shore. The Canadian Coast Guard attended and recovered both individuals from the water.
0: Both boaters were from Norfolk County, about 3.5 kilometers from shore. Two teenagers from Surrey, BC are dead in what police believe was a targeted shooting related to an ongoing gang conflict. The Integrated Homicide Investigation Team says those killed Sunday night were males aged 16 and 18. A Liberal MP is urging Canadians to complete their census surveys, despite privacy concerns raised by some respondents.
3: Statistics Canada asks Canadians to fill out the census form by today. The Federal Statistics Act says every household and farm operator in Canada must participate, and failing to do so could result in a $500 fine. However, some Canadians have taken to social media to express their discontent with the census, fearing it is invasive, and protesting by posting pictures of ripped-up forms or envelopes marked return to sender. Mark Gerritsen, the MP for Kingston and the Islands, says the census is not a personal data grab by the Prime Minister. He says the census is how Canada collects the data it uses to decide how many schools a community needs, where hospitals and clinics should be built, and how much federal funding a municipality receives. David Augustine, The Canadian Press.
0: And something new this wedding season, the rising popularity of GLP-1 weight loss drugs is leading to frequent alterations and new fitting policies at David's Bridal. Here's CEO Kelly Cook.
4: Size anxiety has always been one of the number one things brides are worried about, but it's at a heightened level that we haven't seen before.
0: This is the Canadian Press. In sports, NHL playoff action last night saw the Colorado Avalanche beat the Minnesota Wild 5-2 to grab a 3-1 lead in their second round series. In NBA playoff action, Canadian Shai Gilgeous-Alexander had 35 points, and the Oklahoma City Thunder edged the Lakers 115-110 to sweep their Western Conference semifinal series in 4 games. And the Cleveland Cavaliers beat the Detroit Pistons. That ties their Eastern series at 2 games apiece. And the Toronto Blue Jays opened their home series with the AL East leading Tampa Bay Rays by losing 8-5. The Blue Jays did get 2 multi-run home runs, though, from Andrés Giménez, who drove in all of the Jays' 5 runs. Starter Kevin Gausman took the loss, but he also earned his 2,000th career strikeout.
5: My career has been ups and downs and not all sunshine and rainbows. So, you know, I take those things, you know, very seriously. And I'm honored by it for sure.
0: From the Canadian Press, I'm Karen Rebo.
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1: Hi there, my name is Jay Sullivan. My dad, Sully, was there for over 25 years. I want to take a minute to congratulate CKRM on 100 years.

0: Downtowns across Saskatchewan echoed with cheers, church bells, and the crackle of radio static, marking the end of a long war. I'm Ryan Young, and this is 100 Years of CKRM. May 8th, 1945, Victory in Europe Day. The war in Europe was over, and Saskatchewan was jubilant. Factory whistles blew, church bells rang, and from Regina to Prince Albert, folks danced in the streets in celebration of the news. Thousands of men and women from the province had served overseas, and their families prayed they would now come home. While joy filled the air, the memories of loss were close behind. More than 4,000 Saskatchewan soldiers never returned. VE Day marked a turning point, the moment hope replaced hardship, and communities began to recover and rebuild in peace. 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With 100 years of CKRM, I'm Ryan Young.
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0: gets back on the ice tonight for game four of their second round series. It's Montreal against the Buffalo Sabres, with the Canadiens holding a 2-1 lead in that series. From the Canadian Press, I'm Karen Rebo.
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0: 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And Jay Sullivan, the son of former CKRM great Sully, shares a childhood memory.
1: Probably one of the greatest memories. My dad used to own what's now Subway-sized Christmas tree lot for maybe a few months. And my dad inside traded that lot for the house my parents lived in. So I, Vandeveld, ended up having a great run with the Christmas tree lot. The legends that I got to see, perform, and be with when these guys are having as much fun as they are working, right?
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2: Hi, my name's Wade Anderson, and we like to listen to music and also the sports cage, even in the morning when the two DJs got something really good, and there's lots of good news on it. So happy 100th, and I hope you keep it going, and thanks for all the free meals and pump jacks I've gotten from you guys, and thanks. Keep the questions coming. I'll see what I can do. Happy 100th birthday.
1: Thank you for making history with us. 620 CKRM.

0: 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Dumas Walker, the Kentucky Headhunters. It's 531 with Cody and Gloria. Oh, that rain was so nice yesterday, really freshened things up.
1: You know what else it did? It knocked the pods off of the trees.
0: Mm-hmm.
1: I was at a meeting last night, and all of a sudden I walked out, and my car has got this dappled look to it. It's got all these pods on it. So noticeably, the green of the grass this morning, it just soaked that up and went, yeah, baby.
0: Well, and it looked like within minutes after the rain, the grass got greener. Everything got greener, but just love that smell out there.
1: Yeah, and it's always kind of cool when you can smell the rain before it gets to you, but those clouds to the northwest, man, that was a big bank of dark, gloomy clouds, and I'm like, please let there be something in this. Yes.
0: Well, we might see some showers possibly tomorrow night and on Thursday, but that's looking like about it. 22 is our high. We got a busy show lined up today. We've got a country cookout to go to. We're going to qualify another farm family for a country cookout. And we have the Premier stopping by this morning, too.
1: Yeah, talk a little farming action, I think, out there.
0: Well, it's seeding season, and he's a farmer. Why not talk about seeding?
1: Yeah.
0: So we've got all that and more coming up this morning.
2: Hi, it's Perry Nias. 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
1: Good morning. It's 5:33. If you're just getting mobile, sunshine today, highs of

0: 22, northwest winds 15 to 25. Clear tonight with lows of 6 and the winds settling just a little bit. Midweek, we're looking for a partly to mostly sunny day with highs of 27 and possible showers Wednesday night. Thursday, we could see some precipitation with a high of 18. 14 on Friday with afternoon showers, isolated showers on Saturday, and a high of 13 degrees.
1: Assiniboia 5, Swift Current 7, Saskatoon at 3, Yorkton Melville 5, along with Broadview and Mooseman. Estevan 4, Weyburn 6, clear and Moose Jaw 6. Regina clear, wind out of the west at 14, humidity 97%. 2 degrees with Keith Urban.

0: 620 CKRM, the voice of Saskatchewan, and John Anderson, and I've got it made. It is 5:41, and as we take a look back at yesterday's web poll, would you like to see rent control legislation passed in Saskatchewan? So we're appealing to anybody and everybody across the province that lives in a rental property, and is it a bit out of control, your rent? What did people say?
1: I don't know. Oh. There it is. Okay, we do have the majority of people saying yes, they would like to see rent control. Our web poll today, have you or anyone you know been involved in a farm-related accident? Now, the Saskatchewan government is reminding residents to slow down during the seeding rush and stay safe, follow all the safety practices when on the farm and out in the field. You know, a lot of one big thing, and it still is kind of a thing that happens, is a power line strikes with big augers and that sort of thing. So really watch your augers when you're cruising around the farm.
0: Yeah, and I mean, even moving those big pieces of equipment.
1: Well, yeah.
0: Down any big piece of equipment down country roads. Seems like I've heard of a few stories, you know, and it's just not paying attention or thinking that your load is not as tall as it is.
1: Or, you know, having loose clothing. Sometimes yep. Having loose clothing getting wrapped up in machinery is not a good thing.
0: No, and I think of the people that are driving on secondary roads that maybe aren't used to seeing big equipment and how slow or how fast it can move. Take the web poll. It's brought to you by Action Roofing, proudly serving Regina and Saskatchewan for over
1: 48 here. 48 here. How about 49?
0: 545-4677.
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0: 620 CKR Ram, the home of George Strait. Chronic Fatigue Day is May the 12th, and lots of other medical type of days, but it's also International Nurses Day. So to all the nurses around the world, keep up the good work. I know it's hard work. Something that a lot of people check, maybe some tried to turn it back, it's the odometer celebration day. So check that out when you get into your car.
1: And here's why it's Odometer Day. It was invented by William Clayton on this day in 1847. Oh. 1937, King George VI was crowned following the abdication of his brother, King Edward VIII. And The Wonder Years with Fred Savage aired its final episode on this day in 1993. Birthdays, Rami Malek is 45 today. Malin Ackerman is 48. Tony Hawk, 58. Emilio Estevez, 64. Happy birthday to Kix Brooks, blowing out 71 candles today. And Billy Swan is 84. 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
1: 554 at Country's Greatest Hits, 620 CKRM 22 is the high today. Right now it's clear and 2 degrees. Smells like $1 million out there after that rain. Here's Luke Combs.

0: Good morning, Saskatchewan. It's 6 o'clock from the Sask Today newsroom. I'm Corey Atkinson with your 620 CKRM News. The city of Regina is moving ahead with plans to improve a high-collision intersection at Louvain Drive and Dewdney Avenue. A new request for proposals is now open to redesign the area, where officials say current left-turn patterns have contributed to frequent crashes. City Transportation Director Chris Warren says the mix of protected and permissive turns, combined with high speeds and traffic volumes, is a key safety concern. Construction could begin in late 2026 or early 2027. The city of Regina is also moving towards a more structured and transparent budget process as it prepares for its 2027 financial plan. City Council has approved a new approach that includes clearer public reporting and a benchmark targeting a mill rate increase of no more than 5.81%. Mayor Chad Baczynski says the figure is a guideline, not a cap, and Council retains final control. Budget deliberations will unfold between July and December meetings. Regina is also officially launching its search for a new city manager as the application process opens this week. The city is looking for a leader with strong judgment, political awareness, and a collaborative approach, according to the posting. Regina has been without a permanent city manager for nearly a year following Nikki Anderson's dismissal last June. Applications are open until May 22nd as council looks to restore stability and long-term leadership at City Hall. The Saskatchewan government is highlighting strong procurement results, saying most public contracts are now going to local companies. At the legislature, SaskBuilds Minister Sean Wilson reported that over 94% of executive government contracts in 2025, worth about $698 million, went to Saskatchewan bidders. Wilson says the figures show strong provincial business capacity and value for taxpayers. He adds the province will continue focusing on fair and competitive procurement while supporting local industry. International Nurses Day is drawing attention to the intense and often unseen work that nurses across Saskatchewan carry out every day. Regina nurse Mandy Borsch, Director of Health at Creative Options Regina, says nurses are managing increasingly complex needs for people living with disabilities, mental illness, and chronic health conditions. She explains that much of the work happens outside hospitals, where nurses coordinate care, support families, and build trust over time. Borsch says strong relationships are what make meaningful care possible. And a Liberal MP is urging Canadians to complete their census surveys despite privacy concerns raised by some respondents.
1: Statistics Canada asks Canadians to fill out the census form by today. The Federal Statistics Act says every household and farm operator in Canada must participate, and failing to do so could result in a $500 fine. However, some Canadians have taken to social media to express their discontent with the census, fearing it is invasive, and protesting by posting pictures of ripped-up forms or envelopes marked Return to Sender. Mark Gerritsen, the MP for Kingston and the Islands, says the census is not a personal data grab by the Prime Minister. He says the census is how Canada collects the data it uses to decide how many schools a community needs, where hospitals and clinics should be built, and how much federal funding a municipality receives. David Augustine, The Canadian Press.
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2: Good morning, I'm Dave Thomas. The battle for playing time ramped up at Saskatchewan Rough Rider Training Camp on Monday. Vets and newcomers were looking to make their mark on day two. Receiver Daniel Weeb made a pair of impressive catches, while defensively, Roland Milligan Jr. and DeMarcus Fields made eyebrow-raising interceptions. Meantime, it's an adjustment period for some, like linebacker Josh Woods, who joined the Green and White in free agency from BC.

0: Woods joins a group where two of three players that took the majority of linebacking snaps last season are gone. He says he isn't trying to replace them.
1: That was one thing that Bell told me right away when I signed is don't try to fit in, just be yourself. So, I'm not here to be anybody else here before, so don't expect that. You're going to expect Josh Woods. And, I play different. My style is different. So I'm going to bring different things to the table.
0: Expect the intensity to ratchet up today as pads will be put on for the first time. We'll tell you all about it on the Red Zone Sports Bar Training Camp Report at 3 on the Sports Cage. To hockey, Parker Kelly's goal midway through the third period snapped a 2-2 tie and lifted the Colorado Avalanche to a 5-2 victory over the Minnesota Wild to take a 3-1 lead in their series. Meantime, the Flin Flon Bombers kept their playoff hopes alive at the Centennial Cup National Junior A Championship. The Bombers outscored the Greater Sudbury Cubs 6-4 yesterday for their first win of the tournament. The Bombers are back on the ice tomorrow when they take on Turo, Nova Scotia. A win then will clinch a spot in the quarterfinals. Staying with hockey, the fifth and deciding game of the PWHL's playoff series between Minnesota and Montreal, scheduled for last night, was postponed. The league cited player safety concerns related to an illness, but said symptoms are not consistent with hantavirus. The game has been rescheduled for tonight in Laval. And over to the majors, where the American League East leading Tampa Bay Rays jumped on Toronto starter Kevin Gausman for 5 runs in the first 2 innings and then coasted to an 8-5 victory over the Blue Jays last night. And that's your sports. Get the latest on your team delivered right to your phone with a Sports Cage Insider Report. 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
2: Precision weather for today, sunshine and 22, clear tonight, lows of 6, 27 for tomorrow, and we could start to see some showers Wednesday night right through to the weekend. So for Thursday, a high of 18, 14 on Friday, and Saturday, 13.
3: Ripping around the province, Assiniboia 5, 7 in Swift Current, Saskatoon 3, Yorkton, Melville, Broadview, and Mooseman all at 5. It's 4 in Estevan, and 6s for Weyburn and Moose Jaw. In Regina, clear, wind west at 14, humidity 97%. It's 2.
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3: 6:06, Cody and Gloria with you. Welcome to Tuesday. We got a country cookout to go to today, and we got Premier Scott Moe swinging by later this morning, too.
2: Beginning today, we have lots of construction that's going to be done on the streets. Gosh, I wish they'd paint those lines soon. But here's one for you. Starting at 9 a.m., Ring Road at Assiniboia Avenue to Wascana Parkway. From 9 till 1, they're going to be a lane restriction as they do a guardrail repair. Make sure you slow down in those construction zones.

0: Bobby Wills, 620 CKR Ram. Good morning, everybody. The sun rose this morning at 5:15 and it'll set at 8:35.
1: Megan Patrick released a heartfelt statement that she's canceling her 11 remaining Golden Child tour shows. She's expecting her first child with husband Mitchell Tenpenny and has realized that she is unable to keep up with the pace of her show and the touring schedule. Dates affected begin on the Canadian East Coast and move to Ontario and the United States.
0: Graduation season has been a busy one for two North Carolina artists. Luke Combs received an honorary degree in music from Appalachian State University. He left school 21 credits short of his degree to pursue a music career that obviously became quite a success, so they honored him with finishing off his degree the easy way, I guess. And Eric Church donned the black cloak to give the keynote speech to Keenan Stadium in Chapel Hills. Chapel Hill for the grads of the University of North Dakota. He is known to be a North Dakota Tar Heel big-time
1: fan.
0: North Carolina. What did I say?
1: North Dakota.
0: Oh, I wish it was that close.
1: I think North Dakota wishes they had the Tar Heels, too.
0: Yeah, right. Eric Church used a guitar as a metaphor to reflect the pillars of learning. And then he sang the song Carolina, which he kind of did up just for grads.
1: And American Idol wrapped up another season with many special guests, including Brad Paisley, Cameron Whitcomb, Leanne Womack, and others, while Carrie Underwood, Luke Bryan, and Lionel Richie performed Deep River Woman, and Underwood sang with Motley Crue. Hannah Harper happens to be the winner. That's a look at country music news for this Tuesday morning.
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0: 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Clear skies tonight, lows of 6, 27 for tomorrow. And on Wednesday night, we could see some showers develop, lows of 14, 18 on Thursday, 14 on Friday and Saturday 13 again. Those showers off and on through the latter part of the week.
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0: The Zach Brown Band, Jimmy Buffett with Knee Deep, 620 CKRM. Good morning, Saskatchewan. It's 6:23 with Cody and Gloria. And Gloria, earlier you were just giving the sunset and sunrise times, and it reminded me about northern Canada. I don't know, have you seen that picture with the midnight sun over one of the northern communities?
1: Yeah, it just stays on the horizon, kind of peaks, and then just kind of levels out there. It's a very interesting part of the year up north.
0: The midnight sun is what they call it. Resolute Nunavut has already seen the midnight sun, so it's going to be staying daylight 24 hours there until the end of August, 108 days in total. By the end of May, Inuvik, Iqaluit, Kugluktuk, Cambridge Bay, and Arctic Bay will all be under the midnight sun. Iqaluit, Gloria, will see 66 days of straight sunlight. Inuvik will see about 55 days or so. You have been in the Yukon. You've seen... Now, did you see the midnight sun?
1: Well, I was up there in June, so I guess so. And it is rather bizarre to be driving in the middle of the night and it's still daylight.
0: Yeah.
1: You know, I mean, it helps watching for wildlife and whatever. But the sale of blackout curtains up there is huge.
0: Oh, yeah. I don't doubt it.
1: I said I could sleep at any time. It doesn't have to be nighttime for me to get a good sleep in. But
0: yeah, so it must kind of mess with some of the animals, too. I guess this is the time of year when Santa's reindeer, they go on a big bender.
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0: Good morning, Saskatchewan. It's 6:30. From the Sask Today newsroom, I'm Corey Atkinson with your 620 CKRM News. Safety upgrades are being planned for one of Regina's busiest intersections as the city looks to reduce collisions at Louvain Drive and Dewdney Avenue. A request for proposals has been issued for construction services aimed at improving traffic flow and safety. Deputy City Manager Curtis Doney says the redesign will introduce fully protected left turn lanes, along with new signals, sidewalks, and underground infrastructure work. The city says the project is still in its early planning stages. Regina City Council is changing how it approaches budgeting, aiming for greater transparency and tighter tax control ahead of the 2027 plan. A new strategy sets a benchmark to keep mill rate increases within the lowest quarter of comparable Canadian cities, with a 5.81% target outlined. Mayor Chad Baczynski says it's not a fixed limit, but a guide for planning. Council will review operating and capital budgets through a series of meetings starting this summer. The City of Regina is looking for its next city manager, as applications are now being accepted for the senior leadership role. The posting calls for a credible, relationship-focused leader who can guide the organization through change while maintaining transparency and steady governance. Regina has relied on interim leadership since Nikki Anderson was fired last June. Jim Nickel has been serving as acting city manager during the transition. The application deadline is May 22nd. Saskatchewan is pointing to record levels of local spending as it reports procurement data for its latest fiscal year. Officials say more than 94% of executive government contracts were awarded to Saskatchewan businesses, totaling roughly $698 million. Minister Sean Wilson says the numbers demonstrate a strong and competitive provincial economy. He also says government procurement will remain focused on fairness, transparency, and value, while continuing to prioritize Saskatchewan suppliers where possible. On International Nurses Day, a Regina nurse is highlighting the pressure and responsibility facing nurses across Saskatchewan's health system. Mandy Borsch, Director of Health at Creative Options Regina, says nursing today goes far beyond clinical settings, especially for patients with complex disabilities and mental health needs. She says nurses are constantly adapting care, working with families and specialists, and trying to fill gaps in a stretched system. Borsch believes that collaboration and communication are now essential parts of survival in healthcare. And health experts say it's unclear whether testing people who may have been exposed to hantavirus but don't have symptoms is useful.
1: BC's provincial health officer says public health officials around the world are discussing the issue. This as passengers from a hantavirus-stricken cruise ship return to their home countries. Dr. Bonnie Henry says tests for some viruses aren't effective before patients develop symptoms, but she says if any of the 10 people in Canada who may have been exposed to the virus develop symptoms, health officials are ready to test and treat them. Hantavirus scientist Bryce Warner says a negative test in someone without symptoms doesn't necessarily mean they don't have the virus. Aaron Sousa, The Canadian Press.
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2: Good morning, I'm Dave Thomas. The Saskatchewan Roughriders held an up-tempo and focused workout on day two of training camp in Saskatoon. Roland Milligan Jr. and DeMarcus Fields made a pair of nice interceptions on Monday, while Keyshawn Johnson's over-the-shoulder catch from Braden Shager for a touchdown was the offensive play of the day. Linebacker Josh Woods also caught the eye of many. The former BC Lion was all over the field, and he says he's a good fit for the Riders' defense that he's stepping into.
3: Everybody flies around, D-line, DBs, linebackers. I saw that I think I could really plug and play here and kind of make it easier for guys like Jameer. So I'm excited to really be in the system.
2: The Riders will hold their first padded practice of camp today. We'll tell you all about it on the Red Zone Sports Bar training camp report this afternoon at 3 on the Sports Cage. To the Stanley Cup playoffs, where Colorado's Parker Kelly's goal at 11:32 of the third period stood up as the winner as the Avalanche topped Minnesota 5-2 last night to take a 3-1 lead in their second round series. To the majors, Toronto Blue Jays pitcher Kevin Gausman reached the 2,000 strikeout milestone, but he also coughed up three runs in the first inning as the Jays dropped an 8-5 decision to Tampa Bay. Game 2 of their three-game series is tonight. And on the hardwood, the defending champion Oklahoma City Thunder outlasted the LA Lakers 115-110 to complete the sweep of their second-round series. And that's your sports. Get the latest on your team delivered right to your phone with the Sports Cage Insider Report. 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
4: Precision weather for today: sunshine, 22 degrees, clearing tonight and 6. We'll see rain showers on Wednesday night, but Wednesday a high of 27, 18 on Thursday, showers expected. Friday 14, 13 on Saturday.
5: Moose Jaw, Weyburn, Broadview, Swift Current and Assiniboia all at 6 this morning. It's 5 in Saskatoon and 7 in the Yorkton-Melville region, 5 in Estevan. Regina sunshine, wind northwest 12, humidity 91%. It's 4.
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0: 620 CKR Rim and Prairie Oyster. Did you fall in love with me? Good morning. It's 641. And as it does, people pass away. And there are a couple noteworthy people that we're noticing the obituaries for them over the last couple of days. And one of them, a pretty big name in Saskatchewan as far as fundraising goes and further afield, Father Lucien Paul Joseph Larry. Father Larry, operation guy for Bosco Homes and so many other things. His obituary is fascinating. To fund the Bosco Homes, Father Larry co-founded the Big Valley Jamboree in 1983, the country music festival in Saskatchewan, alongside the Big Valley Stampede. So people have lots of memories of the origination or the original events that took place in Craven.
1: Everybody's got a story about Craven.
0: Oh, they sure do. And so it's a fascinating obituary to read. He died at the age of 93, as they say, priest, psychologist, and tireless champion of troubled youth. His date of passing was February 8th of this year in British Columbia.
1: And the other one, if you grew up in southeast Saskatchewan, you probably remember Linus Westberg of CKOS television. Linus passing away, and perhaps you had your mother or your grandmother or maybe another family member that was on the TV show Profile back in the day, which was done in Yorkton, and they had groups from all over Saskatchewan, singing groups, individuals, you name it. If you had talent, you were on Profile, and he was the longtime host of Profile on CKOS television.
0: Yeah.
1: So,
0: oh, cool.
1: Linus Westberg passing away at the age of 89.
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4: Good morning. Spring seeding is underway across the prairies, but all regions are behind normal for this time of year. That was the first topic of discussion on Friday's SaskAgToday.com roundtable with Chief Agricultural Editor Kevin Hirsch. He started seeding on his farm near Cabri in southwestern Saskatchewan on Saturday, May 2nd.
5: Yeah, I did, and we've made some progress. It's interesting in this area, and I think it might be common in a number of areas, is that it was dry enough to seed, but because of the cold temperatures, people hadn't gone out to do the pre-seed weed burn-off or hadn't been able to. There was a short window, a couple of days, where conditions were suitable for spraying, but then it got too cold, freezing overnight, not warming up enough during the day, and then some windy days, so people would have liked to have been seeding, would have been seeding much more, but the sprayer was behind, and they wanted that burn-off operation before they seeded. So, but things are hopping now. Everything is starting to move, and there's some acres being covered in this part of the world.
4: The first Saskatchewan crop report of the year was released last week, and Hirsch says the fact that only 3% of spring seeding is done province-wide is concerning.
5: Yeah, we're a little later than normal for this area, but that's not a concern. In fact, people would still welcome a real good rain. Surface moisture is just fine, but subsoil moisture is lacking in this neck of the woods. You have to feel for the producers in the areas where flooding is occurring, where there's all sorts of water on fields and causing issues. And, you know, another rainfall or snowfall event could really cause severe delays and big concern in the northern half of the grain belt, particularly the northeast and east central north of you guys there, Doug, in Yorkton.
4: Hirsch says it's good to hear that spring flooding hasn't been as severe in Manitoba, even though spring seeding is only 2% complete in that province. And that's the Morning Farm Show. I'm Ryan Young. Have a nice day.
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0: Country's greatest hits, 620 CKRM, Reba McEntire and Little Rock. If only there was rock collecting classes in 4-H, I would have been tops.
1: You know what? I bet you there was. Like in some, you could have started your own club.
0: Rock collecting club.
1: You could have had rock polishing.
0: Yeah.
1: Is what I was thinking. CKRM presents the salute to Saskatchewan 4-H clubs, and we encourage 4-H members, including the youth, the leaders, parents, to register your 4-H club and get recognized by us here. All of us that maybe were in 4-H or failed to get a club going. So you weren't in 4-H at all?
0: No. My grandmother was one of the teachers, but that was as close as we got to 4-H.
1: That would be a leader.
0: Yeah. Is that what they are?
1: Yes, they're
0: okay.
1: Leaders.
0: Yeah, she was the sewing leader.
1: Right.
0: Mm-hmm.
1: And
0: she left people in stitches.
1: Oh, okay. Enough of that. Okay, so beginning in 1917, when Cody was first born, livestock clubs were formed, and then it kind of branched out from there. So all you have to do is go online, fill out your name, your 4-H club's name, and where you're based from, and then get ready for us to give you a call, because you and your club could be going to Moonlight Movies.
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8: The whole staff have just been so professional. 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

0: Good morning, Saskatchewan. It's 7 o'clock. From the Sask Today newsroom, I'm Corey Atkinson with your 620 CKRM News. A major redesign is being proposed for a well-known collision hotspot in Regina. The city is seeking bids to upgrade the intersection at Louvain Drive and Dewdney Avenue, where officials say traffic patterns have led to repeated crashes. Transportation Director Chris Warren says the current left-turn system creates conflict between turning and through traffic at high speeds. The project will also include new traffic signals and infrastructure upgrades, with construction expected to start within the next 2 years. A new budget process at City Hall is setting the stage for Regina's 2027 financial planning with a stronger focus on transparency and tax restraint. Council has adopted a benchmark suggesting mill rate increases stay at or below 5.81%, part of a strategy to keep Regina among lower tax Canadian cities. Mayor Chad Baczynski says council can still adjust direction as needed. Budget discussions will run from July through December before final approval in the new year. A leadership search is underway at Regina City Hall as officials look to hire a new city manager. The city says it wants a steady, collaborative leader who can balance progress with stability and strengthen trust between council and administration. The position has been vacant for nearly a year following the removal of former city manager Nikki Anderson last June. Interim arrangements have been in place since then. Applications for the role close on May 22nd. The province says Saskatchewan companies continue to dominate government contracts, according to new procurement figures released at the legislature. Officials report that in 2025-26, about 94% of executive government contracts went to in-province bidders, valued at nearly $698 million. Crown investment officials also highlighted major infrastructure purchasing, including steel for SaskPower's grid projects. While most spending stays in Saskatchewan, officials note some specialized equipment must still be sourced internationally due to limited manufacturing capabilities. International Nurses Day is shining a spotlight on the demanding reality of nursing in Saskatchewan, according to Regina nurse Mandy Borsch. As Director of Health at Creative Options Regina, she works with individuals who require highly specialized, coordinated care across multiple systems. Borsch explains that nurses are often responsible for bridging communication gaps, preparing care plans, and supporting patients through long-term challenges. And former Alberta Premier Jason Kenney and Calgary Liberal MP Corey Hogan told a pro-Canada event in Calgary last evening that it's time for federal MPs to take a stand and fight against those who want to tear Canada apart. Kenney says Alberta separatists need to be challenged, especially by those elected to office.
1: I think federalists need to start kicking into gear here. I think we've allowed the separatists to almost completely dominate the debate and the process for the past year. A lot of people just find this whole thing unpleasant. And everybody knows someone they're related to or at work who is on the other side.
0: Hogan says if the separation plebiscite is given the green light, he expects the federal government will step up its efforts to speak out. And that was your 620 CKRM News. Read more stories from around your community and around the province at sasktoday.ca and 620ckrm.com.
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3: Good morning, I'm Dave Thomas. Monday was another focused day of practice for the Saskatchewan Roughriders at training camp in Saskatoon. Receiver Daniel Weeb made a pair of impressive catches while defensively Roland Milligan Jr. and DeMarcus Fields made eyebrow-raising interceptions. There's also a lot of teaching going on the field for newcomers like linebacker Josh Woods, who joined the green and white in free agency from BC, and the veterans' focus is clear.
4: Staying healthy, that's like the biggest thing during camp. And just learning the room. I feel like, you know, when you get to know people, you want to play better for them. Like, I've never been a stat guy. The only stat I care about is wins and losses. So whatever I can do to help the group win, and I want to get a Grey Cup. So, that's what I'm chasing and trying to help the team.
3: The physicality and intensity are expected to ramp up at camp today as players will put the pads on for the first time. We'll tell you all about it on the Red Zone Sports Bar training camp report this afternoon at 3 on the Sports Cage. To hockey, Parker Kelly's goal midway through the third period snapped a 2-2 tie and lifted the Colorado Avalanche to a 5-2 victory over the Minnesota Wild to take a 3-1 lead in their series. Meantime, the Flin Flon Bombers kept their playoff hopes alive at the Centennial Cup National Junior A Championship. The Bombers outscored the Greater Sudbury Cubs 6-4 yesterday for their first win of the tournament. tournament. The Bombers are back on the ice tomorrow when they'll take on Turo, Nova Scotia. A win will clinch a spot in the quarterfinals. Staying with hockey, the fifth and deciding game of the PWHL's playoff series between Minnesota and Montreal, scheduled for last night, was postponed. The league cited player safety concerns related to an illness, but said symptoms are not consistent with hantavirus. The game has been rescheduled for tonight in Laval. Over to the majors, where the American League East leading Tampa Bay Rays jumped on Toronto starter Kevin Gausman for 5 runs in the first 2 innings and then coasted to an 8-5 victory over the Blue Jays last night. The teams continue their series tonight in Toronto. And that's your sports. Don't miss the latest on your team. 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
7: Precision Weather for today: sunshine, 22 degrees, clearing tonight, and 6. We'll see rain showers on Wednesday night, but Wednesday, a high of 27, 18 on Thursday, showers expected. Friday, 14, 13 on Saturday.
2: Moose Jaw, Weyburn, Broadview, Swift Current, and Assiniboia all at 6 this morning. It's 5 in Saskatoon and 7 in the Yorkton-Melville region, 5 in Estevan. Regina, sunshine, wind northwest 12, humidity 91%. It's 4.
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2: Hello there, 707. Cody and Gloria waking you up. Coming up this hour, we're going to ring that dinner bell for a chance to qualify for a country cookout, so you want to be listening for that. And we're going to be joined by a special guest this hour.
7: Yeah, talk a little farming with Premier of the Province. How would that be? 11th Avenue, McIntyre Street to Albert Street, from now until October 30th, 11th Avenue in that location is going to be closed, so keep that in mind.

0: Charlie Major, and tell me something I don't know. I know that people love Charlie Major, and wouldn't it be cool if he came and sang at a country cookout? Well, we've got the next best thing. So, let's get you qualified for a country cookout right now. That was the dinner bell.
1: And don't worry, Charlie Major will not be coming out to your farm. We hate to break the news to you, but that's not going to happen. But we do have people who are just as good as Charlie Major. We've got Tommy John Eamon, who puts on a great show. We've got Justin LaBrash helping us out this year as well, so it's going to be a lot of fun. And we want to come out to your farm. Now, today, we're going to be heading out to just a little bit west of Regina to the Stony Beach area.
0: Love that. Can't wait to meet the family that is the latest winner. And of course, we have another one coming up on Thursday. We're just into week two. So if you'd like to qualify, here's your chance to get a hold of us right now.
1: The lines are already going. 936-6262, 1-866-767-0620. Thank you to LTJ Trucking Sells Gravel, Croft Electric, Sask Milk, Young's Equipment, Nelson Homes, Municipal Hail Insurance, and Nikki's Cafe and Catering for doing all the cooking.
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1: Saskatchewan weather. Taking a look at precision weather for today. Sunshine and a high of 22 degrees. Clear tonight, dropping down to 6. Partly to mostly sunny tomorrow. A bit of a breeze out of the south-southeast, 15 to 30, high of 27. Spotty showers on Thursday, high of 18. Partly sunny Friday, 14. And Saturday, sunshine with a chance of showers, high of 13.
0: As we take a look around the region, Assiniboia at 8, it's also 8 in Swift Current, Saskatoon 9, 10 degrees in Yorkton, Broadview, and Estevan are 9, 8 degrees in Weyburn, in Moose Jaw, sunny and 11, and here in Regina, 7 degrees, with a chance for you to qualify for that country cookout.

0: Having a record here.
1: The Voice of Saskatchewan, 620 CKRM, having a record year with Eric Church. It's 722. I think we had a record number of phone calls getting qualified for a country cookout. And if you have not been successful in getting through, don't worry. There is another way to qualify.
2: Right. 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Again, going to 620CKRM.com.
1: Sometimes that's a little bit easier. 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You can even do it on your phone if you want.
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1: 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It's 7:30. From the Sask Today Newsroom, I'm Corey Atkinson with your 620 CKRM News. The City of Regina is moving ahead with plans to improve a high-collision intersection at Louvain Drive and Dewdney Avenue. A new request for proposals is now open to redesign the area, where officials say current left-turn patterns have contributed to frequent crashes. City Transportation Director Chris Warren says the mix of protected and permissive turns, combined with high speeds and traffic volumes, is a key safety concern. Construction could begin in late 2026 or early 2027. The City of Regina is also moving towards a more structured and transparent budget process as it prepares for its 2027 financial plan. City Council has approved a new approach that includes clearer public reporting and a benchmark targeting a mill rate increase of no more than 5.81%. Mayor Chad Baczynski says the figure is a guideline, not a cap, and Council retains final control. Budget deliberations will unfold between July and December meetings. Regina is also officially launching its search for a new city manager as the application process opens this week. The city is looking for a leader with strong judgment, political awareness, and a collaborative approach, according to the posting. Regina has been without a permanent city manager for nearly a year following Nikki Anderson's dismissal last June. Applications are open until May 22nd as council looks to restore stability and long-term leadership at City Hall. The Saskatchewan government is highlighting strong procurement results, saying most public contracts are now going to local companies. At the legislature, SaskBuilds Minister Sean Wilson reported that over 94% of executive government contracts in 2025, worth about $698 million, went to Saskatchewan bidders. Wilson says the figures show strong provincial business capacity and value for taxpayers. He adds the province will continue focusing on fair and competitive procurement while supporting local industry. International Nurses Day is drawing attention to the intense and often unseen work that nurses across Saskatchewan carry out every day. Regina nurse Mandy Borsch, Director of Health at Creative Options Regina, says nurses are managing increasingly complex needs for people living with disabilities, mental illness, and chronic health conditions. She explains that much of the work happens outside hospitals, where nurses coordinate care, support families, and build trust over time. Borsch says strong relationships are what make meaningful care possible. And a Liberal MP is urging Canadians to complete their census surveys despite privacy concerns raised by some respondents.
2: Statistics Canada asks Canadians to fill out the census form by today. The Federal Statistics Act says every household and farm operator in Canada must participate, and failing to do so could result in a $500 fine. However, some Canadians have taken to social media to express their discontent with the census, fearing it is invasive, and protesting by posting pictures of ripped-up forms or envelopes marked Return to Sender. Mark Gerritsen, the MP for Kingston and the Islands, says the census is not a personal data grab by the Prime Minister. He says the census is how Canada collects the data it uses to decide how many schools a community needs, where hospitals and clinics should be built, and how much federal funding a municipality receives. David Augustine, The Canadian Press.
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6: Good morning, I'm Dave Thomas. The Saskatchewan Roughriders held an up-tempo and focused workout on day two of training camp in Saskatoon. Roland Milligan Jr. and DeMarcus Fields made a pair of nice interceptions on Monday, while Keyshawn Johnson's over-the-shoulder catch from Braden Shager for a touchdown was the offensive play of the day. Linebacker Josh Woods also caught the eye of many. The former BC Lion was all over the field, and he says he's a good fit for the Riders' defense that he's stepping into.
7: Everybody flies around, D-line, DBs, linebackers. I saw that I think I could really plug and play here and kind of make it easier for guys like Jameer. there. So I'm excited to really be in the system.
6: The Riders will hold their first padded practice of camp today. We'll tell you all about it on the Red Zone Sports Bar training camp report this afternoon at 3 on the Sports Cage. To the Stanley Cup playoffs, where Colorado's Parker Kelly's goal at 11:32 of the third period stood up as the winner as the Avalanche topped Minnesota 5-2 last night to take a 3-1 lead in their second round series. To the majors, Toronto Blue Jays pitcher Kevin Gausman reached the 2,000 strikeout milestone, but he also coughed up 3 runs in the first inning as the Jays dropped an 8-5 decision to Tampa Bay. Game 2 of their 3-game series is tonight. And on the hardwood, the defending champion Oklahoma City Thunder outlasted the LA Lakers 115-110 to complete the sweep of their second round series. And that's your sports. Get the latest on your team delivered right to your phone with the Sports Cage Insider Report. 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
8: Precision weather for today. We should see some sunshine. The winds from the northwest, 15 to 25. 22 degrees is the high. For tonight, lows of 6. A smoking day tomorrow with highs of 27. 14 on Wednesday night, and showers could begin and continue through to the weekend. Thursday, a high of 18. 14 on Friday and Saturday, 13.
9: Assiniboia, Swift Current, and Weyburn all at 8. 9s in Broadview, Estevan, and Saskatoon. Yorkton Melville at 10. It's sunny in Moose Jaw, 11. Here in Regina, sunny, wind northwest at 10. Humidity 84%. It's 8.
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11: Congratulations, CKRM, from Jason and the team at Olympic RTM. 100 years. 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

0: Jess Moskalu can drive me away. Country's greatest hits, 620 CKRM. It's 7:42. Good morning, Cody and Gloria with you. Premier Scott Moe going to be joining us to talk about seating in just a little bit. You know, it's been a bizarre spring. We've got places that are so dry where there are fire bans in place, and we've got other places that are so wet and emergencies have been declared because of all the water. And if you do have a fire this year, what's the first thing that you do? You call the fire department out, right? And, you know, depending on the size of the fire, it can take a lot of water to extinguish those flames. But Gloria, there's a fellow in the States who's experimenting with sound waves to put out fire.
1: Well, that's interesting.
0: Yeah, Jeff Bruder is the man with the plan. He's an aerospace engineer, and he's been studying how low-frequency sound waves break up the chemical reaction in a fire. And he's noticed that sound waves push oxygen molecules away from the fuel, which then puts out the fire. And these sound waves are low enough that they're not a bother to humans. Dogs might not like them.
1: No kidding. All of a sudden, but dogs are running all over the place. There must be a fire somewhere.
0: But you don't want dogs in the fire to begin with.
1: No, unless they're peeing on it. Yeah. Hopefully that puts it out.
0: Yeah. Fighting fire with sound waves. You know what really relaxed, though, is if you're going to fight a fire with these sound waves, try and put some soothing Don Williams music in there. That'll really put the fire out.
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5: Football will test athletes mentally, physically, and socially. For rookie defensive lineman Thor Griffith, there's no doubting his mental ability. Griffith is a graduate of Harvard.
6: Yeah, I mean, it's something I take a lot of pride in because, you know, just all the amount of tradition, the amount of work it takes to be a part of the 10,000 men of Harvard. It's just something that you have, that stays with you for your whole life. And it's more, I feel like it's something that's a little bit more special than any other college program because it's not just you're playing football. It's you and the guys are going through the rigorous academics. You're with each other all day because a lot of us are taking the same classes. We're studying together, not just film, but actual academics. And you're just, you know, just that bond is just so much tighter since you're just going through the same things. And it's just like, it's a really special experience.
7: So what did you take in college?
6: I concentrated in economics. Then I had a secondary in Celtic languages and literature.
7: Celtic languages?
6: Oh, yeah. Me and a couple of my friends at Harvard were looking for a fourth class to fill up our Schedule 1 spring. And it was taught by the legendary Professor Nagy, and we're like, hey, you know, this looks fun. We took it, had a blast, and then next fall, there's another class available. We took that, and then this was my senior year. Then after that, I had like three classes free because I did all my credits and everything, and I was like, you know, if I have to just take three more classes to get the secondary, I'll do it. So I took those three classes. It was a blast. Learned a lot of stuff, so it was real fun.
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4: 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Our next 620CKRM icon inductee, Colin Lovequist. Here's a behind-the-mic moment with Colin Lovequist.
9: There's some things that happen that I just never expected them to happen. Getting stuff thrown at you once in a while on a Friday night and get the odd, something goes flying by your head. What the? Yeah, there's certain things and there's artists that you never thought would they do something like that, but I can't tell the one story, but Mel Tillis, he said something that got caught on the Jumbotron, and everybody just, what? Did he actually do that? Did he say that? So much going on, trying to retain it all, but there's so much going on that main stage and behind the scenes, and getting a chance to hang out and have a beer with George Jones or Merle Haggard and going for a smoke with Waylon Jennings, like, it's just unbelievable. And you're thinking, you know, I played you guys on my turntable all those years and now I'm having a beer with you. Like, it's just like,
10: or the,
9: wow.
10: The kid on the farm listening in the kitchen to the radio.
9: Yeah.
10: And now you're sitting with them.
9: Now I'm sitting with them. That's just nuts. Somebody asked me the other day, said, who do you need to interview or who do you want to meet? And I don't think there's anybody left. There's probably nobody on my list that I need to meet or interview because I've been there, done that, wrote the book, bought the t-shirt, got the movie rights.
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11: It's 7:48 at Country's Greatest Hits, 620ckrm. And we're joined by a very special guest this morning. Premier Scott Moe is with us. And we're not talking politics because it's too early.
12: It's because agriculture is so much more important,
11: well,
12: Cody.
11: It is. And we're talking about seeding here this morning. First off, have the Moes started seeding up in that Shelbrooke area?
12: I have a brother that's farming up there. No, nobody in the Shelbrooke area has started seeding. At least they hadn't when I left on Sunday. And it didn't look like they were going to start in the next few days. Hopefully, maybe later this week or by the weekend, we'd be going. We had 5 feet of snow that melted awfully quickly.
1: It's been crazy what everybody's been going through. Cody and I have been out on our country cookouts where we go all over the place. And I think people are still pretty hopeful that this year is going to be, a good one. But the weather has been so crazy.
12: Yeah.
1: In all the years of, like, up in that Shelbrooke area, and through your family history, what has the conditions been like? Like, you guys have probably seen it all, not unlike down here.
12: Yeah. You see all sorts of things. I can remember when I was younger, there was a tornado at Kenwood that had taken away a fellow's barn. You don't hear about that every day in Saskatchewan. But, you know, generally, year in, year out, we're a little moister, which we're further north. But we need it for the land that we have there. And we've been fortunate. And I think generally the province has been fairly fortunate the last, you know, decade or two when it comes to ag production, and a credit to the producers themselves. Agriculture itself has moved along so far. So you know, we're going to be a little late this year. We're thankful for the moisture. We're going to have to fix some roads, in particular along the east side of the province, but even back where I live, that's how it is.
1: Yeah.
11: Most Saskatchewan question here. What color of machinery do you have on your farm up there?
12: Yeah, well, I don't actively farm anymore, but there's yellowish on one farm and some fairly green stuff on another farm.
11: The color of the Saskatchewan flag, right?
12: That's right.
1: You have rapid questions over there, don't you, Cody, that you wanted to ask?
11: Well, I wouldn't say they're very rapid. I can ask them slowly if I wanted to, but moisture levels are pretty good up in the Shelbrooke area, obviously, if you got that much snow.
12: We were very dry last fall.
11: Okay.
12: We're fairly recharged, but even when I was home this weekend, it had dropped a bit from the weekend before.
11: Now, you're not actively farming, but your brother is. Has he told you what he's going to be planting this year?
12: Yeah, brother and brother-in-law. No, I haven't even asked him.
11: No.
12: You've been kind of busy. Yeah, it'll be more of the same there. We're a big canola area, and so everybody really pushes their canola acres. And then it's a choice between oats. A lot of oats goes in the area. We've been very fortunate with our ability to grow oats over the last 20 years in that area. And actually, a number of years ago, people switched solely to oats because they didn't want to deal with the wheat board. Now, I'm dating myself because that's quite a few years ago already. But they didn't want to, you know, seed wheat and deal with the wheat board, so they went straight oats. And so there's a lot of folks that have grown a lot of oats for a lot of year, and it's been a good crop.
1: So here's now, it's not political, but I mean, you do travel everywhere in the world. So for speaking of agriculture, what are some of the agricultural practices that you have found that are so unique when you've gone? Like, if I know that your missions are a variety of different things, but is there something that you've brought back that have gone, that might just work here in Saskatchewan, or that's the craziest thing I've ever seen?
12: Yeah, I've probably seen some of the more crazy things I've ever seen around the world, and I haven't seen a lot on the production side, and I've been out in, you know, rural India and some of their crop practices and, you know, some other areas. I haven't seen a lot that I've just been had a burning desire to bring back and utilize here, and I think that's a credit to our producers.
1: Right.
12: We're global leading when it comes to, you know, what we do. The scale is as large as virtually anywhere in the world. The innovation that we adopt is as quick and as rapid as anywhere in the world. You know, the plant breeding, the genetics, the, you know, the crop production, the agronomy is as good as anywhere I've seen in the world. Mm-hmm. And so I'm probably just more proud of what we do here in this province when I get home and I just kiss the ground a little bit.
1: Yeah, it's a thankful feeling of like, wow, we're leading these people.
11: Well, you look at some of the, like you talk about innovation and how innovative farmers are. You look at some of the small towns where some of this machinery is manufactured. Like, you know, you've got, well, it used to be called Seed Hawk. Now it is Langbank, Vaterstad, thank you. You've got honeybee headers out at Frontier. Yeah. And, you know, you've got all this equipment. Like, it's pretty spectacular what farmers have come up with over the last several decades.
12: Yeah. Well, I always say, St. Brew, you know, a community of 500, 600, 700 mm-hmm. people. They have 1,000 people that work at Borgo. You know, Jerry Borgo's innovations there. I would just say this analogy, and it should be no surprise that we have led the world when it comes to no-till, zero-till technology and are actually building that innovation here. But if you remember, and again, I'm going to date myself, there was a farmer outside of Saskatoon that was able to tame down a saran wrap with the Easy Wrap 1000 that was built on a fellow's farm outside of Saskatoon. If you can control saran wrap, there's likely no mountain too high for a farmer to climb.
1: Oh, that's great.
11: Well, speaking of dating yourself, on the farm, on the family farm, your brother's farm, any good old-fashioned antique machinery, like some old Ford tractors or anything like that? I learned to drive on a 54 Ford tractor.
12: Oh, yeah, 54 Ford.
11: Mm-hmm.
12: Yeah. No, my father-in-law had bought a tractor, I think it was in 49, I'm going to say. His father had bought it. He bought a tractor, a truck, and a potato harvester, of all things, for the garden, I think, in 1949. My father-in-law redid that tractor a number of years ago, maybe a dozen years ago or so, and he'll drive it in the parades and things. And he's been a little bit of a collector in that way. He has an old Rumley and a thrashing machine. But that one was special to him because it was one that his father bought, and I think the year was 1949.
1: So there's your 100 years of history, Cody.
11: Exactly, yeah. Well, thanks for stopping by this morning.
12: Yeah, well, thanks so much, and thanks for all you do in engaging your listeners each and every morning.
11: 7:55 at 620 CKRM. Good morning, Saskatchewan.
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1: Good morning, Saskatchewan. It's 8 o'clock. From the Sask Today newsroom, I'm Corey Atkinson with your 620 CKRM News. Safety upgrades are being planned for one of Regina's busiest intersections as the city looks to reduce collisions at Louvain Drive and Dewdney Avenue. A request for proposals has been issued for construction services aimed at improving traffic flow and safety. Deputy City Manager Curtis Doney says the redesign will introduce fully protected left turn lanes, along with new signals, sidewalks, and underground infrastructure work. The city says the project is still in its early planning stages. Regina City Council is changing how it approaches budgeting, aiming for greater transparency and tighter tax control ahead of the 2027 plan. A new strategy sets a benchmark to keep mill rate increases within the lowest quarter of comparable Canadian cities, with a 5.81% target outlined. Mayor Chad Baczynski says it's not a fixed limit, but a guide for planning. Council will review operating and capital budgets through a series of meetings starting this summer. The City of Regina is looking for its next city manager, as applications are now being accepted for the senior leadership role. The posting calls for a credible, relationship-focused leader who can guide the organization through change while maintaining transparency and steady governance. Regina has relied on interim leadership since Nikki Anderson was fired last June. Jim Nickel has been serving as acting city manager during the transition. The application deadline is May 22nd. Saskatchewan is pointing to record levels of local spending as it reports procurement data for its latest fiscal year. Officials say more than 94% of executive government contracts were awarded to Saskatchewan businesses, totaling roughly $698 million. Minister Sean Wilson says the numbers demonstrate a strong and competitive provincial economy. He also says government procurement will remain focused on fairness, transparency, and value, while continuing to prioritize Saskatchewan suppliers where possible. On International Nurses Day, a Regina nurse is highlighting the pressure and responsibility facing nurses across Saskatchewan's health system. Mandy Borsch, Director of Health at Creative Options Regina, says nursing today goes far beyond clinical settings, especially for patients with complex disabilities and mental health needs. She says nurses are constantly adapting care, working with families and specialists, and trying to fill gaps in a stretched system. Borsch believes that collaboration and communication are now essential parts of survival in healthcare. Yorkton landlords are now ultimately responsible for their tenants' unpaid water bills. Their city council adopted a new policy last night to stop taxpayers from absorbing the costs of delinquent accounts. The city lost about $15,000 to unpaid renter bills last year. Under the new rules, landlords will get a 30-day warning to resolve the issue before the debt is added to their property taxes. The European Union has imposed sanctions on 16 officials accused of helping Russia abduct tens of thousands of Ukrainian children and force many of them to change their identities or to be put up for adoption. The EU hosted a meeting on the issue in Brussels, jointly with Canada, in order to increase diplomatic pressure on Russia. Foreign Affairs Minister Anita Anand says Canada supports holding those responsible to account.
2: The Coalition for the Return of Ukrainian Children has been useful because it has garnered international attention on an issue that Russia wants the world to forget.
1: Since March 2023, Russian President Vladimir Putin and a senior Russian official have been subjected to an International Criminal Court arrest warrant on charges of unlawful deportation and transfer of children numbering upwards of 20,000. Health experts say it's unclear whether testing people who may have been exposed to hantavirus but don't have symptoms is useful.
3: BC's provincial health officer says public health officials around the world are discussing the issue. This as passengers from a hantavirus-stricken cruise ship return to their home countries. Dr. Bonnie Henry says tests for some viruses aren't effective before patients develop symptoms, but she says if any of the 10 people in Canada who may have been exposed to the virus develop symptoms, health officials are ready to test and treat them. Hantavirus scientist Bryce Warner says a negative test in someone without symptoms doesn't necessarily mean they don't have the virus. Aaron Sousa, The Canadian Press.
1: 72 days into the war with Iran, diplomatic talks seem to be going nowhere. The president now saying the ceasefire is hanging on by a thread. ABC News senior political correspondent Rachel Scott.
4: I would say the ceasefire is on massive life support.
5: The president clearly frustrated, swiftly rejecting an Iranian response to the U.S. framework that was aimed at setting ground rules for deeper negotiations.
4: After reading the piece of garbage they sent us, I didn't even finish reading it.
5: Iranian state media reporting the country's counteroffer included lifting U.S. sanctions, paying reparations to Iran, and ceding control over the Strait of Hormuz. Meanwhile, Iran is still not committing to any changes to its nuclear program. The country's top negotiator insisting there is no alternative to the proposal.
1: That was your 620 CKRM News. Read more stories from around your community and around the province at sasktoday.ca and 620ckrm.com.
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8: Good morning, I'm Dave Thomas. The battle for playing time ramped up at Saskatchewan Rough Rider training camp on Monday. Vets and newcomers were looking to make their mark on day two. Receiver Daniel Weeb made a pair of impressive catches, while defensively Roland Milligan Jr. and DeMarcus Fields made eyebrow-raising interceptions. Meantime, it's an adjustment period for some, like linebacker Josh Woods, who joined the Green and White in free agency from BC. Woods joins a group where two of three players that took the majority of linebacking snaps last season are gone. He says he isn't trying to replace them.
9: That was one thing that Bell told me right away when I signed is don't try to fit in, just be yourself. So, I'm not here to be anybody else here before, so don't expect that. You're going to expect Josh Woods. And, I play different. My style is different. So I'm going to bring different things to the table.
8: Expect the intensity to ratchet up today as pads will be put on for the first time. We'll tell you all about it on the Red Zone Sports Bar training camp report at 3 on the Sports Cage. To hockey, Parker Kelly's goal midway through the third period snapped a 2-2 tie and lifted the Colorado Avalanche to a 5-2 victory over the Minnesota Wild to take a 3-1 lead in their series. Meantime, the Flin Flon Bombers kept their playoff hopes alive at the Centennial Cup National Junior A Championship. The Bombers outscored the Greater Sudbury Cubs 6-4 yesterday for their first win of the tournament. The Bombers are back on the ice tomorrow when they take on Turo, Nova Scotia. A win then will clinch a spot in the quarterfinals. Staying with hockey, the fifth and deciding game of the PWHL's playoff series between Minnesota and Montreal, scheduled for last night, was postponed. The league cited player safety concerns related to an illness, but said symptoms are not consistent with hantavirus. The game has been rescheduled for tonight in Laval. And over to the majors, where the American League East leading Tampa Bay Rays jumped on Toronto starter Kevin Gausman for 5 runs in the first 2 innings and then coasted to an 8-5 victory over the Blue Jays last night. And that's your sports. Get the latest on your team delivered right to your phone with a Sports Cage Insider Report. 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
12: Good morning. Surface high pressure will drive the pattern here into tomorrow before we start to see some thicker cloud and some shower activity as things turn a bit unsettled for the end of the week. By Friday morning, an area of low pressure will be departing to our east-northeast with the trailing cold front settling southward. Another weak area of low pressure will be cutting to our south as we look forward to Saturday. Temperatures will be quite mild the next few days, but we are in for a cooling trend late this week. Sunshine, 22 today. Northwest winds at 15 to 20 to 25, mainly clear, 6 degrees tonight, light east to southeast winds, lots of sunshine, 27 tomorrow, south to southeast winds at 15 to 30. Spotty showers late Wednesday night, lows near 14. Spotty showers 18 on Thursday. It's partly sunny with afternoon showers Friday, cooler with a high of 14. Partly sunny with isolated showers, 13 degrees on Saturday. With your 620 CKRM Precision Weather Forecast, I'm meteorologist Russ Murley.
7: Assiniboia 12, it's 11 in Swift Current, Saskatoon 13, 14 in Yorkton, 12 degrees in Broadview and Estevan, and Weyburn reporting 11. In Moose Jaw 14, sunny skies, northwest winds 22, and here in Regina, northwest winds at 12, it's currently 11.
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15: 8:13, Cody and Gloria with you. Trevor Warkin, congratulations. Country cookout winner number 3 of Stony Beach. We're heading out there later on this afternoon for a nice meal.
7: And I'm thinking that the roads out Stony Beach might be a little gravelly today. Just saying, we'll be taking that kind of a trip. 29th Avenue, Montague Street to Elphinstone Street between 9 and 9. The road is closed with some road repairs. If you see anything in traffic, let us know. 936-6262.

0: chicken cooking in aluminum foil.
1: I love how he says barbecue chicken. Barbecue chicken cooking on the grill.
0: Well, you know what? If you are barbecuing, maybe you have an electric grill, or maybe you're using the stove or whatever, and if the power goes out, or if your electricity is all screwed up,
1: what do you do?
0: You're in some serious trouble. Let's go and speak to Dan Croft, Croft Electric. Dan, welcome to the program on this, what day is it? Tuesday.
2: Beautiful Tuesday out there, actually.
0: The week has rolled by so quickly. I forgot what day it was. Now, you were saying to Cody and I, you guys, you had a little electric problem, and it's always good to have somebody that you know, and you're pointing at yourself, that you can call to get you out of a pinch.
2: Great segue. Yes. I had a little plumbing problem, actually, last night is what it was, at home, my personal house. And, you know, it got me thinking this morning as I was driving into work, you know, what our preferred program is. You know, we all know that guy that has a guy. You know, he's got a guy for everything, right? Mm-hmm. You know, and what our preferred program does for our customers is we're your guy. We're your electrical guy. You know, I was thinking about it. You know, I was out looking at this plumbing problem at 5 a.m. And, you know, I happen to have a plumber that I know really well. But, you know, my customers need to have that they know they can call us at any time. And that's what being part of the preferred program is. You get priority booking. You get access to our 24-hour number. And you know what? The discounts on labor and on material pay for itself. But the best part of it is, you know, once we do that 24-point inspection, come out, get to know your electrical service, whether it's your home, your business, your farm, whatever it is. Once we get to know it, we can fix that problem quicker and even save you more money. So it's like a win-win-win. So we really want people to sign up for our preferred program.
0: Well, it's well worth going onto the website or using the Facebook page just to kind of poke around. If you're looking for more information one-on-one, how do people get a hold of you, Dan?
2: Yeah, we'd love to talk to you. Please give us a call at 306-586-1333. And as well as if it's after hours and you're thinking about it, you can send us an email on that website, www.croftelectric.com. And like Gloria, like you said, all those socials, follow us on all those socials to keep up to date with these programs and great specials.
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0: She's coming all right to the TV. You know what? We're not going to see the Academy of Country Music Awards, are we?
1: Well, I think it's going to be streamed.
0: Yeah. So not on regular TV, but she's the host coming up very, very soon. Actually, this weekend or Monday.
1: Mm-hmm.
0: One of those 2 days. But the thing is that Shania Twain Foundation has announced that there has been a new rose developed and named in her honor. Personally selected by Shania, the variety will officially be introduced as the Shania Twain Rose, and it was a collaboration of a German rose breeder and somebody from the U.S. of A., a grower there, and they came up with this delightful-looking rose. It's very un-rose-like, like the traditional rose, very petally.
1: If they named a flower after you, what would you be honored to be named after?
0: I don't know, kind of a sweet pea type of flower, maybe.
1: Yeah?
0: The glorious sweet pea.
1: Oh, there we go. That may be like a clematis, glorious clematis.
0: Oh, gee. Like Romulus and Remus?
1: you're like a perennial. You just keep coming up year year after year. That's good.
0: I thought maybe you were thinking like a Greek goddess.
1: Yeah. I think I like to be named after a dandelion. Nice, bright, happy. And then
0: you float everywhere.
1: And then I float around and I annoy everyone else.
0: Takes a weed bar to knock you down.
1: Get into people's grills. Just really, really annoy the heck out of them. That's what I'd like to be named after.
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0: 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Again, the power will be out for 4 hours on Wednesday, May 13th for rural customers north of Redverse. 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
1: Good morning, Saskatchewan. It's 8:30. From the Sask Today newsroom, I'm Corey Atkinson with your 620 CKRM News. A major redesign is being proposed for a well-known collision hotspot in Regina. The city is seeking bids to upgrade the intersection at Louvain Drive and Dewdney Avenue, where officials say traffic patterns have led to repeated crashes. Transportation Director Chris Warren says the current left-turn system creates conflict between turning and through traffic at high speeds. The project will also include new traffic signals and infrastructure upgrades, with construction expected to start within the next 2 years. A new budget process at City Hall is setting the stage for Regina's 2027 financial planning, with a stronger focus on transparency and tax restraint. Council has adopted a benchmark suggesting mill rate increases stay at or below 5.81%, part of a strategy to keep Regina among lower tax Canadian cities. Mayor Chad Baczynski says council can still adjust direction as needed. Budget discussions will run from July through December before final approval in the new year. A leadership search is underway at Regina City Hall as officials look to hire a new city manager. The city says it wants a steady, collaborative leader who can balance progress with stability and strengthen trust between council and administration. The position has been vacant for nearly a year following the removal of former city manager Nikki Anderson last June. Interim arrangements have been in place since then. Applications for the role close on May 22nd. The province says Saskatchewan companies continue to dominate government contracts, according to new procurement figures released at the legislature. Officials report that in 2025-26, about 94% of executive government contracts went to in-province bidders, valued at nearly $698 million. Crown investment officials also highlighted major infrastructure purchasing, including steel for SaskPower's grid projects. While most spending stays in Saskatchewan, officials note some specialized equipment must still be sourced internationally due to limited manufacturing capabilities. International Nurses Day is shining a spotlight on the demanding reality of nursing in Saskatchewan, according to Regina nurse Mandy Borsch. As Director of Health at Creative Options Regina, she works with individuals who require highly specialized, coordinated care across multiple systems. Borsch explains that nurses are often responsible for bridging communication gaps, preparing care plans, and supporting patients through long-term challenges. And former Alberta Premier Jason Kenney and Calgary Liberal MP Corey Hogan told a pro-Canada event in Calgary last evening that it's time for federal MPs to take a stand and fight against those who want to tear Canada apart. Kenney says Alberta separatists need to be challenged, especially by those elected to office.
2: I think federalists need to start kicking into gear here. I think we've allowed the separatists to almost completely dominate the debate and the process for the past year. A lot of people just find this whole thing unpleasant. And everybody knows someone they're related to or at work who is on the other side.
1: Hogan says if the separation plebiscite is given the green light, he expects the federal government will step up its efforts to speak out. And that was your 620 CKRM News. Read more stories from around your community and around the province at sasktoday.ca and 620ckrm.com.
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4: Good morning, I'm Dave Thomas. The Saskatchewan Roughriders held an up-tempo and focused workout on day two of training camp in Saskatoon. Roland Milligan Jr. and DeMarcus Fields made a pair of nice interceptions on Monday, while Keyshawn Johnson's over-the-shoulder catch from Braden Shager for a touchdown was the offensive play of the day. Linebacker Josh Woods also caught the eye of many. The former BC Lion was all over the field, and he says he's a good fit for the Riders' defense that he's stepping into.
5: Everybody flies around, D-line, DBs, linebackers. I saw that I think I could really plug and play here and kind of make it easier for guys like Jameer. So I'm excited to really be in the system.
4: The Riders will hold their first padded practice of camp today. We'll tell you all about it on the Red Zone Sports Bar training camp report this afternoon at 3 on the Sports Cage. To the Stanley Cup playoffs, where Colorado's Parker Kelly's goal at 11:32 of the third period stood up as the winner as the Avalanche topped Minnesota 5-2 last night to take a 3-1 lead in their second round series. To the majors, Toronto Blue Jays pitcher Kevin Gausman reached the 2,000 strikeout milestone, but he also coughed up 3 runs in the first inning as the Jays dropped an 8-5 decision to Tampa Bay game 2 2 of their 3-game series is tonight. And on the hardwood, the defending champion Oklahoma City Thunder outlasted the LA Lakers 115-110 to complete the sweep of their second-round series. And that's your sports. Get the latest on your team delivered right to your phone with the Sports Cage Insider Report. 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
6: Sunshine today and a high of 22 degrees. That wind out of the northwest, 15 to 25. Mainly clear tonight, dropping down to 6. Partly to mostly sunny tomorrow, 27. On Thursday, spotty showers with a high of 18. Partly sunny Friday with a chance of showers, high of 14. And Saturday, partly sunny with a chance of showers, high of 13.
0: Assiniboia 12, 11 in Swift Current, Saskatoon 13. It's 14 in Yorkton. Broadview and Estevan are 12, 11 in Weyburn. Moose Jaw reporting 14 degrees, and here in Regina, it's 11.
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8: Hey, this is Brett Kessel, and what a milestone in the Queen City. 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I can't thank you enough for the support that you've given me, and to think that you were there to support the legends like George and Garth and Reba all through their careers, too. That is so cool. It's an iconic station. It's going to be around for many more years to come. So cheers to a century on the air at 620 CKRM. I love you.
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0: Carolyn Dawn Johnson, living the simple life on country's greatest hits, 620 CKRM. It's 844, and it's pretty simple to get a Saskatchewan Rough Riders scratch and win ticket.
1: That's correct. The Saskatchewan.
0: Thank you for confirming that.
1: Rider Nation, stand up and start scratching. Yeah, they're available. It's like you've got ticks or something, right? The Rider Foundation has put this forth, and it looks like it's going to be a good one. Starting today, the Saskatchewan Rough Riders Scratch and Win ticket is giving you a chance to win big. There's some very cool prizes. $7 is the ticket. $75,000 is the top prize. There's two of those there, I think. And then there's all kinds of other cool prizes that include two 10-year season ticket packages for two tickets. I think that would be great. From 2027 to 2036.
0: That's like worth $75,000 right there.
1: That sounds like a long, that's $10,000 value for sure. And there's the home opener experience for 21 people, the Labor Day Classic suite experience up to 21 people. There are Labor Day AGT area tickets that are up for grabs, autographed jerseys and balls, $500, $100 gift cards for the store. So it's one of those things where I think the tickets are going to go really quickly for this scratch tickets, just $7.
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0: Broken by Texas, Waylon Jennings on the Voice of Saskatchewan, 620 CKRM. You know, one question that we didn't get around to talk about with Scott Moe was his predecessor, Brad Wall, was a huge Waylon Jennings fan. Like, what do you think Scott Moe listens to?
1: Well, you
0: is
1: know,
0: he a rocker from way back, do you think?
1: It's an interesting question because of coming from where he was, Shelbrooke area.
0: Yeah. You know what? I bet you he likes Streetheart. He's a Streetheart fan. That's what I think.
1: Meanwhile, back in Paris, hey, Streetheart had some great music. Brian Gawley. What's your favorite genre of music? And I mean, there's no right or wrong answer to this.
0: Yes, yeah. There is. So answer carefully. You're on a country music station, remember?
2: Well, I am definitely a country guy, especially the old country stuff, like the George Jones and the Wailers and that. Yeah, I do like the late '80s rock though too.
1: Yeah.
2: Right. So.
1: Well, there's a lot to pick out, you know.
2: There's a plethora of,
1: Well, if we talk really,
2: that I like,
1: if we talk really nice, we can maybe get Tommy John Eamon to sing us some old rock song with a country flavor at Trevor Workin's place. What do we got going on as far as the markets go today in market world?
2: Yeah, markets are pulling back a little bit. This morning, TSX in Toronto off 85 points, trading at 34,052. Down in New York's down 260 points, trading at 49,396. The S&P's off 50 at 73.56. Canadian dollar's down 21 one-thousandths of a basis point, trading at 72.92 cents compared to the U.S. dollar. And we're mixed on the commodity side as well. Oil's higher by $3.78, trading at $101.85 U.S. a barrel. And gold's off by $50, trading at this moment at $4,675.17 U.S. an ounce.
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1: Good morning, Saskatchewan. It's 9 o'clock. From the Sask Today newsroom, I'm Corey Atkinson with your 620 CKRM News. The city of Regina is moving ahead with plans to improve a high collision intersection at Louvain Drive and Dewdney Avenue. A new request for proposals is now open to redesign the area, where officials say current left turn patterns have contributed to frequent crashes. City Transportation Director Chris Warren says the mix of protected and permissive turns, combined with high speeds and traffic volumes, is a key safety concern. Construction could begin in late 2026 or early 2027. The city of Regina is also moving towards a more structured and transparent budget process as it prepares for its 2027 financial plan. City Council has approved a new approach that includes clearer public reporting and a benchmark targeting a mill rate increase of no more than 5.81%. Mayor Chad Baczynski says the figure is a guideline, not a cap, and Council retains final control. Budget deliberations will unfold between July and December meetings. Regina is also officially launching its search for a new city manager as the application process opens this week. The city is looking for a leader with strong judgment, political awareness, and a collaborative approach, according to the posting. Regina has been without a permanent city manager for nearly a year following Nikki Anderson's dismissal last June. Applications are open until May 22nd as council looks to restore stability and long-term leadership at City Hall. The Saskatchewan government is highlighting strong procurement results, saying most public contracts are now going to local companies. At the legislature, SaskBuilds Minister Sean Wilson reported that over 94% of executive government contracts in 2025, worth about $698 million, went to Saskatchewan bidders. Wilson says the figures show strong provincial business capacity and value for taxpayers. He adds the province will continue focusing on fair and competitive procurement while supporting local industry. International Nurses Day is drawing attention to the intense and often unseen work that nurses across Saskatchewan carry out every day. Regina nurse Mandy Borsch, Director of Health at Creative Options Regina, says nurses are managing increasingly complex needs for people living with disabilities, mental illness, and chronic health conditions. She explains that much of the work happens outside hospitals, where nurses coordinate care, support families, and build trust over time. Borsch says strong relationships are what make meaningful care possible. And a Liberal MP is urging Canadians to complete their census surveys despite privacy concerns raised by some respondents.
2: Statistics Canada asks Canadians to fill out the census form by today. The Federal Statistics Act says every household and farm operator in Canada must participate, and failing to do so could result in a $500 fine. However, some Canadians have taken to social media to express their discontent with the census, fearing it is invasive, and protesting by posting pictures of ripped-up forms or envelopes marked return to sender. Mark Gerritsen, the MP for Kingston and the Islands, says the census is not a personal data grab by the Prime Minister. He says the census is how Canada collects the data it uses to decide how many schools a community needs, where hospitals and clinics should be built, and how much federal funding a municipality receives. David Augustine, The Canadian Press.
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4: Good morning, I'm Dave Thomas. Monday was another focused day of practice for the Saskatchewan Roughriders at training camp in Saskatoon. Receiver Daniel Weeb made a pair of impressive catches while defensively Roland Milligan Jr. and DeMarcus Fields made eyebrow-raising interceptions. There's also a lot of teaching going on the field for newcomers like linebacker Josh Woods, who joined the Green and White in free agency from BC, and the veterans' focus is clear.
5: Staying healthy, that's like the biggest thing during camp. And just learning the room. I feel like, you know, when you get to know people, you want to play better for them. Like, I've never been a stat guy. The only stat I care about is wins and losses. So whatever I can do to help the group win, and I want to get a Grey Cup. So, that's what I'm chasing and trying to help the team.
4: The physicality and intensity are expected to ramp up at camp today as players will put the pads on for the first time. We'll tell you all about it on the Red Zone Sports Bar training camp report this afternoon at 3 on the Sports Cage. To hockey, Parker Kelly's goal midway through the third period snapped a 2-2 tie and lifted the Colorado Avalanche to a 5-2 victory over the Minnesota Wild to take a 3-1 lead in their series. Meantime, the Flin Flon Bombers kept their playoff hopes alive at the Centennial Cup National Junior A Championship. The Bombers outscored the Greater Sudbury Cubs 6-4 yesterday for their first win of the tournament. The Bombers are back on the ice tomorrow when they'll take on Turo, Nova Scotia. A win will clinch a spot in the quarterfinals. Staying with hockey, the fifth and deciding game of the PWHL's playoff series between Minnesota and Montreal, scheduled for last night, was postponed. The league cited player safety concerns related to an illness, but said symptoms are not consistent with hantavirus. The game has been rescheduled for tonight in Laval. Over to the majors, where the American League East leading Tampa Bay Rays jumped on Toronto starter Kevin Gausman for 5 runs in the first 2 innings and then coasted to an 8-5 victory over the Blue Jays last night. The teams continue their series tonight in Toronto. And that's your sports. Don't miss the latest on your team. 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
6: Sunshine today and a high of 22 degrees. That wind out of the northwest, 15 to 25. Mainly clear tonight, dropping down to 6. Partly to mostly sunny tomorrow, 27. On Thursday, spotty showers with a high of 18. Partly sunny Friday with a chance of showers, high of 14. And Saturday, partly sunny with a chance of showers, high of 13.
7: Assiniboia 12, 11 in Swift Current, Saskatoon 13. It's 14 in Yorkton. Broadview and Estevan are 12, 11 in Weyburn. Moose Jaw reporting 14 degrees in Huron, Regina. It's 11.
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0: 620 CKRM and Hurricane Luke Combs, who is an honorary. He's an honorary degree.
1: Got himself an honorary degree. You know them degrees, you know.
0: Oh, that are always kind of mad at you. Honorary. Anyway.
1: That's honorary.
0: He received a degree from university that he went to. And then I just looking here that he is going to roll into Lambeau Field this week as one of Time Magazine's 100 most influential people of 2026.
1: And a hurricane that also described our weather yesterday. Ooh, well, gee, that was a breezy one.
0: Oh,
1: that's the truth, isn't it? Here's Paul Brandt.

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0: CKRM celebrates 100 years, and Kevin Gallant, former voice of the Regina Pats on CKRM, shares a memory.
1: We would pick the junior broadcaster. He'd come up and join us for the hockey game. And we always, for I think 6 years, had a junior broadcaster join Bob Huber and I in the broadcast booth. And we had a lot of fun doing that. And I thought it was an awesome promotion.
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0: It's the Moonshine from Washboard Union, country's greatest hits, 620 CKRM. So Colin's going to be on the go today as part of our country cookout. And we were talking back there, and I asked you this question. Now, both you and I think it's Nickel Flats.
1: That's what I thought.
0: Colin wonders if it's Nicole Flats.
1: Nickel. Well, It's N-I-C-O-L-L-E.
0: Yeah.
1: So what is it? 936-6262.
0: What do you call it?
1: I want to know. You want to know. Colin needs to know.
0: Yeah, he does. And because we think it might be Nickel Flats. That's what we've always been told. But if you grew up around the area, you might call it something different. So give us a text. What is the proper pronunciation?
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0: 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And then Chris and Floyd Chapel up in Vanscoy, just outside of Saskatoon. 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
3: And the weather is brought to you by Municipal Hail, farmers insuring farmers, municipalhail.ca. Today's weather forecast, well, we're not going to see that wicked wind that we did see yesterday.
4: Thankfully, yikes.
3: That was pretty impressive in the grand scheme of things. Anyway, what we do see is temperatures around the 22 degree mark, winds from the northwest 15 to 25. Mainly clear tonight, lows of 6, and then tomorrow it's going to be toasty at 27. That could be bringing some rain showers along the way, with Wednesday night low 14 and possible showers, 18 on Thursday, Friday 14, and 13 on Saturday.
4: In Assiniboia right now, it's 15, 13 in Swift Current, Saskatoon 17, Yorkton, Broadview, and Moose Jaw all at 16, 15 Estevan, Weyburn 14. Regina, sunshine, wind northwest 17, humidity 55%. It's 14 degrees with Faith Hill.

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1: 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So, Nicol Flats or Nicol Flats out by Buffalo Pound Provincial Park?
0: We think it's Nicol Flats. Colin thinks it might be Nicol Flats. What say you?
1: Help!
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0: 620 CKR, Rim in Alabama and Bourne Country. We have a question out there. We want to know the actual pronunciation. You say tomato, I say tomato, but it's Nickel or Nicole Flats. And we've got Nick on the phone line. Nick?
1: I am 98% sure it's Nicole Flats.
2: Nicole Flats.
1: Yeah.
2: Okay. He's going with that. Okay. Well, give us a text if you agree with him. 936-6262.
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0: Red Dirt Road with Brooks and Dunn, and Kix celebrating his, what, 71st birthday today?
1: Yeah, he's turning the big 7-1, so happy birthday to Kix Brooks.
0: Oh, he's a kid, hey? Kylage McNally, thanks for the text. He's heard both Nickel Flats in both pronunciation, Nicole and Nickel. So there we go. We are undecided, but we're going to have a heck of a good time. Our web poll for today, Cody.
1: Saskatchewan government is reminding residents to just slow down during the seeding rush. Stay safe. Follow all the safety practices when on the farm and out in the field. And that's what our question is all about. Have you or anyone you know been involved in a farm-related accident? I do know some people. You know a couple people that have been involved, unfortunately, in a farm accident.
0: Yeah, just weird little things can happen quite quickly.
1: 54% say yes, 46% say no. You can vote at 620CKRM.com. Our web poll brought to you by
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0: Good morning, Saskatchewan. It's 10 o'clock. From the Sask Today newsroom, I'm Corey Atkinson with your 620 CKRM News. Safety upgrades are being planned for one of Regina's busiest intersections as the city looks to reduce collisions at Louvain Drive and Dewdney Avenue. A request for proposals has been issued for construction services aimed at improving traffic flow and safety. Deputy City Manager Curtis Doney says the redesign will introduce fully protected left turn lanes, along with new signals, sidewalks, and underground infrastructure work. The city says the project is still in its early planning stages. Regina City Council is changing how it approaches budgeting, aiming for greater transparency and tighter tax control ahead of the 2027 plan. A new strategy sets a benchmark to keep mill rate increases within the lowest quarter of comparable Canadian cities, with a 5.81% target outlined. Mayor Chad Baczynski says it's not a fixed limit, but a guide for planning. Council will review operating and capital budgets through a series of meetings starting this summer. The City of Regina is looking for its next city manager, as applications are now being accepted for the senior leadership role. The posting calls for a credible, relationship-focused leader who can guide the organization through change while maintaining transparency and steady governance. Regina has relied on interim leadership since Nikki Anderson was fired last June. Jim Nickel has been serving as acting city manager during the transition. The application deadline is May 22nd. Saskatchewan is pointing to record levels of local spending as it reports procurement data for its latest fiscal year. Officials say more than 94% of executive government contracts were awarded to Saskatchewan businesses, totaling roughly $698 million. Minister Sean Wilson says the numbers demonstrate a strong and competitive provincial economy. He also says government procurement will remain focused on fairness, transparency, and value, while continuing to prioritize Saskatchewan suppliers where possible. On International Nurses Day, a Regina nurse is highlighting the pressure and responsibility facing nurses across Saskatchewan's health system. Mandy Borsch, Director of Health at Creative Options Regina, says nursing today goes far beyond clinical settings, especially for patients with complex disabilities and mental health needs. She says nurses are constantly adapting care, working with families and specialists, and trying to fill gaps in a stretched system. Borsch believes that collaboration and communication are now essential parts of survival in healthcare. And health experts say it's unclear whether testing people who may have been exposed to hantavirus but don't have symptoms is useful.
1: BC's provincial health officer says public health officials around the world are discussing the issue. This as passengers from a hantavirus-stricken cruise ship return to their home countries. Dr. Bonnie Henry says tests for some viruses aren't effective before patients develop symptoms, but she says if any of the 10 people in Canada who may have been exposed to the virus develop symptoms, health officials are ready to test and treat them. Hantavirus scientist Bryce Warner says a negative test in someone without symptoms doesn't necessarily mean they don't have the virus. Aaron Sousa, The Canadian Press.
0: 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Sports and weather are on the way, but up next is a look at the opening grain prices.
2: Time now for the opening grain prices on 620 CKRM. And we'll start things off with Ventum Financial's AJ Tooley, who has this morning's futures prices.
3: We have markets up across the board this morning. July soybeans up a dime at $12.23 a bushel. We have July soybean meal up $2.30 at $327.10 per ton, with the July soybean oil up a whole over a cent at the moment at 74.80 cents per pound. July corn is up 4 cents at $4.80 a bushel. We have July Chicago wheat up 20 cents at $6.54 a bushel, with the July Kansas City wheat also up about 20 cents at $7.07 a bushel. Minneapolis wheat also strong, up 16 cents on the day for July delivery at $7.02 a bushel. July oats up 3.5 cents at $3.58 a bushel, and canola also higher on the day here. We're up almost $10 on July canola at $753 a ton, with the November canola trading also up about $10 at $761 a ton. This has been AJ Tooley with Ventum Financial, a member of the Canadian Investor Protection Fund. Have a great day.
2: The grain prices from Bungie are up this morning. Canola is up $7.70 to $698.13 a metric ton, and one red spring wheat is up $2.71 to $300.18 per ton, and the rest remain unchanged. Amber durum $278.59, feed barley $250.88, Kabuli chickpeas, $5.73.20. Flax, $6.30.54. Red lentils, $5.95.20. Oats at $195. Large yellow peas, $2.96.44. And feed wheat at $2.42.72. And that's been your opening grain prices. Be sure to join me for SaskAg today, right after the noon news here on 620 CKRM.
4: Good morning, I'm Dave Thomas. The battle for playing time ramped up at Saskatchewan Rough Rider training camp on Monday. Vets and newcomers were looking to make their mark on day two. Receiver Daniel Weeb made a pair of impressive catches, while defensively, Roland Milligan Jr. and DeMarcus Fields made eyebrow-raising interceptions. Meantime, it's an adjustment period for some, like linebacker Josh Woods, who joined the Green and White in free agency from BC. Woods joins a group where two of three players that took the majority of linebacking snaps last season are gone. He says he isn't trying to replace them.
5: That was one thing that Bell told me right away when I signed is don't try to fit in, just be yourself. I'm not here to be anybody that was here before, so don't expect that. You're going to expect Josh Woods, and I play different. My style is different, so I'm going to bring different things to the table.
4: Expect the intensity to ratchet up today as pads will be put on for the first time. We'll tell you all about it on the Red Zone Sports Bar training camp report at 3 on the Sports Cage. To hockey, Parker Kelly's goal midway through the third period snapped a 2-2 tie and lifted the Colorado Avalanche to a 5-2 victory over the Minnesota Wild to take a 3-1 lead in their series. Meantime, the Flin Flon Bombers kept their playoff hopes alive at the Centennial Cup National Junior A Championship. The Bombers outscored the Greater Sudbury Cubs 6-4 yesterday for their first win of the tournament. The Bombers are back on the ice tomorrow when they take on Turo, Nova Scotia. A win then will clinch a spot in the quarterfinals. Staying with hockey, the fifth and deciding game of the PWHL's playoff series between Minnesota and Montreal, scheduled for last night, was postponed. The league cited player safety concerns related to an illness, but said symptoms are not consistent with hantavirus. The game has been rescheduled for tonight in Laval. And over to the majors, where the American League East leading Tampa Bay Rays jumped on Toronto starter Kevin Gausman for 5 runs in the first 2 innings and then coasted to an 8-5 victory over the Blue Jays last night. And that's your sports. Get the latest on your team delivered right to your phone with a Sports Cage Insider report. 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
1: Precision weather for today: sunshine 22, 6 tonight. Possible showers starting up through the latter part of this week. Tomorrow, a high of 27, 18 on Thursday, Friday 14, 13 on Saturday.
6: 17 Assiniboia, 13 Swift Current, Saskatoon at 20, Yorkton, Melville, Bronvue, Mooseman 18, 17 Estevan and Weyburn, sunny Moose Jaw 19. Mainly sunny in Regina, wind northwest at 17, humidity 42%. It's 18.
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0: 620 CKR Rem and Chris Cummings. Big morning for us. We are heading out to a farm a little bit later on, and we were talking farming with Premier Scott Moe.
1: 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Here's one from Billy Currington.

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0: The draw is coming up this Friday already. Right now, it's Hal Ketchum and Pass the Point of Rescue.

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2: Dear drunk me, I bet you're sitting on a high back, running up a good tab, thinking them two-for-one shots ain't kicking in. 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

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When you're feeding that jukebox, stick to the rock, stay away from the done and wrong songs 3-4 times. 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

0: Chad Brownlee and Drunk Me, 620 CKRM. Well, you might be having a couple drinks, some fine wine on a German River boat cruise. It's 620 CKRM and Klaus Germany trip.
1: Nobody goes to Germany for the wine. You're going there for the beer and the sausage, Gloria. Come on.
0: I think you have to work your way through the drink and food menus, Cody. When you're in Germany, wine is an important part of it.
1: Yeah, I guess. Anyway, 620 CKRM and Klaus Germany have teamed up. We want to send you over to Germany. Check out that beautiful country. 6 days. And you get to tour the Klaus World Headquarters and see how everything is built, and it's really easy to qualify.
0: It sure is. Just listen for Ryan Young coming up this noon hour. He's going to have another keyword for you to text, and by doing so, you could be picked that week or that day for a registration, and then you're in the draw. The draw will be made up at Ag in Motion, and there might even be some opportunities for you to enter at Ag in Motion as well.
1: Good luck.
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2: Precision weather for today. Sunshine 22, 6 tonight. Possible showers starting up through the latter part of this week. Tomorrow, a high of 27. 18 on Thursday. Friday, 14. 13 on Saturday.
3: 17 Assiniboia. 13 Swift Current. 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Yorkton, Melville. Broadview, Mooseman. 18. 17 is in Estevan and Weyburn. Sunny Moose Jaw, 19. Mainly sunny in Regina. Wind northwest at 17. Humidity, 42%. It's 18.

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0: country's greatest hits, 620 CKR, Ramgor Bamford. Blame It on That Red Dress. Well, you're not going to be seeing any red dresses, but you'll be seeing some beautiful red and multicolored kilts on display this weekend at the Saskatchewan Highland Gathering and Celtic Festival.
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1: Hey there, it's Lori Kruger, the mortgage specialist. 100 years of great radio. 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

0: The Voice of Saskatchewan, 620 CKRM. How appropriate is that song? Doc Walker, and that's all. That's all for us, folks.
1: It is. Yeah. And we're going to be hitting the highway, heading out to Stony Beach a bit later on. We've got another country cookout coming up on Thursday. Thursday's going to be a big day for us, but I guess we need to get through today and Wednesday, right? Sports Cage is going to be busy. Some great interviews with brand new Saskatchewan Rough Riders and some returning vets, too, and you hear them then.
0: Colin Lovequist is cruising around. He is on location today. You'll see him in Stony Beach and Pence and Belle Plaine and maybe at the Kalia Mine. I don't know, but he's going to be here, there, and everywhere as we get ready for Country Cookout number 3. We'll be back with you bright and early tomorrow morning, 5:30, with a hot cup of coffee.
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0: Good morning, Saskatchewan. It's 11 o'clock. From the Saturday Newsroom, I'm Corey Atkinson with your 620 CKRM News. A major redesign is being proposed for a well-known collision hotspot in Regina. The city is seeking bids to upgrade the intersection at Louvain Drive and Dewdney Avenue, where officials say traffic patterns have led to repeated crashes. Transportation Director Chris Warren says the current left-turn system creates conflict between turning and through traffic at high speeds. The project will also include new traffic signals and infrastructure upgrades, with construction expected to start within the next 2 years. A new budget process at City Hall is setting the stage for Regina's 2027 financial planning with a stronger focus on transparency and tax restraint. Council has adopted a benchmark suggesting mill rate increases stay at or below 5.81%, part of a strategy to keep Regina among lower tax Canadian cities. Mayor Chad Baczynski says council can still adjust direction as needed. Budget discussions will run from July through December before final approval in the new year. A leadership search is underway at Regina City Hall as officials look to hire a new city manager. The city says it wants a steady, collaborative leader who can balance progress with stability and strengthen trust between council and administration. The position has been vacant for nearly a year following the removal of former city manager Nikki Anderson last June. Interim arrangements have been in place since then. Applications for the role close on May 22nd. The province says Saskatchewan companies continue to dominate government contracts, according to new procurement figures released at the legislature. Officials report that in 2025-26, about 94% of executive government contracts went to in-province bidders, valued at nearly $698 million. Crown investment officials also highlighted major infrastructure purchasing, including steel for SaskPower's grid projects. While most spending stays in Saskatchewan, officials note some specialized equipment must still be sourced internationally due to limited manufacturing capabilities. International Nurses Day is shining a spotlight on the demanding reality of nursing in Saskatchewan, according to Regina nurse Mandy Borsch. As Director of Health at Creative Options Regina, she works with individuals who require highly specialized, coordinated care across multiple systems. Borsch explains that nurses are often responsible for bridging communication gaps, preparing care plans, and supporting patients through long-term challenges. And former Alberta Premier Jason Kenney and Calgary Liberal MP Corey Hogan told a pro-Canada event in Calgary last evening that it's time for federal MPs to take a stand and fight against those who want to tear Canada apart. Kenney says Alberta separatists need to be challenged, especially by those elected to office.
1: I think federalists need to start kicking into gear here. I think we've allowed the separatists to almost completely dominate the debate and the process for the past year. A lot of people just find this whole thing unpleasant. And everybody knows someone they're related to or at work who is on the other side.
0: Hogan says if the separation plebiscite is given the green light, he expects the federal government will step up its efforts to speak out. And that was your 620 CKRM News. Read more stories from around your community and around the province at sasktoday.ca and 620ckrm.com.
2: Good morning, I'm Dave Thomas. Monday was another focused day of practice for the Saskatchewan Roughriders at training camp in Saskatoon. Receiver Daniel Weeb made a pair of impressive catches while defensively Roland Milligan Jr. and DeMarcus Fields made eyebrow-raising interceptions. There's also a lot of teaching going on the field for newcomers like linebacker Josh Woods, who joined the Green and White in free agency from BC, and the veterans' focus is clear.
3: Staying healthy, that's like the biggest thing during camp. And just learning the room. I feel like, you know, when you get to know people, you want to play better for them. And I've never been a stat guy. The only stat I care about is wins and losses. So whatever I can do to help the group win, and I want to get a Grey Cup. So, that's what I'm chasing and trying to help the team.
2: The physicality and intensity are expected to ramp up at camp today as players will put the pads on for the first time. We'll tell you all about it on the Red Zone Sports Bar training camp report this afternoon at 3 on the Sports Cage. To hockey, Parker Kelly's goal midway through the third period snapped a 2-2 tie and lifted the Colorado Avalanche to a 5-2 victory over the Minnesota Wild to take a 3-1 lead in their series. Meantime, the Flin Flon Bombers kept their playoff hopes alive at the Centennial Cup National Junior A Championship. The Bombers outscored the Greater Sudbury Cubs 6-4 yesterday for their first win of the tournament. The Bombers are back on the ice tomorrow when they'll take on Turo, Nova Scotia. A win will clinch a spot in the quarterfinals. Staying with hockey, the fifth and deciding game of the PWHL's playoff series between Minnesota and Montreal, scheduled for last night, was postponed. The league cited player safety concerns related to an illness, but said symptoms are not consistent with hantavirus. The game has been rescheduled for tonight in Laval. Over to the majors, where the American League East leading Tampa Bay Rays jumped on Toronto starter Kevin Gausman for 5 runs in the first 2 innings and then coasted to an 8-5 victory over the the Blue Jays last night. The teams continue their series tonight in Toronto. And that's your sports. Don't miss the latest on your team. 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
4: Precision weather for today. Some sunshine. Gotta love that. 22 degrees is the high. Tonight's low is 6. And for tomorrow, 27. 18 on Thursday and Friday, 14.
5: Assiniboia, 19. Swift Current, 18. Saskatoon, 21. Yorkton, 20. Broadview, 18. 19 in Estevan. Weyburn, 17. Mainly sunny in Moose Jaw, 20. In Regina right now, it's partly sunny. Wind out of the west-northwest, 23. Gusting, 33. It's 20.

0: Premier Scott Moe is with us on the family farm, your brother's farm. Any good old-fashioned antique machinery, like some old Ford tractors or anything like that?
1: No, my father-in-law had bought a tractor, I think it was in 49, I'm going to say. His father had bought it. He bought a tractor, a truck, and a potato harvester, of all things, for the garden, I think, in 1949. And my father-in-law redid that tractor a number of years ago, maybe a dozen years ago or so, and he'll drive it in the parades and things. And he's been a little bit of a collector in that way. He has an old Rumley and a thrashing machine. But that one was special to him because it was one that his father bought. And I think the year was 1949.
2: So there's your 100 years of history, Cody.

0: 620 CKRM, playing country's greatest hits with High Valley. I don't know a single man. I'm sorry, Gloria. I just don't.
1: I'm not sure I trust your,
0: who you might
1: line me up with. That's the thing.
0: Oh, I'm like walking Tinder for you here, Gloria.
1: Oh, dear. No, that's okay. I'm not really looking for a single man either.
0: Well, I thought maybe you would want somebody for like a date to go to the Souls Harbor Rescue Mission dinner that you're going to be hosting.
1: Yeah, well, you know, it's sold out. But a big thank you to everybody who bought tickets. So I couldn't even squeeze an extra person in there. That's my excuse for everything. You really don't want to come with me because... they're all sold out. All the things are sold out that I do. However, I do want to thank you for letting me be your plus one at a few dinners. So, yeah, Souls Harbor Rescue Mission has their big event that takes place. And you did it last year. You filled in for me as the host. So that's fantastic. And they have got lots of great sponsors.
0: And they didn't ask me back, so that tells you how it went with me.
1: Hey, they would, you know what? I'd gladly take more holidays next May if you'd like. They would appreciate you being there. Just saying. Anyway, congratulations to Souls Harbor Rescue Mission as they continue to do good work. You can still make donations if you'd like to Souls Harbor Rescue Mission at their office.
0: Now, Colin Lovequist is out cruising around as part of our country cookout number 3, heading out to the Stony Beach area. How many people have been calling it Stony Plain and Stony Mountain?
1: I know.
0: Yeah, no, it's Stony Beach.
1: Stony Mountain's a prison, isn't it?
0: It is, yes. Oh, no. We're not going there for a cookout, but we'll be catching up with Colin for Number Ones at One later today.
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4: Sunshine and windy. Northwest winds gusting up to 45 at times. A high of 22. Lows tonight 6. Tomorrow sunny. And again, another windy day. Updated there, gusting to 50. 27 degrees. Hot and windy. Feels like the prairies. And then we do have some showers and high winds Wednesday night. Thursday, 16 and showers. Spotty showers on Friday at 14 and 13 degrees on Saturday.
5: Right now in Assiniboia, 19. Swift Current 18, Saskatoon 21, Yorkton and Melville both at 20, 19s in Broadview, Mooseman and Estevan, and a pair of 20s for Weyburn and Moose Jaw. Regina this morning, mainly sunny, wind northwest 24, gusting 34, humidity 35%, 19 with Alabama.

0: beer, beer.
1: James Barker Band, 620 CKRM. And coming up on Thursday, we're going to be at the Legislative Buildings and acknowledged for CKRM's 100th anniversary. That is going to be exciting. And today was a very cool day as well.
2: We had Premier Scott Moe drop by this morning, and that was just before 8 o'clock, which is like way too early to be talking about politics.
1: He sure had a nice tie on.
2: He did. Apparently his daughter bought him that tie.
1: One of the other things I found fascinating was we were talking about his trips all over the globe and kind of checking out agricultural progress in other countries. And we are way ahead of the curve. So give yourself a pat on the back for all the innovation here in Saskatchewan, farmers and ag manufacturers.
2: We talked about farm machinery. What color of farm machinery has on his farm, because that's like the most Saskatchewan question ever. And if they have any antique farm machinery there too. 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
9: Yes, we listened to Willie in the Morning and the Flea Market. 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

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Keep

0: Jefferson Drive with Countrified Soul on the Voice of Saskatchewan 620 CKRM. Well, we're coming up on the noon hour, and our high for today is going to be very nice. We're looking for 23. Right now, we're sitting at 19 degrees. Colin is on the go today. He's cruising around, and he just needed a little extra time to get some pictures and some videos of that Stony Beach Nickel Flats area.
1: So if you are thinking, gosh, these sound like they have a really good time, we look forward to coming out to your farm. You can go online, and first off, you'll see some of the pictures of our trips to Strasburg and Tribune, and coming up, we'll have those pictures at Stony Beach, but you can also enter your family online or listen for the dinner bell to call. It's pretty easy to do so, and lots of wonderful folks have helped support this.
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1: It's 12 o'clock. Good afternoon. I'm Corey Atkinson from the Sask Today Newsroom with your 620 CKRM News. The number of Saskatchewan communities under flood-related states of emergency has dropped sharply, but officials say some waterways are still rising. The Saskatchewan Public Safety Agency says the number of emergency declarations fell from 34 on May 10th to 18 by yesterday. The Water Security Agency warns some rivers and basins have not yet reached their peak because of lingering snowpack. Officials say above-normal water flows are expected for several more days. Drivers are also being reminded to check the highway hotline before traveling because flooding continues to affect roads and highways. The City of Regina is moving ahead with plans to improve a high-collision intersection at Louvain Drive and Dewdney Avenue. A new request for proposals is now open to redesign the area, where officials say current left-turn patterns have contributed to frequent crashes. City Transportation Director Chris Warren says the mix of protected and permissive turns, combined with high speeds and traffic volumes, is a key safety concern. Construction could begin in late 2026 or early 2027. Four Saskatchewan students have received agriculture student scholarships, recognizing their leadership and commitment to the future of farming. The awards honor innovative ideas that address challenges facing agriculture. Carson Green of Moss Bank earned the $6,000 grand prize for a project on labor needs in the sector. Three other students received runner-up awards. Agriculture ministers say supporting students helps keep Saskatchewan agriculture strong, competitive, and ready for the future. The scholarships are funded through a federal and provincial partnership, supporting innovation and education in agriculture. Saskatchewan is partnering with country singer Paul Brandt and the Not In My City campaign to strengthen human trafficking investigations across the province. The government is providing $100,000 for specialized training for RCMP, municipal police, marshals, highway officers, and Indigenous police services. Training this fall will focus on investigations, victim support, and cooperation between agencies. Justice Minister Tim McLeod says the program builds on earlier anti-trafficking work in Saskatchewan. Brandt says human trafficking is difficult to detect, making specialized training important for protecting victims and holding offenders accountable. Saskatchewan is marking Aquatic Invasive Species Awareness Week from May 11th to 15th to help protect lakes and rivers from harmful invasive species. The Ministry of Environment says species like zebra and quagga mussels can damage ecosystems and infrastructure. Officials are reminding boaters and anglers to always clean, drain, and dry watercraft and equipment after use. More than 4,000 watercraft inspections were completed in 2025, with over 750 boats requiring decontamination before entering Saskatchewan waterways. Analysts at the Bank of Canada estimate that the counter tariffs on U.S. goods pushed prices up about 6% last year.
2: The federal government imposed tariffs of 25% on a variety of grocery items, clothing, and other household staples coming in from the U.S. for about 6 months starting in March 2025. It was in retaliation to President Donald Trump's initial tariff campaign. BOC researchers compared the costs of more than 100,000 tariffed goods at seven retailers to a control group of products unaffected by duties. It found nearly a quarter of Ottawa's counter tariffs were passed on in prices paid by consumers by mid-June 2025. However, the bulk of those higher prices on tariff goods fell back to normal 3 months after the federal government removed counter tariffs in September. Don Mitchell, The Canadian Press.
1: Two politicians of different stripes came together at a pro-Canada event in Calgary last night to talk about a vote on Alberta separation. Former Alberta Premier Jason Kenney and Calgary Liberal MP Corey Hogan warned about the impact separation would have on both Alberta and Canada. Hogan said federal officials have been hesitant to get involved because the plebiscite isn't a done deal yet.
3: We're in a very strange situation. You never want to shadow box. You never want to be arguing against something that's not real. But unfortunately, it's starting to feel pretty real. It's coming down the street very fast. We have 5 months to a referendum. It's time for all Canadians to stand up and talk about how much they love this country.
1: Kenny says federal politicians have to band together to speak up since time is running out. International Nurses Day is drawing attention to the intense and often unseen work nurses across Saskatchewan carry out every day. Regina nurse Mandy Borsch, director of health at Creative Options Regina, says nurses are managing increasingly complex needs for people living with disabilities, mental illness, and chronic health conditions. She explains that much of the work happens outside hospitals, where nurses coordinate care, support families, and build trust over time. Borsch says strong relationships are what make meaningful care possible. And Canada's artificial intelligence minister says the federal government is willing to accept financial risk to remain competitive in AI development. Evan Solomon and TELUS yesterday announced plans for 3 AI data centers in British Columbia, including 2 in Vancouver and 1 in Kamloops. Outgoing TELUS chief executive Darren Entwistle says the factories will be cutting edge and the most sustainable in existence.
4: Our AI data centers will utilize advanced cooling and waste heat recovery to achieve efficiency that is 3 times better than industry global standards.
1: Ottawa has committed $2 billion over 5 years to support large-scale Canadian data center projects. And that is your 620 CKRM News. Read more stories from around your community and around the province at sasktoday.ca and 620ckrm.com.
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1: Now from the Harvard Media Sports Cage, here is your 620 CKRM Sports. Yesterday was another focused day of practice for the Saskatchewan Roughriders at training camp in Saskatoon. Receiver Daniel Weeb made a pair of impressive catches, while defensively, Roland Milligan Jr. and DeMarcus Fields made eyebrow-raising interceptions. The physicality and intensity were expected to ramp up at camp today as players put on the pads for the first time. Today, the team also announced that they've signed American receiver Matthew Sexton, who was recently at Ottawa rookie camp. He spent time on the practice rosters of Pittsburgh, Kansas City, Atlanta, New England, and Miami, and also played a total of 14 games with Vegas of the XFL and San Antonio of the UFL. The first preseason game for the Saskatchewan Roughriders will be on Monday, May 18th, when they visit the Calgary Stampeders. The Montreal Canadiens can take a 3-1 lead over the Buffalo Sabres tonight in Game 4 of their second-round playoff series at the Bell Centre. Montreal dropped the opener, but has won 2 straight, including Sunday's 5-1 victory on home ice. Game 5 is set for Thursday in Buffalo. The Vegas Golden Knights and the Anaheim Ducks are knotted at 2 games apiece heading into tonight's Game 5 in Sin City. Vegas winger Mitch Marner leads the postseason in scoring with 16 points in 10 games. The Flin Flon Bombers kept their playoff hopes alive at the Centennial Cup National Junior A Championship yesterday. The Bombers outscored the Greater Sudbury Cubs 6-4 for their first win of the tournament. The Bombers are back on the ice tomorrow when they take on Truro, Nova Scotia. A win will clinch a spot in the quarterfinals. And veteran left-hander Patrick Corbin starts tonight for the Blue Jays against the American League leading Tampa Bay Rays. Toronto has dropped 2 straight, including an 8-5 loss last night. Kevin Gausman recorded his 2000th career strikeout last night.
6: Definitely never thought I would get here, and to be in the same sentence as the guys that are currently, all guys I consider great pitchers, for me is very humbling and very cool.
1: Gausman is now 90th on the all-time strikeout list. And that's your sports. 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
8: Forecast for today, sunshine with winds gusting up to 45 kilometers an hour and more with a high of 22 degrees. Mainly clear for tonight and a low of 6 degrees. Tomorrow, partly to mostly sunny, with winds gusting up to 50 kilometers an hour, the high 27 degrees. Thursday has a 60% chance of spotty showers, high of 16. On Friday, mostly sunny with a 40% chance of spotty showers in the afternoon, high of 14 degrees. And Saturday, partly sunny with a 30% chance of isolated showers and a high of 13 degrees. Across the province this hour, in Saskatoon 21, Swift Current, Assiniboia, Broadview, Mooseman, and Estevan at 19 degrees, Yorkton, Melville, and Weyburn at 20. Right now in Moose Jaw, it's mainly sunny, with a northwest wind at 30 to 42 kilometers an hour. The temperature is at 20 degrees. Also mainly sunny in Regina, a northwest wind at 24 to 34 kilometers an hour, and a temperature of 19 degrees. 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
8: Good afternoon, everybody, and welcome to Sask Ag Today. 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Call 781-1077. On today's program, the Ministry of Agriculture the other day officially kicked off the seeding season in the province, and that's as producers mainly in the south have started seeding operations while some in the north are still waiting for the fields to dry up. Elsewhere, we'll talk a little bit about fertilizer with Alberta crop specialist Harry Brook as he shared some of his concerns with fertilizer prices, especially as we begin seeding. Also hear a little bit from one of the cattle organizations as they appeared before the Commons Ag Committee as they continue their study of a new suite of business risk management programs, and a whole lot more, including Farm Precision Weather, which is in its usual spot at the bottom of the hour. 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
8: Sask Ag Today is brought to you by Johnston's Grain, your first and last stop for grain pricing and crop protection. And Municipal Hail Insurance, farmers insuring farmers. MunicipalHail.ca. Even though farmers are out in the field seeding, officials from the Saskatchewan Ministry of Agriculture officially kicked off the seeding season yesterday with a news conference. While each year has its own set of challenges, this year includes flooding in northern parts of the province and a later start due to snowpack and a rapid melt in late April to early May. Legislative Secretary to the Provincial Agriculture Minister, James Thornsteinson, says fields in some parts of the north are starting to dry up, allowing producers to start seeding.
13: You can't seed if there's water on the field. But it is progressing slowly. Guys are starting to get out in some areas. I know where I am, northwest Saskatchewan. We aren't seeing the flooding there. Guys are starting to get out, but as you move further east, there is some issues there. So it will take a longer time. Guys are also doing some dealing with the water, with water cannons, and saw one on the way in. This family has a water cannon that will help remove some of that water from potholes and stuff in the fields and spread that water out evenly across a larger area so that they can actually get in to those areas.
8: He says it is early in the season, so he's hoping warmer days in the future will dry up the fields and allow producers to catch up. Thornsteinsson didn't have any details on how many acres are affected by the flooding, or how much damage in dollar value there is currently. Nonetheless, he is expecting a good production year.
13: We think we're hoping for a really good year. Last year we had a record crop. We're anticipating a good year again. There's going to be some areas that have challenges, but there was last year some areas had challenges, but we still came off with a record crop, so we're hopeful.
8: The southern part of the province is drier by comparison, so Thornsteinsson is hoping for additional moisture for those areas.
13: We're always hoping that's if you're a farmer, you're a hopeful, right? We're always hopeful. And the Mother Nature will bring what Mother Nature brings, but we are always hopeful, and there are programs in place to help those that do have problems, whether it's agri-stability or crop insurance.
8: The news conference was held at Schakowsky Farms, just south of Regina. Parker Schakowsky says they started seeding a few days ago.
14: We started Friday. We got spraying on Thursday, got ahead on spraying, and then started Friday, and it's been a good start.
8: They're in the process of planting lentils before moving on to canola and durum. He says the weather has been cooperating so far.
14: Been good so far, yeah. In the winter, we had the 27th circled on our calendar to start, but so a little bit later, but It's been a good start, and we've been getting the acres in quick. So,
8: another challenge farmers are facing, is fuel and fertilizer costs. Schakowsky says they bought some of the stuff early.
14: Fuel's a tough one. We are not set up with a big tank right now, so we had an opportunity to buy prepay. On some stuff, but not enough to get all the stuff in the ground. So, we're feeling the fuel, but in retrospect, fuel's a small part. But every bit counts. And fertilizer, it's high, but we pre-buy quite a bit, so we were lucky on that sense, and to have the capital to store on farm, and we'll see what next year brings.
8: He adds they would have paid more for fertilizer if they needed it this spring.
14: If I had to buy fertilizer this spring compared to when we bought it, it was another $75 an acre higher cost of production.
8: Last week's provincial crop report had seeding progress province-wide at 3% complete, with much of the progress made in southern Saskatchewan. Last year, farmers were able to produce 41.9 million metric tons of crop, a 13.7% increase from 2024. After the break, we'll get into some fertilizer talk with Alberta crop specialist Harry Brook. Then we'll get into some of the latest chatter from the Commons Agriculture Committee. 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
8: 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Prairie farmers are dealing with the usual issues this spring, but there are additional issues, also out of their control, that are being shaped by a war happening on the other side of the world. Fuel and fertilizer prices are going through the roof as the war between the U.S. and Iran continues to block shipments of both through a tiny strait off Iran's coast. Alberta crop specialist Harry Brook talked about fertilizer and shared some of his concerns.
22: I think the majority of them tend to do a little bit of pre-buying or pre-ordering in the fall. It's become kind of a matter of course. But it's just the fact that what's been going on lately will probably have echoes and repercussions going on well beyond December of this year. And that means next year is going to be challenging. Like even this year, prices can always kind of come up a bit. But still, there's nothing that's a real clear winner as far as price and yield still up in the air because of the moisture issues. We're going to have to rely on a lot of timely moisture coming through, and I hope that we have a wet year because it's still dry out here.
8: Over the weekend, the U.S. rejected Iran's conditions for a lasting ceasefire, but talks will continue. The Commons Ag Committee is continuing its study of a new suite of business risk management programs. The current suite expires about 2 years from now, while the lion's share of the discussion has been on how to make those programs like agri-stability better. There are times when the discussion ventures into different topics. One of the witnesses at the most recent meeting was Janice Tranberg with the National Cattle Feeders Association.
23: Cattle feeding operations are located across Canada, but a large portion is concentrated in Alberta, where the economic output from a cattle feeding is $1.8 billion. So, for example, if foot and mouth disease hit a concentrated area in southern Alberta, such as Pitcher Butte, we could see almost 25% of beef production taken out of Canada, a profound

0: Tranberg was later asked this question by Conservative MP Stephen Bonk.
1: We've talked quite a bit in the past about geopolitical implications in the cattle business in Canada when it comes to international trade and some of these international trade agreements that the Liberal government is pursuing. The big one right now that everyone's talking about is the Mercosur trade agreement. And currently, in the Mercosur countries, I believe we're only allowed about 1% access to their market. Yet, currently, their exports to us have increased by 238% in a four-year period. And 70% of that is coming into Canada at a 26.5 tariff rate. I mean, it's doing nothing to slow down the imports. Now, we have a lot of concerns like phytosanitary concerns, animal health concerns. Can you maybe just highlight a little bit of that, what you're hearing in your industry from your members?
2: When I talk to my members and I ask them what is the thing that keeps them up at night, it certainly is the possibility of a foot and mouth disease incident, that outbreak that could possibly happen. And we have seen more outbreaks occurring in Europe, in Greece now, China. So it is increasing. And we know that in Brazil, for example, there hasn't been a recent, I believe the number is 20 years. I think it's been 20 years since the CFIA has gone back and reviewed their processes. And we know that they aren't as stringent as we are when it comes to these controls. So that is truly one of the biggest fears, is that we import beef and we increase the disease.
0: Tranberg says the United States, which is still our biggest trading partner when it comes to beef, is watching closely to see what happens with a potential deal between Canada and countries in South America. Coming up next is Ag Review with Doug Faulkner, followed by Farm Precision Weather with Phil Spivak.
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0: Today's Ag Review with Doug Faulkner of GX94 is brought to you by Karst Holdings in Assiniboia and Schlamps Integra Tire in Grenfell, your locally owned Integra Tire dealers.
9: As shipping constraints in the Middle East disrupt global fertilizer supply and drive up prices, a new TD report says Canada is better positioned to face any inflationary pressures on its food production, at least in the short run. Canada's fertilizer imports from the Gulf region are less than 5%, limiting its exposure to the ongoing war in Iran. That's lower than

0: Mexico and the United States, which roughly import 30 to 40% of nitrogen-rich urea from that region. TD economist and report author Anusha Arif says Canada sits in a distinct position as the world's largest potash exporter, offering farmers some relief. Meanwhile, the country entered the year with stronger inventories of canola and corn that offer some short-term stability. However, soybeans remain a weak point, with significantly lower inventory from a year ago. China and the United States may reach a farm deal at their summit this week that expands Beijing's purchases of grains and meat. However, market watchers say they do not expect major new soybean purchases beyond what was agreed to in a deal last October. Agriculture is among the less contentious areas of the bilateral relationship, but the final shape of any deliverables from the May 14th to 15th summit between U.S. President Donald Trump and his Chinese counterpart Xi Jinping remains uncertain just days out. The White House is seeking bigger commitments from Beijing on soybean and other agricultural purchases. Trade disputes between the U.S. and China have led to diminished exports to China of U.S. soybeans and other agricultural goods, while South American countries like Brazil have seen increased market share. Spring wheat is off to a decent start in the United States with about half of the crop in the ground. Planting was spotty to begin with due to colder than normal conditions, but farmers made good progress last week, and 53% of the crop was in the ground as of May 10th, slightly ahead of the five-year average of 51%. The U.S. Department of Agriculture estimates that 23% of the spring wheat has emerged, ahead of the five-year average of 19%. The one area of concern is Montana. The entire state is experiencing either abnormal dryness or some level of drought, according to the latest U.S. drought monitor map published on May 7th. The drought map shows there is no dryness at all in North Dakota, but that could change with the next weekly update due out on Thursday. Managed money fund traders added to their bullish bets in canola during the first week of May. That's according to the latest Commitments of Traders report from the United States Commodity Futures Trading Commission, released on Friday. The net managed money long position in canola futures came in at 87,768 contracts as of May 5th, up by about 7,000 contracts on the week, as fresh long positions outpace new shorts by a 2-to-1 margin. Total open interest in canola futures jumped by 27,744 contracts, coming in at 336,046 contracts. Fund traders were active in the soy market, increasing their net long position in Chicago soybeans to its largest level in 6 months, at roughly 213,500 contracts. Farmers in Western Australia, the country's biggest crop exporting state, are taking advantage of widespread rainfall to sow significantly more canola and barley than previously forecast. The Grain Industry Association of Western Australia says the amount of land in Western Australia planted with canola should increase by one-third this year to a record level, raising the prospect of a bumper harvest, though wheat area will shrink significantly. It says higher fertilizer costs due to the Middle East conflict are pushing farmers towards barley and canola and away from wheat. Barley requires less fertilizer than the other two, and canola prices are far higher than wheat prices. Rainfall and an early start to planting are providing a positive start to the season, according to the monthly crop report. And that's today's Ag Review. I'm Doug Falconer.
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5: I'm here with Phil Spivak from Precision Weather. And Phil, it looks like it's going to be a decent day today, but tomorrow it looks like it's going to be really warm.
6: Yeah, we're going to go for a nice warm day tomorrow. Temperatures through the 20s today, at least low 20s, but tomorrow we'll go for some upper 20s. So should be a much nicer one. A little breeze once again. The wind, not like we saw yesterday, although we will likely see a similar spike in timing through those afternoon hours and early evening. The wind will pick up. Gusts over 45 could go up to around 60 at times through the late day. And then settle back down tonight. 22 the high, though, under a mainly sunny sky. At times, though, still some clouds. And we'll watch for some cloud to mix in. So we're calling it sunny as a whole, but periods of clouds. And tonight, too, mainly clear. Periods of clouds. Wind diminishes. Becomes nearly calm, in fact, for a little while, down to around 6. Tomorrow turns right back around. Wind goes into the south to southeast. That's a warmer wind. Gusts to around 50, could peak a little higher into the evening, going up to around 65 for Wednesday night, but it's a warm day, as mentioned, upper 20s for the afternoon tomorrow, 27 we'll shoot for. 12 degrees tomorrow night, a couple of showers roll in, and then it's a very cloudy, gray, dreary day on Thursday with a few spotty showers, some measurable rainfall, and temperatures will struggle up to around 16 at best, likely hitting that midday, and then holding steady or slowly falling through the afternoon. Mostly a sunny sky again on Friday, but we're into that, I don't want to call it cooler air because that implies cool, but it is by definition cooler. We'll call it not as warm instead. Not as warm on Friday. A couple of spotty showers, 14. Partly sunny Saturday with a few isolated showers, 13. Those showers very hit or miss, but with the extra gray sky, it's going to be back to below normal for Friday through the weekend.
4: Thank you very much, Phil. The normal highs for this time of year in Regina, 19 degrees. The lows around 3 degrees. Sun rose in Regina at 5:15 this morning, and the sun will set at 8:35 tonight. Thankfully, no weather warnings this time this afternoon. We'll take a look at some temperatures around the province here. In Assiniboia, 20 degrees. Broadview and Mooseman at 19. Estevan at 21 degrees. In Saskatoon, it's 22, Swift Current 19, Weyburn 21, Yorkton and Melville at 21 degrees as well. The provincial warm spot in the province for the hours in Prince Albert at 22, and the cold spot in Uranium City at 4 degrees. Not too bad, not too bad. Over in Moose Jaw, it's partly cloudy with a northwest wind at 22 to 35 kilometers an hour, temperature at 20 degrees. Meanwhile, in Regina here, partly cloudy with a northwest wind at 16 to 33 kilometers an hour. Humidity is at 34%. temperature at 21 degrees or

0: 69 Fahrenheit, and the barometric air pressure is at 102.1 and rising. And before we go to break here, just a reminder to sign up or get involved with the 620 CKRM and Kloss Germany trip giveaway. We'll explain in a little bit here on how to enter into the contest. Six unforgettable days of experiencing the culture, sights, and sounds of Germany. We'll also be able to tour the Kloss World Headquarters to see how everything is built and more behind the scenes. All you have to do to enter the contest is text the word tractor to 306-936-6262. Again, text the word tractor to 306-936-6262. We'll be doing the grand prize giveaway at Ag in Motion this July. After the break, we'll hear a little bit from the Saskatchewan NDP. Hearing another agricultural issue, this time they had a call on the provincial government to set up a special committee in the legislature pertaining to agriculture. 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
0: Welcome back to the program. The provincial NDP wants the government to set up a special committee of the legislature to examine several agricultural issues. The list presented by the party's deputy agriculture critic Trent Witherspoon include rising costs for producer, farmland ownership, and the potential future implications surrounding the creditor protection of Minette Farms. Witherspoon says his call for a special committee was made during question period in the legislature last week, but was ignored. The special committee would be similar to the public hearings held by the Commons Agriculture Committee at the federal level.
6: Sitting idle or being complacent or sitting on the hands, as we see the government doing so right now, or even possibly having different private conversations, doesn't have the backs of this industry and producers at this time. This industry is the backbone of our economy. It's the foundation of rural communities. It's proud and it's critical. The multi-generational farms across this province are so important. So we should be convening a special committee where we bring in producers and their organizations and rural leaders, and we dig deep into some of these challenges, the creditor protection and its impacts, the soaring costs of inputs, fertilizer and fuel and more, the very serious farmland ownership concerns when it comes to foreign illegal acquisition, as well investment, big investment funds and trusts that have been permitted by this government. Clearly, it's a time for some change and for a government to step up and have the backs of producers in this industry.
0: The SAS party won every rural seat in the last election, but Witherspoon says he has heard the message directly from the grassroots.
6: It's not about politics. This is about stepping up and having the backs of producers in this vital industry. And certainly the calls I bring forward are the calls that are brought to me and the concerns that are brought to me from rural leaders and producers, mainstream producers across this province. And there's a high level of concern over things like the lax approach on foreign farmland ownership, on the soaring input costs, around things like the creditor protection and the impacts of this mega farm being into creditor protection. This is one of those moments that producers deserve to have direct input, public input.
0: Provincial Agriculture Minister David Merritt was touring flooded areas on Friday, but his office sent a written statement saying Saskatchewan farmland ownership is a priority for the government. Merritt notes there is an ongoing comprehensive review of the Saskatchewan Farm Security Act that includes additional public and stakeholder consultations this summer. Stay tuned, more of Sask Ag Today to come after these messages.
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0: 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Smaller companies based in Saskatchewan and Manitoba are producing new innovative technology for the grains and oilseed sectors. Scott Day is from southern Manitoba and still farms with his father during the growing season. He spends the rest of the year working with cutting-edge ag tech companies and helping them get much-needed investment dollars. Day spoke via Zoom to an APAS summit in Saskatoon in late March. One of the companies he mentioned was Grain Tracker.
9: You put RFID tags, similar to what you put in the ear of a cow, and it's on the combine, on the grain cart, on the auger, and even in the grain bin. And these tags are really inexpensive when you're buying them in bulk or applying them in bulk. And then that location is tied to the combine, it's tied to the yield monitor. So you know where that grain cart load is coming from in the field. It's going in the truck and it's going in the bin. It's kind of like having a complete supply chain record all the way to the bin. And so this is a farm at Midale, Saskatchewan, and they have all the bins tagged, and you know which each the exact volume in each bin, and it's just kind of an ingenious, inexpensive way to track all the grain and all the bins and where it comes from in every place in the field. So that's called Grain Tracker. And another technology that this company's developed is a GT Flow, which measures grain in an accurate way as it exits an auger or a belt conveyor. So you'd be able to fill any sort of a truck or a cart or whatever and know the exact volume if you didn't trust the scales on that implement or it didn't have that scale system. And it can be tied to the tracking device as well. So it's pretty easy now to really track grain even in large operations.
0: Another company mentioned by Day during his presentation to APAS delegates was Virtus Bioseeds.
9: They're a Saskatchewan, Manitoba company. It's very early stage. I can't share a lot about it, but they're looking at modifying crops as well to do the GLP-1. So you would get your Ozempic from your wheat or your canola, as opposed to the $1,000 a month it costs to get the injection. And the first target is actually pet food, so that you would be keeping pets from getting obese because you're putting that Ozempic feature in their pet food, in their peas or whatever they're using for protein. This is going to happen. You know, this is technology that will be part of our lives and our livestock operations. We just don't know which company is going to make it and what time it's going to happen.
0: Scott Day is a director and chief agronomist with Fall Line Capital based in San Francisco. His company connects ag tech developers with institutional investors. Coming up next, the market update.
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0: 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Grain prices from Bunge were up in early trading today. Canola was up $7.70 to $698.13 a metric ton. And one red spring wheat was up $2.71 to $300.18. And the rest remain unchanged. Amber Durham, $278.59. Feed barley, $250.88. Kabuli chickpeas, $573.20. Flax, $630.54. Red lentils, $595.20. Oats at $195, large yellow peas $296.44, and feed wheat at $242.72. Now here are the prices per bushel. Amber Durham, $7.58, feed barley $5.46, canola $15.83, flax $16.01, oats at $3 a bushel, large yellow peas $8.06, feed wheat $6.60, one red spring wheat $8.16, Kabuli, chickpeas, and red lentils are at 26 cents per pound. On the Minneapolis Grain Exchange, the July hard red spring wheat contract is up 15 and a quarter cents to $7.01¾ a bushel. Up next, the livestock report.
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17: This is the market report for the Weyburn Livestock Exchange for the week of May 12th. 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This has been Stephanie Digg reporting from the Weyburn Livestock Exchange, the market that gets cattle and the prices too.
0: And the latest pork prices from the Brandon and Moose Jaw plants are down 61 cents today to $219.35 per CKG. Coming up, the Resource Report.
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0: LaRonge is hosting a mining and geoscience conference called Core Days 2026. The event brings together industry leaders, geologists, educators, community representatives, and governments to showcase mineral exploration and mining opportunities in the north. Energy and Resources Minister Chris Beaudry says the conference helps connect communities with industry and government while creating opportunities for people in the north to be in the mining sector. The provincial government has a presence in LaRonge with a geological laboratory run by the Saskatchewan Geological Survey. On the markets, the TSX is down 37 points at 34,101. The Dow is down 13 points to 49,691, Oil is up $3.27 to $101.34 per barrel, and the Canadian dollar is at 72.92 cents U.S. And that's the Resource Report. If you missed any segment of the show, tune into the SaskAg Today podcast, and be sure to sign up for the SaskAg Today newsletter. And that's SaskAg Today for this Tuesday. I'm Ryan Young. Have a nice day.
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22: Good afternoon. It's 1 p.m., mainly sunny and 22 degrees in Regina. From the SAS Today Newsroom, I'm Denis Conroy with 620 CKRM News. The number of Saskatchewan communities under flood-related states of emergency has dropped sharply, but officials say some waterways are still rising. The Saskatchewan Public Safety Agency says the number of emergencies declared fell from 34 on May 10th to 18 by May 11th. The Water Security Agency warns some rivers and basins have not yet reached their peak because of lingering snowpack. Officials say above normal water flow are expected for several more days. Drivers are also being reminded to check the highway hotline before traveling because flooding continues to affect roads and highways. Saskatchewan is marking Aquatic Invasive Species Awareness Week from May 11th to the 15th to help protect lakes and rivers from harmful invasive species. The Ministry of Environment says species like zebra and quagga mussels can damage ecosystems and infrastructure. Officials are reminding boaters and anglers to always clean, drain, and dry watercraft and equipment after use. More than 4,000 watercraft inspections were completed in 2025 with over 750 boats requiring decontamination before entering Saskatchewan waterways. Saskatchewan is partnering with country singer Paul Brandt and the hashtag Not In My City campaign to strengthen human trafficking investigations across the province. The government is providing $100,000 for specialized training for RCMP, municipal police, marshals, highway officers, and Indigenous police services. Training this fall will focus on investigations, victim support, and cooperation between agencies. Justice Minister Tim McLeod says the program builds on earlier and anti-trafficking work in Saskatchewan. Brandt says human trafficking is difficult to detect, making specialized training important for protecting victims and holding offenders accountable. Four Saskatchewan students have received agriculture student scholarships, recognizing their leadership and commitment to the future of farming. The awards honor innovative ideas that address challenges facing agriculture. Carson Green of Moss Bank earned the $6,000 grand prize for a project on labor needs in the sector. Three other students received runner-up awards. Agriculture ministers say supporting students helps to keep Saskatchewan agriculture strong, competitive, and ready for the future. The scholarship are funded through a federal and provincial partnership supporting innovation and education in agriculture. International Nurses Day is drawing attention to the intense and often unseen work nurses across Saskatchewan carry out every day. Regina nurse Mandy Borsch, director of health at Creative Options Regina, says nurses are managing increasingly complex needs for people living with disabilities, mental illness, and chronic health conditions. She explains that much of the work happens outside hospitals, where nurses coordinate care, support families, and build trust over time. Borsch says strong relationships are what makes meaningful care possible. That's 620 CKRM News. Read more stories from around your community and around the province at sastoday.ca and 620ckrm.com.
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22: 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Playoff intensity is heating up tonight across the hockey world, with the Prince Albert Raiders returning home for a pivotal Game 3 against the Everett Silvertips in the WHL Championship Series, with the best-of-seven showdown tied at one game each. In the NHL playoffs, the Montreal Canadiens can grab a commanding 3-1 series lead over Buffalo tonight at the Bell Center, while Vegas hosts Anaheim with their second-round battle, even at two wins apiece. In the PWHL, the Montreal Victoire face the defending champions Minnesota Frost tonight in a winner-takes-all semifinal clash in Laval. And in Toronto, the Blue Jays continue their series against the red-hot Tampa Bay Rays this evening. Patrick Corbin gets the start for the Jays against Tampa ace Shane McClanahan after the Rays took yesterday's opener 8-5. And that's your sports. Get the latest on your team delivered right to your phone with the Sports Cage Insider Report. 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
0: The weather for today, we're looking at sunshine with wind gusts over 45 kilometers an hour and a high of 22 degrees. Mainly clear for tonight and a low of 6 degrees. Tomorrow, partly to mostly sunny with wind gusts up to 50 kilometers an hour, high of 27 degrees. Thursday has a 60% chance of spotty showers, the high 16. On Friday, mostly sunny with a 40% chance of spotty showers in the afternoon, high of 14. Saturday, partly sunny, with a 30% chance of isolated showers and a high of 13. Across the province this hour, in Assiniboia, 20 degrees, Broadview and Moosomin at 19, Estevan, 21, Saskatoon, 22 degrees, Swift Current, 19, in Weyburn, it's 21, Yorkton and Melville at 21 degrees. Right now, in Moose Jaw, it's partly cloudy, with a northwest wind at 22 to 35 kilometers an hour, temperature at 20 degrees. In Regina, it's partly cloudy as well, northwest wind at 16 to 33 kilometers an hour, and a temperature of 21 degrees. 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
1: And a good afternoon. Thank you so much for joining us. We are on the go. We're on the road with our 620 CKRM Country Cookout, and we have stopped off to Buffalo Pound. I thought, you know what, I'm in the area. I'm going to check out the Trout Pound and see how it's making out. So Chris let me through the gate. We're going to get some photos, and then we're going to make our way to the Warkins. Trevor Warkin was the big winner from Stony Beach area, and we're going to hang out. The homestead, we're going to bring out Nikki's Cafe and Catering. We've got the original 16, the Last Mountain Distillery beverages, and we're going to do it upright. And we've got so many great people involved this year. Want to thank our friends at Croft Electric, Sask Milk, Young's Equipment, Nelson Homes, Municipal Hail Insurance, LTJ Trucking, Sells Gravel, and of course none of this is possible without our friends at Nikki's Cafe and Catering. So looking forward to going to hang out with the Warkins. Earlier on, I was at Stony Beach hanging out, talked to it was Dave that I was talking to there, and we talked about some of the local attractions and the old homesteads, and we got a lot to tell about through the afternoon, so stay with us. We got a lot on the plate, and of course this is Number Ones and One. This is all about the music here, and I want to kick off the show with a guy that is celebrating a birthday, and he was born in Cape Girardeau, Missouri, 1942, best known for this 1974 number one hit and a crossover single that we're going to play. He also wrote songs for artists such as Conway Twitty, Waylon Jennings, and Mel Tillis. And born on today's date, 1942, to kick off the show was Billy Swan. And I Can Help with the Saskatchewan at 620 CKRM. Number Ones and One, where the legends come to play.

Here's how country's biggest songs climb to number one. Number one's at one with Colin Lovequist on 620 CKRM.

620 CKRM, the voice of Saskatchewan, one of the great ladies in the country music industry. Super sweet, great voice, just gives a lot back to different organizations and charities. Big philanthropist and so much more. Dolly Parton, number ones in one, 1978. It was on Today's Date. She had the number one single with It's All Wrong, But It's All Right, originally appearing on her album Here You Come Again. And it became Dolly's seventh number one country single as a solo act the year 1978. I'm Colin Lovequist. Thanks for hanging out with us. It is 1:16, and a big thanks to our friends at McBids, the new name in auctions, powered by experienced professionals. 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Got your precision weather on the way. It's going to be a gorgeous day. I'm at the right place for the right day, getting set for our 620 CKRM seeding season country cookout. We're going to go to the Workins from Stony Beach area. And prior to that, I've been taking in the sights and the sounds. And now we are in Buffalo Pound. I was just at the Trout Pound. Beautiful location. They've got the students cleaning up, cutting the grass, getting everything primed and proper, and ready for the tourist season. So if you get a chance, so you get on out here to Buffalo Pound. Let's get to this song. It was 1955. Born on Today's Date was Kix Brooks III. Believe it or not, when he first came to Nashville, he was working with Keith Whitley back in the day and Dean Dillon, and they were doing a lot of demos together. And Kix Brooks was best known for being one half of the duo Brooks and Dunn. They're still performing, not as structured or not as much as they used to play. They're both grandparents. They're up there now, and they just decided to get off the road because being a road warrior will take its toll eventually. And Brooks and Dunn, they've gone on to win more Country Music Association awards and Academy of Country Music Awards than any other act in the history of country music. So happy birthday, Kix Brooks. You got to put a girl in it. 620 CKRM. This is number one.

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0: 620 CKRM, country's greatest hits and the almost maybes. That is Jordan Davis. And Jordan Davis had a big milestone on today's date. In fact, Jordan Davis went to number one with that song, but it was on today's date, 2018. He made his Grand Ole Opry debut. Glad you're hanging out with us. I'm in Buffalo Pound. I'm trying to find the Buffaloes. They've got them down here someplace, so we're going to see if we can't track them down unless they move them to greener pastures. But we're going to make the rounds, take some photos. We'll get that all on our social media sites tomorrow, and in particular my blog on 620 CKRM. And then we're going out to the Wardens a little bit later on, the Walker. The Warkins. Cross between the Wardens and the Walkers. It's the Warkins. Warkins. We're going to be going out there and checking out the homestead and visiting with the neighbors, the family, and anybody else that got an invite, and we'll make sure we do it up right with the 620 CKRM Country Cookout with Original 16, Last Mound Distillery, and Nikki's Cafe and Catering.
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2: 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I was hoping the Bombers were going to convert on the two-point conversion because I wanted the game to come down to a blather field goal attempt. Just became a dad, embattled, at home, boom, to get it done, but then Tavon Campbell took care of business.
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4: 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The sun is out. There's a little bit of a breeze. And just keep that dust flowing in the other direction when you're traveling. We are looking at sunshine today, a northwest wind 30 hitting 50, a high of 23. We're also going to see a few clouds tonight. Northwest wind at 30 gusting to 50 and a low of plus 5. Sunny on Wednesday, a high of 26. Still that wind sticking around out of the southeast, and that'll pick up from 40 to 60 in the afternoon. Again, high of 26. Wednesday night, cloudy and a low of 14. Thursday, periods of rain, windy and a high of 17. Friday, sunny, windy and a high of 13. Saturday, sunny and a high of 13. A little cooler than what it should be for this time of the year. And then Sunday, 60% chance of rain with a high of 8. Monday of next week, mix of sun and cloud with a high of 11. Let's take a look at the current temperatures around the province. Big Muddy Badland region in at 21. Swift Currents in at 20. 21 Kindersley and Rosetown. Saskatoon 22 along with Watrous. Wynyard Wadena 20. 22 Yorkton Melville. Broadview Mooseman 20. We've got 21s in Indian Head, Estevan, Carlisle, and Weyburn. In Moose Jaw and Buffalo Pound, where we're at, it's 22. West northwest wind at 26. In Regina, partly cloudy, 22 above. Northwest wind 27, gusting to 37. CKRM. And we appreciate your time and your company, and welcome to Number Ones at One as we go back and relive some of the great moments in country music history. Big fan of this next artist. We've had a chance to speak on several occasions. Always enjoyed our visits. He's a funny guy. He's got so many stories. Did a lot of fishing here in Saskatchewan, and he always sang the praises of this great province of ours and the people. And last time I saw him, Country Thunder, I think it was 2007, 2008. He was out at the Country Thunder Jamboree. The last time I spoke with him on the phone, I think it was 2015 or 2014. Always had a good chat with Mel Tillis. One of my favorite memories of Mel is when one of our promotions director, Tom Stasison, was trying to help him just do some of these radio liners. Hi, this is Mel Tillis. You're listening to 620 CKRM. Mel started stuttering and just, you know, it's just instinct. You want to help, right? So Tom says, it's 620. And he goes, I know. And he's using expletive. I know. Just, I'll get this. He didn't want anybody helping him when it came to stuff like that. And totally understandable, but just a super nice guy. We all had a good laugh. And Mel Tillis, one of those greats in the business. He joined the Grand Ole Opry. It was back on today's date, 2007. It was Bill Anderson that inducted him. And I thought I'd play this number one, Good Woman Blues. Here's Mel Tillis, 620 CKRM. My name.

0: 620 CKRM, the voice of Saskatchewan.
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0: And a good afternoon. We are coming to you from beautiful Buffalo Pound. We are at the lookout point here, right where the Buffalo Compound is. And the waterway is there. The dam is straight in front of me. I'm on top of the hill here looking down. And it's a beautiful day. Beautiful day. And a few people out there, I believe they're fishing. Or unless they're just having picnics along the shorelines. But great day to be out and about. Don't waste it. And we are sitting right now at about 22 here in Buffalo Pound. Got to get to a great song here from Blake Shelton. And it was on today's day, 2023, not that long ago, Blake received a star on the Hollywood Walk of Fame. And it was up to about December of 2020. Blake had 40 hit singles, 28 number ones, the 11th number one, Doing What She Likes. That broke the record for the most consecutive number one singles in the country airplay charts. And throughout his career, Blake's received 9 Grammy Award nominations, 2 for Best Country Album, and always puts on a great live performance. So I thought, you know what, let's play some Blake Shelton and The More I Drink. On the Voice of Saskatchewan, 620 CKRM, number ones at one, brought to you by McVitt's.

0: 620 CKRM, the voice of Saskatchewan. Great Canadian talent. Had his own TV show for many years. Had all the big stars come through. That's Ronnie Proffitt, and you gave me Sanctuary. I'm Colin Lovequist, and we're in some solitude right now with the Buffalo Pound location where we're broadcasting from, and there's a few people out there fishing. I'm at the Boundary Dam, or the dam at the end, or I guess on the east end of the lake, and people are catching fish, they said. I stopped and talked to a couple, and they said, yeah, they've caught a few. Nothing massive, but they're there. And then there's another couple of guys fishing off to the west of us here along the shoreline as well. So the fish apparently are biting, watching the pelicans and the gophers staring at me, and just a gorgeous day here in Buffalo Pound. And this job has provided me the chance to get involved in the communities and check out great areas of this province of ours, as we're going to go see Trevor Workin and his family from Stony Beach this afternoon for the 620 CKRM Country Cookout. And this is Number Ones at One. Blake Shelton also in that set, and that's why I drink. 2023, Blake got himself a star on the Hollywood Walk of Fame.
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0: Okay, raise your hand if you've never been to Ag in Motion. I see you. Hey, I'm Rob O'Connor, show director, and I can't wait to see everyone July 21st to 23rd. It's Western Canada's only outdoor farm show, where you'll find over 100 acres of displays by more than 550 exhibitors.
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5: And a good afternoon. Welcome to the hottest hour in country radio, number ones at one. We're down onto the final stretch here. I've got a great song from Keith Urban on the way. His album Graffiti U went to number one on today's date, 2018. That's up next. But first, 1990, he had his very first career number one hit. Opened the doors for a lot of shows and a lot of big tours. And I know Waylon Jennings was a big fan of his. The year was 1990. Travis Tritt went to number one with this one, with Colin Lovequist and 620 CKR. This is where the legends come to play. Help me hold on.

0: It's 2 o'clock. Good afternoon. Mainly sunny and 22 degrees in Regina. I'm Denis Conroy from the SAS Today Newsroom with 620 CKRM News. Flood conditions are improving in parts of Saskatchewan, but officials say some areas remain at risk. The Saskatchewan Public Safety Agency says 18 communities are still under flood-related states of emergency, down from 34 earlier this week. Officials say some water levels are falling, while others continue rising from melting snowpack. Crews continue monitoring roads and repairing infrastructure, while 6 provincial highways remain closed due to flooding. The Saskatchewan government is investing $100,000 to help train police and frontline officers to better fight human trafficking. The funding supports training through hashtag NotInMyCity, founded by Canadian country star Paul Brandt. Officers from RCMP, Municipal Police, Indigenous Police Services, and Highway Enforcement will receive training this fall. The sessions will focus on investigations, helping survivors, and improving communication between agencies. Officials say the partnership is aimed at protecting vulnerable people and improving responses to trafficking cases. Saskatchewan receives federal funding through Canada's National Action Plan to end gender-based violence. With today being International Nurses Day, a Regina nurse is highlighting the pressure and responsibility facing nurses across Saskatchewan's health system. Mandy Borsch, director of Health at Creative Options Regina, says nursing today goes far beyond clinical setting, especially for patients with complex disabilities and mental health needs. She says nurses are constantly adapting care, working with families and specialists, and trying to fill the gap in a stretched system. Borsch believes that the collaboration and communication are now essential parts of survival in healthcare. Safety upgrades are being planned for one of Regina's busiest intersections as the city looks to reduce collisions at Louvain Drive and Dewdney Avenue. A request for proposals has been issued for construction services aimed at improving traffic flow and safety. Deputy City Manager Curtis Doney says the redesign will introduce fully protected left-turn lanes, along with new signals, sidewalks, and underground infrastructure work. The city says the project is still in early planning stages. Regina City Council is changing how it approaches budgeting, aiming for greater transparency and tighter tax control ahead of the 2027 plan. A new strategy sets a benchmark to keep mill rate increases within the lowest quarter of comparable Canadian cities, with a 5.81% target outlined. Mayor Chad Bashinsky says it is not a fixed limit but a guide for planning. Council will review operating and capital budgets through a series of meetings starting this summer. That's 620 CKRM News. Read more stories from around your community and around the province at sastoday.ca and 620ckrm.com. The closing grain prices are next.
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2: 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And we'll start things off with AJ Tooley from Ventum Financial, who has this afternoon's futures prices.
3: We had markets generally higher across the board, significantly higher in the wheat markets. July soybeans were up 12.25 at $12.25 a bushel. We had July soybean meal up $3.80 at $328.60 a ton, with the soybean oil for July delivery up a penny and a half at 75.29 cents a pound. July corn up 3.5 cents, $4.78¾ a bushel. Wheat markets considerably higher on the day today. We had July Chicago wheat up the limit 45 cents at $6.79 a bushel. July Kansas City wheat also up the 45-cent limit at $7.31¼ per bushel. July Minneapolis wheat lagging, but still up 35 cents on the day at $7.21¾ a bushel. July oats were up 8.25 at $3.62¾, and canola prices up $9.60 for July delivery, $753 a ton. November canola up $11 a ton at $762.80. 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
2: The grain prices from Bunge are up this afternoon. Canola is up $3.10 to close at $7.01.23 a metric ton. And One Red Spring Wheat is up $9.29 to close at $309.47. And the rest remain unchanged. Amber Durham, $278.59. Feed Barley, $250.88. Kabuli Chickpeas, $573.20. 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Red Lentils, $595.20. 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Large Yellow Peas, $296.44. And Feed Wheat at $242.72. And that's been your closing grain prices. Be sure to join me for SaskAg today, right after the noon news each weekday here on 620 CKRM.
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0: Now from the Harvard Media Sports Cage, here's 620 CKRM Sports. The playoff spotlight is shining bright tonight with huge games across the sports world. The Prince Albert Raiders are back on home ice for a massive Game 3 against the Everett Silvertips in the WHL Championship Series, with the series deadlocked at one win each. In the NHL, the Montreal Canadiens have a chance to seize control of their second round matchup with Buffalo tonight at the Bell Center, while Vegas and Anaheim battle in a crucial Game 5 with their series tied 2-2. The PWHL also takes center stage tonight as the Montreal Victoire battle the defending champions Minnesota Frost in a winner-takes-all semifinal showdown in Laval. And this evening, the Blue Jays try to cool off the scorching Tampa Bay Rays as Patrick Corbin takes the mound against Tampa star Shane McClanahan after an 8-5 Rays win yesterday. And that's your sports. Get the latest on your team delivered right to your phone with the Sports Cage Insider Report. 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
2: The Trucker Ian calling. For the last 26 years, I've been calling in highway road reports. One time we saved a guy's life. This guy had heard my road report and not taken a ride with his neighbor. The neighbor had crashed his vehicle. He heard my road report on your station, and because of that, he wasn't in the vehicle when he crashed it.
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0: 620 CKRM, the voice of Saskatchewan. It must be love. That is the Wilkinson family. I'm calling Lovequist. Well, it is a beautiful day, and I found myself a perfect perch here. I'm watching some white-tailed deer just eat down on the embankment here of this hill where I'm at. We are in Buffalo Pound. The water's pretty calm. There's a lot of people out at the fishing areas, as well as over where the Buffalo Pound is, and just a good day to be out and about. So that's what we're doing, taking in the sights of the sound, getting set to go to the Warkins near Stony Beach for our 620 CKRM Country Cookout, and having some fun in the process, you know, talking to people. Had to talk to Chris, had to talk to Dave, and just asking about what's going on in the area and what we should be aware of. And want to let you know about Thunder on the Prairies. That's coming up here very soon. This is the modified truck and tractor pull. This is going to go in Odessa. It's not for a little bit here, but we want to make sure you're aware of it so you can book the weekend off or plan around it. But it's going to run Friday, July 3rd through until Sunday, July 5th. And they just got a lot on the plate here, a lot going on. And all the proceeds going to the Community Enhancement Fund. So make sure you keep this on the calendar, on the map. July 3rd, the Thunder on the Prairies, courtesy of Young's Equipment, Meridian, Odessa Co-op, Sherwood Co-op, and we can direct you to get some more information by going to this phone number. It's Joe at 530-2026. That's 530-2026. Thunder on the Prairies with 620 CKRM.
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2: There are two NHL playoff games tonight, including at the Bell Centre in Montreal, where the Canadiens will be aiming to take a commanding 3-1 lead in their second-round best-of-seven series against the Buffalo Sabres. Elsewhere, the Vegas Golden Knights entertain the Anaheim Ducks, with that second-round series tied 2-2. The Montreal Victoire will attempt to end the Minnesota Frost's two-year reign in the Professional Women's Hockey League tonight when they play the fifth and deciding game of their best-of-five semifinal series at Place Belle in Laval, Quebec. The game was originally scheduled for yesterday, but was postponed due to player safety concerns related to an unspecified illness. And the Toronto Blue Jays will send left-hander Patrick Corbin to the mound today when they face the visiting Tampa Bay Rays in the middle game of their three-game series. The Rays, who have won 15 of their last 17, will have lefty Shane McClanahan on the hill. The Rays beat the Jays 8-5 last night.
3: You probably don't remember the first time you heard CKRM, but you were there. Maybe it was playing in your parents' kitchen. Maybe it kept you company on a long drive home. Maybe it was the voice guiding you through stories that mattered. For 100 years, CKRM has been part of your days. 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This year, we

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1: 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Express Excavation. This is a partial retirement up in Kamsack, Saskatchewan. Don't be missing that one. And then Chris and Floyd Chapel up in Vanscoy, just outside of Saskatoon. That sale will be taking place later in July. This will get you up to date on some of the sales that are coming up. We're booking sales daily. We ask that everyone please go to steffesgroup.com or call 421-9909.
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5: And a good afternoon. Let's take a look at your precision weather for Regina and the surrounding areas. We are looking at some not too bad of days here in the next little bit, but it is going to cool down the road. For Regina and the surrounding areas, plenty of sunshine. We are also looking at a little bit of wind, but that's the norm for Saskatchewan. Northwest 30, gusting to 50 today, high of 23. A few clouds tonight, northwest wind gusting to 50, low of 5s. Wednesday sunny, and the wind is picking up in the afternoon, a high of 26. Periods of rain on Thursday, windy and a high of 17, 13 on Friday. Saturday 13, cooling down a bit. Sunday, 60% chance of showers and a high of 8. In the roundup, current conditions in the province, big, mighty Badland region, surrounding areas, it's 22, 21 in Swift Current. Kindersley and Rosetown, along with Saskatoon, Watchers, Wynyard, Wadena, 22, 21. Yorkton, Melville, Broadview, Mooseman, Indian Head, Estevan, Carlisle, 22, Weyburn, 20, Moose Jaw, partly cloudy in 22. Northwest wind gusting to 37. In Regina, partly cloudy, it's 21. We have a north wind gusting to 48.

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0: To celebrate CKRM's 100th anniversary, we're honoring the icons who helped shape this station into what it is today. 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
1: CKRM, we started the Country Thunder, the Big Valley Jamboree back in 1983, so we've always had a special attachment to Country Thunder, but we got the main stage for many of the big acts in the early days, and then in the 90s, the country music scene changed a bit, and more organizations and more radio stations got involved with that, but it was just a great time to be a country music fan, and we had the who's who of the music industry come through, and it was so good because they're at the point now where they got the Jumbotron, and you do a hit. They got rid of the Jumbotron now, and they brought in these specialized MCs, and Williams and Reed did it for years, and now they bring in some of these different names off of Sirius satellite radio shows, which is fine, but back in the day, it was so good because we actually got a chance to bring the act onto the stage. There was no pause, and I would blow these artists right out of the water, and, you know, 32 number one hits, 9 Grammys, CCMA award winner. 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You could see the crowd. It was a different crowd because they would go nuts. It was like fireworks because you got to take off and launch these artists on the stage, and they appreciate it. I remember Ronnie Millsap dragging me over to the side of the stage. His wife led him to me, and she goes, "This is the announcer." And Ronnie goes, "Man, I haven't had an introduction like that for 40 years. Thank you so much. I appreciate that."
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11: Premier Scott Moe is with us on the family farm, your brother's farm. 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
12: No, my father-in-law had bought a tractor, I think it was in 49, I'm going to say. His father had bought it. He bought a tractor, a truck, and a potato harvester, of all things, for the garden, I think, in 1949. And my father-in-law redid that tractor a number of years ago, maybe a dozen years ago or so, and he'll drive it in the parades and things. And he's been a little bit of a collector in that way. He has an old Rumley and a thrashing machine. But that one was special to him because it was one that his father bought. And I think the year was 1949.
13: So there's your 100 years of history, Cody.

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620 CKRM, the voice of Saskatchewan, where I come from. That's Alan Jackson. I'm Colin Lovequist. Thank you so much for hanging with us. And we are broadcasting from Buffalo Pound. We've got Brian Gawley going to join us here very soon for the latest on the Market Watch.

0: Let's head on over. We've got Brian Gawley. We've got your markets for you right now. Give us Brian a call, 546-2533. Never guess with your money. You make sure you have the experts in place to do so. And Brian, we're not that far away from our 620 CKRM Country Cookout number 3. We're going to the Workins near Stony Beach. I got a good feeling you're on the way.
1: I will be, yeah. It's only like a 15-minute drive from my house. So, yeah, we'll definitely be there, and we'll see you before 5.
0: Good. Let's take a look at what's going on as far as the markets. Anything crazy or out of whack today, or is it a normal day?
1: Yeah, it's fairly calm today. TSX, we were mixed, though, as far as North American equities went. TSX in Toronto finished up 151 points today, closing at 34,290. Dow in New York up 56 to close at 49,760, and the S&P was down almost 12 at 7,400 even. Canadian dollar was off 12 one-thousandths of a basis point, finishing off today at 72.99 cents compared to the U.S. dollar. And mixed as well on the commodity side, oil was higher by $4.14, closing at $102.21 U.S. a barrel. Gold came down $20.50 to finish off today at $4,715.61 U.S. an ounce.
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1: It's 3 p.m. Good afternoon. Partly cloudy and 22 degrees in Regina. I'm Denis Conroy from SAS Today Newsroom with 620 CKRM News. Flood concerns continue across Saskatchewan, although fewer communities remain under states of emergency. The Saskatchewan Public Safety Agency says emergency declarations dropped from 34 to 18 over the weekend, but rising water levels remain possible in some areas. Officials report record lows in parts of the Carrot River region. Highway crews are repairing flood damage, and motorists are being urged to check road conditions before traveling. Aquatic Invasive Species Awareness Week is underway in Saskatchewan, with officials urging residents to help keep lakes and rivers free from harmful species. Zebra and quagga mussels are among the biggest concerns because they are difficult to remove once established. The Ministry of Environment says more than 750 boats required decontamination during inspections last year. Motorist towing watercraft must stop at open inspection stations by law. Saskatchewan will also launch a new innovation challenge next year focused on invasive species prevention technology. Saskatchewan has awarded agriculture student scholarships to 4 students who showed strong leadership and fresh ideas for the farming industry. The scholarships recognize work focused on solving challenges in agriculture. Carson Green of Moss Bank received the $6,000 grand prize, while 3 others earned runner-up awards. Ministers say the students are ambassadors for Saskatchewan agriculture. The program supports education and innovation and is funded through a long-term federal and provincial partnership aimed at strengthening Canada's agriculture and food sector for the future. International Nurses Day is shining a spotlight on the demanding reality of nursing in Saskatchewan, according to Regina nurse Mandy Borsch. As Director of Health at Creative Options Regina, she works with individuals who require highly specialized, coordinated care across multiple systems. Borsch explains that nurses are often responsible for bridging communication gaps, preparing care plans, and supporting patients through long-term challenges. She says the profession is defined by persistence, compassion, and the ability to deliver care where the system falls short. Saskatchewan is expanding efforts to combat human trafficking through a new partnership with #NotInMyCity and Paul Brandt. The province is providing $100,000 for specialized training for police and frontline workers this fall. Community Safety Minister Michael Weger says the training will help agencies identify crimes, support victims, and hold offenders accountable. Saskatchewan also invests more than $70 million annually to address interpersonal violence and abuse. That's 620 CKRM News. Read more stories from around your community and around the province at sastoday.ca and 620ckrm.com.
2: Tonight, mainly clear and a low down to 6. Tomorrow, looking partly to mostly sunny. High of 27, but it will be windy in the afternoon. 20 to 35 gusting up to 50 out of the south-southeast. Tomorrow night, some spotty showers in the area later. Windy again, gusts up to 65 and a low down to 12. Thursday, spotty showers, high of 16. Friday, mostly sunny, maybe some showers in the afternoon and a high of 14. Saturday, partly sunny and a high of 13. Currently in downtown Regina, a few clouds, it is 21 degrees.
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2: 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All of our guests are going to join us on the Western Pizza guest hotline. Pick up a wheel, that perfect pizza, generous amount of toppings, or maybe the Greek favorites you love, like souvlaki, ribs, salad. Also, we'd like you to participate through the Prairie Land Rentals text line. Prairie Land Rentals, 600 Albert Street. You get to deal with the owner. And if you need a lawnmower, that's the place to go. They have the Husqvarna line there, especially the robotic mowers with up to $1,000 off right now. If you don't want to cut your lawn and you just want a robot to do it, 600 Albert Street. That number is 936-6262. There are a number of things or number of reasons, sorry, why you should keep that number handy today. Like I said, we like when you have questions, chirps, comments, whatever. Send it in. Also, though, today, if you have questions on what's going on at Rider Training Camp, well, let's ask Dave Thomas. No Luke Mullinder today. Luke's busy on assignment. But Dave Thomas is going to join us twice, at least twice today. So if you have a question, which some of you usually do on Rough Rider Training Camp, maybe it's a player, let us know. 936-6262. Another reason you're going to have to keep that handy, because we have winning to do today. All right? Right away here, there's going to be the first chance to win one of the new Saskatchewan Rough Rider Scratch and Wins. $75,000 and then all the other prizes. There's more cash prizes. There's two $75,000 ones, but then you have the smaller cash prizes and then the experiences that the riders are giving. Private suites for the home opener and Labor Day game. 10 years of season tickets. So much to give away. Those were released today around the province. Once they're gone, they're gone. We have two each show from today until Friday. All right? And we're going to give them away. That's what we're going to do. I know we kind of thought, hey, is it shady if we keep? Yes, it is. So we discussed and we got to give them away. So that's what we're going to do. We also have Pump Jack's Cathedral Trivia coming up in hour one. We're playing for $100. Okay? $100. The question will be based around the Prince Albert Raiders. There is your tease. Also joining us in hour one, voice of those Prince Albert Raiders, Nick Nielsen, as they get set for game three in Prince Albert tonight. That's where I'm going right after this show. If you're watching the YouTube stream, you see I'm in the Saskatoon studio, and then I'm hightailing it, as my mom would say, to Prince Albert to watch game three, Everett and the Raiders. I'll have video. I'm going to document so many things. We'll have it on the show tomorrow. It's going to be awesome. In hour two, Arash Madani joins us. With Arash, we're going to talk CFL training camps. We're going to talk Jake Mayer, little Roland Milligan, Blue Jays, and more with Arash. More from training camp with Dave Thomas in hour two. Clutch performer, sprinkle of the day. Sprinkle of the day gets really interesting this week as the PGA Championship fires up on Thursday. We're going to stick to maybe hockey today, maybe some basketball with Colson. Hour three, winning keeps coming along with Glenn Suter. And we're going to have an update from the Centennial Cup in Summerside, PEI. The Flin Flon Bombers had the day off. The Flin Flon Bombers are in one. Now, their pool and how this tournament is shaking down is very interesting. They didn't make it easy on themselves. We're going to talk to Commissioner of the SJHL, Kyle McIntyre, in hour three. Hope that sounds like a good show. I hope you're ready. Yesterday, great show, wall-to-wall football. Today we'll sprinkle in a little hockey. We'll sprinkle in a little fun. But I'm curious on a couple of things with Dave Thomas and the Saskatchewan Rough Riders. So if you guys, look at already, 936-6262. If you have a question about training camp, 936-6262. Okay, Colson, let's get to Coach Mace, though. First off today, we'll fire it up with Coach Mace. And today, it was pads. It was pad day. So Coach Mace was asked if he got what he wanted out of the padded practice.
3: Yeah, it was a physical practice. Good decision making. You know, usually this practice we gotta hit some sprints. We didn't have to do that today. So guys, we've been harping on the penalties. Guys were smart for the most part today.
2: I was wondering if he was gonna say no, hated it. Didn't get anything from it. Don't want to do it again. But that's, of course, pads. And the players, we've talked to Luke, we've talked to Schultze. It's, they just want those pads on. They just live for that. That's how they're wired. And then Coach Mace again, kind of around the same realm. He said, did the battle and compete level get to where he wanted?
3: Yeah, exactly that. It was a good challenge, you know. Certainly, those pads come on. You're always looking for that first inside of the team run period, and it was. It was a lot of thuds. It was a lot of aggressive play, which is the mentality you want to play with. So the guys understand that. Even the young bucks, they figured it out pretty quick.
2: Coach Mace uses that a lot. I love it. Young bucks, the young bucks. He's not that old. Himself, but I like that. Reminds me of an old teacher we had, young bucks. We do have some one-on-ones coming up in the show today. In hour three, Antoine Brooks, Dave Thomas had a chance to catch up with him. We also have Devin Adams and Braden Shager coming up on the program. So lots and lots and lots of rider talk coming up. How about your
4: NHL
2: and what goes on tonight in Montreal? I know somebody that was in Montreal for the last game, and I think we talked about it on this show. Colson, correct me if I'm wrong. It's on the bucket list now. To go to ideally a playoff game in Montreal. There are talk shows in the United States, and I know somebody's like, who cares? But that they are just blown away on the intro and the beginning and the torch and everything that they do in Montreal before games. If you haven't seen it, if you can, and I'm sure it's online now somewhere, we can pick it up. If you haven't seen it, it is a spectacle. It's something I need to experience. I don't know if it's like that every game. I suspect it's like fairly close, but this playoff run and what they're doing, absolutely off the charts. Colson, have you seen it? I know you're a hockey guy. Like you pay attention enough and you like her. I'm just blown away. So if there's any,
5: the atmosphere in Montreal,
2: the intros. Yeah. Like just the intro, like when whoever brings the torch and you know, like Jean Béliveau did it. And it was like Knuckles Nylund had it the one game. And then they get the kind of the fire going and it's, and then they come out. And it's not even like they're not even playing Metallica. I don't even know what song they play. No one really cares. It just is absolutely bonkers.
5: It's very Olympic feeling where it's like this is meant to be like a fanfare thing. But if there's one team that can pull it off, it's Montreal. Toronto's maybe the next closest because Original Six and that fanfare and everything. But Toronto's a different mess. But yeah, no, it's awesome when Montreal's doing it.
2: I actually liked Buffalo's yesterday. I thought that was pretty crazy. That's one beautiful thing I think about hockey. I've never been to a playoff basketball game. I've been to a regular basketball game. The intro is like, okay. And then it's like, hey, out of Villanova State, 6'6". That's okay. Football, like usually the full team runs through now. It's not like the one-on-one. That's okay. Baseball, meh. Sorry, baseball fans, but there's no like electricity in an intro. And I've been to the World Series at Fenway Park games 1 and 2 back in 13. Yeah, it was exciting, but nothing like a hockey intro. Here we go. I was very curious on this. What are we? We are, I don't know, let's call it an hour and a half-ish away from puck drop. You can get into the building, aftermarket, secondary. There's nothing available at the ticket window.
5: Go figure.
2: Go up there. They'll probably look at you like you're from Mars. Guess how much, Colson? If you just want to get in, Canadian, on the secondary market that I'm looking at today.
5: In the Bell Center. What bowl are we looking at? The seats you're looking at? Upper bowl?
2: Your upper deck. You're kind of in a corner to middle-ish. You're in the building. Feeling the vibe.
5: Let's go 700 bucks.
2: Canadian. That's a really good guess. That's what I would have been. This isn't that bad. Right now, you can get into the building on a single ticket, which I'd be fine going by myself. Everyone's going to be rowdy. Start crushing a couple of Molson exports, and you're all good. But $323.
5: Dang.
2: I don't mind that. Now, mind you, if you want to sit lower bowl,
5: yeah.
2: If you maybe want to be on camera, or you want to be stand up when the play's on, and the camera should, and then that guy should always be punched in the face or thrown in jail.
5: Straight to jail.
2: You can do that for $648. Cheapest lower bowl seat. No. You might have to keep, keep eyes on this. See, but the thing is, right? I'm looking for one ticket, and that's kind of the key.
5: Yeah.
2: Yeah. And I think you can still go with a buddy, but it's like, hey, we got to part ways here, and then we'll hook up at intermission or whatever.
5: That is the deal breaker, that you got to go on your own.
2: Oh, I've never gone to a movie by myself. I think I would. I've never gone to a concert by myself. I definitely would. I would go to a game like what we're witnessing in Montreal by myself. Totally. Yeah. I'm fine.
5: If you're watching the stream here, this is from Game 3.
2: Yes, here.
5: Kirk Mueller.
2: Muller.
5: It's okay. Hey, it's well known at this point. I don't do last names very well.
2: That's why people actually like it. This is so, like, look. Do you have any, can you sound this up? Can we get sound on it?
5: Like, he's not even in the arena yet. He's just in the hallway still, and they're losing it.
2: You know that he has just got goosebumps too, right? And this guy, like, played in the Stanley Cup final. Oh, yeah. There it is. Holds the torch up. And then they get... Watch when they hit the ice here. Like, this is... I know there's going to be Oilers fans out there. But that's... you know what? Granted, a Rider game, the bring them out thing, by far the best in the CFL.
5: Mm-hmm.
2: And even if you're from another market, Winnipeg included, there's nothing better than and now sellouts are few and far between. But when you used to get old Mosaic or old Taylor Field rocking.
5: Oh, yeah.
2: To bring them out. Classic. Okay, yeah. So let's keep I'm going to keep an eye on these tickets. $323 a guy or girl.
5: While we're talking the game tonight. Tickets really quick, I saw something the other day. So, you know, World Cup's coming up?
2: Mm-hmm.
5: FIFA reported that they had sold over 5 million tickets since opening their thing, right? But somebody did the research and they looked into the major centers, so like New York, LA, where they're hosting a lot of games, right? And hotels in those major centers are saying that the World Cup right now is for them effectively a non-event. They're not seeing any increase in hotel rooms or anything like that, which means one of two things. FIFA's lying, which when has that happened before? Or two, a bunch of scalpers have just bought $5 million worth of tickets, and anyone who actually tries to go is going to be paying exorbitant amounts of money to actually go.
2: Maybe that's the game. Maybe that you're onto something. Maybe it is the aftermarket guys and girls.
5: Yeah,
2: picking it up. Interesting story.
5: Has FIFA ever lied to us before?
2: Yeah. Yeah. Probably like today they have. Literally. Week. At some point. Okay, we got a couple of questions on the Prairie Land Rentals text line, 936-6262 for Dave Thomas about training camp. We'll go to break and then we'll come back and we'll be joined by Dave Thomas. Still time to get a question in. It is a Sports Cage streaming through our YouTube channel at sportscage.com.
0: 620 CKRM proudly presents the Salute to Saskatchewan 4-H. 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
2: On this Tuesday, Fort Saskatchewan Lotteries, main fundraiser for sport, culture, and recreation. 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You have to call. 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

0: plethora of swag and experiences from the rider. So we're giving the first one away right now, 936-6262, or toll free 1-866-767-0620. Let's go out, and we're joined by Dave Thomas for our training camp report right now, brought to you by the Red Zone Sports Bar, located behind the Saskatoon Travelodge. David, nice to see you today. I will ask you this question first. What didn't stand out today at camp?
1: What didn't stand out at camp today? Oh, that's a good question.
0: I heard you guys yesterday say the question, who or what stood out? So I thought, well, let's ask the other question. Maybe who didn't stand out today? Was anybody taking a rest? Is anybody taking a serious five?
1: Perhaps my performance on the wind sprint up to the press box didn't stand out. That was a forever dash. What else didn't stand out today? You know what? It was a beautiful day for once. Like, there was no real wind. It wasn't cloudy. So maybe Mother Nature didn't stand out for the first time because she was on point.
0: Okay. We'll move on. I just kind of wanted to throw you for a loop on that one. Hey, but pads. And we heard from Coach Mace, a couple of comments, pretty standard answers from Coach Mace, but they had the pads today. That always brings the intensity.
1: It sure does. It was dialed up today, but boy, I tell you, this group is a professional group. You got to tip your hats to them. Yesterday, you probably heard Darian and Luke were talking about, you know, the discipline and, you know, keeping things contained and on a professional level. And this group, again, the way that they are dialed in is so impressive. They get out there, they do their job, they compete hard, they learn from the mistakes that they do or don't make, and they're trying to progressively get better. There wasn't, remember 2 years ago that Coach Mace cut somebody on the spot when punches were thrown during the first day of padded practices. Last season, things boiled over a couple of times. This time, don't get me wrong, there is all kinds of intensity, all kinds of a compete from what I could see, but not once did anything get out of hand. Whistle blows, okay, we're done, we're teammates again. And that was very, very impressive.
0: Is there anyone or maybe a couple of guys that you can single out on that leadership front? Guys that have, maybe they were leaders last year, but guys that are really taking that leadership role, can you pinpoint anyone?
1: Jameer Thurman, absolutely. Has, again, just when I thought that his leadership couldn't grow any further than it does. He's a vocal leader. He's doing a lot of teaching. Let's not forget that linebacking core is going to be 2/3 different this year because, of course, both AJ Allen and CJ Revis are gone from a year ago. So it is going to look different. But boy, is Jameer Thurman coaching up the guys beside him. And I say coaching up, but like he's a coach, and it is exactly that. Like, he's on the field working in conjunction with the coaches teaching. They were said doing some different formation drills, and there was a couple of bobbles, right, where guys and younger players went to the wrong spot on a different call, and he was right there to help out. And again, Jameer Thurman is doing a terrific job in that role. Of course, Trevor Harris, undisputed offensive line. Jamarcus Hardrick, again, he continues to lead the way and set the tone in a lot of different ways for the Saskatchewan Rough Riders offense. And then also, you got to go ahead and it's kind of different, but Mike Rose also has grown into that role. Like, you know how fun that he can be, right? Like, he is a character. He likes to have a good time. And I'm not saying anything about his professionalism or on field, but he is so dialed in and focused that guys are learning from him on the field.
0: That Jameer Thurman, and as you speak to him, now, a leader's a leader, right? You've been around, you coach hockey, you've seen your kids. You just know those kids at young ages that are leaders. Sometimes it's good leadership, sometimes it's bad, but they grow into that. Any of that role maybe did some of these guys pick up from a guy that's still there though, but a Micah Johnson?
1: Big time. Absolutely. And Micah Johnson, again, I had a conversation, and Luke and I kind of told this story. We were walking out of the stadium together on a different day. I don't even know what day it is anymore, but on a different day. It wasn't today, but Micah Sunday. Johnson was there.
0: Sunday, Dave.
1: Okay, right on. Perfect. Don't they have specials on? Never mind. Anyways, Micah Johnson was just walking by heading to the mess hall, right? And so just had a great opportunity to just talk to him. And he's talking about how much he loves being

0: the field. Jake threw the ball, you know, well during rookie camp. It's a different ball of wax when the veterans get in. But again, we haven't seen a lot of reps out of Jake Ferrell. But again, he looks like he is comfortable with where he's at.
1: I want to go to this one next. Randy from North Alabama. Are you around Huntsville there, Randy? Where are you at? Where are you at? I stopped at a Buc-ee's in North Alabama a couple of years ago. Bought a lot of beef jerky. Got sick. Riders have a preseason game on the 18th and another 5 days later. How do they approach this with players, Dave?
0: The common belief right now, and again, this is subject to change. The common belief right now is that a lot of the young guys are going to get an opportunity to play in Calgary and make a claim for more reps during practice next week. I think that you're going to see some of the vets or a lot of the vets play here in Saskatoon on May the 23rd. Like Trevor Harris is going to get some playing time because let's face it, it's 3 weeks after that game and before the Riders get another chance to taste game action. So you're going to see, I think, a little bit more of a veteran presence here in Saskatoon in the second preseason game. So less evaluation and more execution and making sure that everyone's ready.
1: I saw your piece, haven't had a chance to read it yet. Very interesting at sportscage.com. Training camp day 3. People can go and read it there, but maybe give us a tease. Punter turned pass rusher, Devin Adams turning heads.
0: Absolutely. He was fantastic today. I talked about that offensive line and the way that it looks. And today they lined up Desmond Evans on one end. On the other side of that line, it was James Vaughters. Then on the interior, you had Mike Rose and Devin Adams. And Devin Adams actually comes to Saskatchewan from the Winnipeg Blue Bombers. He didn't say that he was jilted or given an unfair opportunity, but he really is loving it here in Saskatchewan. He made had the opportunity to sign. He did very early in the offseason. And if you go ahead and you research this young man's athleticism, Coach Mace called him a bull in a china shop today. And he was that and then some, winning his one-on-one battles. Very, very impressive with what he did with pads on. And yep, he used to be a punter.
1: It would be really hard because obviously the punter aside, does he remind you of anyone? Does he maybe for Rider Nation out there that hasn't had a chance to see him yet?
0: Oh boy, that's hard because again, I really think that he could drop back and play linebacker if needed. I thought he had that much quickness today, wow. But the strength that he had, he was taking on a couple of double teams today inside, which of course is the famous Micah Johnson move, right? You need somebody to take on those double teams. He was doing that. He was able to get into the offensive backfield, got at least one, if not two sacks. That one's the second one was a little debatable as the whistle sounded early. I thought, depends on who you ask, but just an impressive guy. And yeah, to try to, it's really, really hard because he's got the speed and the quickness of a guy like Ricky Foley, who used to play on the inside, but he's a little bit shorter. Mm-hmm. Strong.
1: Should we go to the one-on-one with him right now? Perfect timing?
0: Hey, why not? You're going to hear how happy he is. And yeah, the kids, the internet isn't always right, but this time it was.
1: Here we go. Dave Thomas and Devin Adams.
2: Well, you're smiling ear to ear, Devin Adams. You just had a padded practice. It's not supposed to be that way, is it?
3: If you have fun, yeah. Nah, it's supposed to hurt and everything like that, but it's an amazing blessing to be out here, and I can't be more excited.
2: Your coach just said that you're like a bull in a china shop. That's a compliment, right?
3: Of course. Just being able to see things and disrupt wherever I need to be disruptive.
2: Tell me about joining the Saskatchewan Rough Riders. Maybe take me through your decision to come to Saskatchewan and what it's been like so far.
3: It's nothing short of amazing. Great people, great coaches. Really in the offseason, it was just not the most, awarding first 2 years. And then I just got a chance and then I just talked to God and he said, go for it. You know what I mean? Like, this is your chance. And it's been nothing short of amazing. The mentality here, the way we do things, the way we walk around in the locker room, it's just a different aura, it's a different vibe. And I love it, man. I just love it here.
2: Your athleticism seems to fit perfectly for what you're doing right now. What have you seen from the scheme so far that is going to maximize your talent?
3: Oh, I've seen a lot. There's a lot of moving pieces. There's a lot of things to get done. There's a lot of places to be, a lot of positions.

0: to be in. So I love that. I love the accessibility to be able to do different things, be able to move around, and I'm ready to go. I'm ready to do it.
1: Now, there are some familiar faces, of course, on the defense that you've played with before, but yes, Micah Johnson is a face that's synonymous with the CFL and is the new defensive line coach.
0: Yep.
1: How has that relationship gone?
0: It's absolutely amazing. He's super loving, super supportive. Exactly. He just retired, so he knows, like, firsthand, literally just months ago, what it's like to be a player, you know what I mean? So he's super loving, super supportive. He helps a lot. He just cares a lot. That's the biggest thing is the care and the love and the understanding of, I know you're a player, I know you got to get better, and I know you need support. So
1: I am purposely using the word athleticism as much as I can. I tell my kids, don't believe everything you read on the internet.
0: Yes.
1: You had a 39.9 yard punting average. Is that true?
0: Yes, I did in college.
1: How did you become a punter, and can you still do it?
0: Yes, I can. I don't know what it was. Just one day in high school, it was just like I did kickoffs in high school, and it was like, all right, you do kickoffs, can you punt? And then I hit it one time and it boomed really loud, and then ever since then I've been punting.
1: Kick return too?
0: Yes.
1: How many kick returns?
0: Like two or three.
1: Okay. And how was that? Was that a negotiation?
0: No, that was just one of those things where it's like, oh, I'm probably going to get in trouble. I got to get far.
1: Well, it worked out well. And like I say, it seems to be melding together. You're a veteran. You know what you need to do to prepare yourself to be ready to play in the regular season. There's still lots of camp ahead, two preseason games ahead. What does that preparation look like?
0: A lot of due diligence within taking care of my body, being in the playbook, supporting my teammates, and just mentally just getting to the point where I can play fast, because that's the biggest thing is when you think you can't play fast. If you know what you're doing, you know where you're going, and then you start to know what the guys the next year are doing, then you can play super fast.
1: Devin, appreciate your time.
0: Thank you so
1: All
0: much.
1: The best through camp.
0: All righty. Thank you so much. Have a good one.
2: 30 time would have been 30. 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
7: Welcome back. We're going to have more from Ryder Training Camp as we go along here on this Tuesday for Saskatchewan Lotteries, where today it was released around the province, the Saskatchewan Rough Riders Scratch and Win. $75,000. 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So pick up those tickets. Only available until, or they're available until they're all gone. And then that's it. So I know some of you might want to grab them for a collector's item as well. So it's a great show. More to come, like I said, from training camp in a bit with Dave Thomas. But tonight, up north in Prince Albert, it's the Raiders and Everett Silvertips. Game three, I am probably an hour and 25 minutes from this door to the Art Hauser Center door. I can't wait, Nick, to get in that venue tonight and feel it. I was talking to Prince Albert legend and comedian Kelly Taylor, and I was like, oh, should we try and sneak in some milk crates? We don't want to piss off Cliff Mapes and Sizzo and all the guys, but it's going to be electric. I can't wait to feel it. But first off, let's go. Tough news for the Raiders. Daxon Rudolph not playing in the game. Suspension in game two. I was watching. I haven't seen it. It was a cross check, a 5-minute major. You were probably watching the play too, unless maybe you saw it.
8: You know what? I saw some fan video that came of it after the game. Rudolph definitely put himself in position to get punished, is what I'll say. You know what? Threw a cross check up high at the end of the game. The Silver Tips had just scored a goal on the empty net, and Rudolph took his liberty at him. The guy he hit was Carter Bear, who had his stick kind of hooked underneath Rudy's armpit at the time, and Bear kind of pulls Rudy in as Rudy goes to make the cross check. So, you know what? I don't know if I think the one game suspension is totally warranted. I think Rudolph put himself in a position to get punished and unfortunately got the hammer put down on him.
7: Two games, a split. Game one, obviously, you know, Sivertsen, really nice goal to get things started. Everett didn't back away though. I felt they were there right to the end. Obviously, they pushed hard at the end, and I thought the Raiders pushed hard in game two. Don't kind of let the score fool you. But when you assess games one and two, was there a lot of difference from you, a guy that's been calling the games?
8: So game one ends with a 4-2 score. Take away the empty netter, it's a 3-2 game. Raiders come away with the win because of a big second period rally. Silvertip scored the game's first goal. Raiders score three unanswered in the second period. That ends up being the big difference. Of course, they had an empty netter later on as well. Then you look at game two, finishes 6-2 final score. You take away the empty netter and the power play goal that the Silvertips scored at the last second of the game on a 5-on-3 after, you know, a couple of frustrations boiled over. It's a 4-2 game. So a couple of really close games. And similar to the Raiders in game one, the Silvertips had a 3-goal run in the first period, and that was kind of the big difference. And yeah, like you said, the games were close. I think you've really got a good example of why these are the two best teams in the WHL facing off here. You know, you've got two teams that there's one 3-game losing skid between these two teams all season long, and two really consistent teams to a very fast paced hockey back and forth. One run of goals, one run of, you know, a half a period is enough to make a difference in the series so far. And it's going to be like that all in each game played.
7: We'll get to the Raiders in a second. Landon Dupont, Bear. When you got to watch Everett at this level, with your eyeballs, who jumped out? Who stood out for you? Was it those two?
8: For sure, those two. Bear with a couple goals there in game two as well. Dupont obviously is phenomenal here as well. Julius Mietinen, though, the first line center that the Silvertips are running with, you know, he's on a line with Bear and Matias Myhonen as well, or Van Hunten, pardon me. He's looked, that whole first line for the Silvertips has looked really good. Mietinen was phenomenal in game two. 3 assists and a goal, scored the empty netter, put 2 assists, real nice plays off of the pad and out to Bear on the other side. You know, shots that you could see were intended for a rebound sort of thing. And then the 3rd assist I think he had was another shot he put on goal that rebound was banged in on as well too. So Julius Mietinen's been really, really sharp for the Silvertips, probably the guy that stands out the most.
7: What I'm listening to the game, listening to your call, this Brock Cripps, I'm just blown away that he's 16.
8: Yeah.
7: And doing what he's doing, quarterback in a power play. He reminds me, and people in Regina will know this, he reminds me of a kid that's playing with the Regina Pat Canadians and Ryker Doka. Not the very biggest, but man, can he control a power play? You got to watch him all year, like Brock Cripps. How do you describe him to people that haven't seen him play?
8: So I'll go with an old Bobby Hull quote that I heard earlier this year. I can't remember who he was describing, but Cripps has this ability to stop on a dime and give you change. And I don't understand what he does and how he sees the space on the ice that he does, because he just does these things. I've straight up said on the call, I don't know how to describe what he just did, because he'll go into the corner, his chest will be going one direction, his hips will be going the other direction, they'll reverse 2 or 3 times, and then all of a sudden he's gone into open space. He is so, so shifty and so smart with the puck. I think back to his first, one of his first games of the season, you know, second game of the year against Saskatoon Blades. The Raiders put him out on the second overtime shift. And, you know, he started to get the shiftiness going a little bit, but he blew a tire. All of a sudden, Blades took the puck away, went down the ice, scored on a breakaway, and that was the end of overtime. And you can tell that's a moment, I think, that's really stuck with Brock all year long, because now he's been picking his spots with a little bit more, and he's been a lot smarter with things. You know, you could just see the growth from that one spot where all of a sudden a kid goes, you know, I have to change a little bit if I'm going to continue to dominate the way I had in AAA and prep school. And 16 years old, he still does. Like, our Braden Coots, who started the year in the NHL with Vancouver Canucks, he said straight up that Cripsy's a nightmare to go against in practice, because you just don't understand where he's going to go. He's so shifty.
7: I think, yeah, how you describe it there is just bang on. Is there anything that PA needs to do in this game? Obviously, early, the momentum, they're going to have the crowd. If Everett does pot one early, maybe a little bit it'll take the crowd out of it, but I expect it loud and massive energy all night. But is there anything PA needs to do, especially with Rudolph out of the lineup tonight, Nick?
8: I think it just be simple with how they move the puck up the ice here. They've done a really good job of taking away the middle of the ice for the Silvertips in the defensive zone. And I think the Raiders have done a good job of not trying to force things through the middle when it comes to the offensive zone. I think the Raiders have done a really good job kind of cycling the puck around the outside and finding ways to tire the Silvertips out before kind of getting that grade A opportunity. But that becomes harder when you don't have Rudolph in the lineup, because he moves that puck so well. So, you know, you're going to have to be a little bit more simple. You're probably gonna have to rely on your forwards in the offensive zone to cycle the puck down low in the corners a little bit more. Maybe don't expect your defensemen to get as involved in the play here as much. I'm not sure what the defensive pairs are going to look like for the Raiders here tonight, but you know, Justice Christensen, I'm gonna guess he's probably playing with a younger guy here tonight, probably gonna have to serve a bit more of a full-time sit-at-home defenseman sort of role here instead of being that dynamic step up into the play kind of thing here as much. So I think, you know, you might see a little bit of the Raiders' defense sitting back a bit tonight here to try and kind of mitigate for that, just because Rudolph's such a special talent when it comes to stepping up or staying back. You know, he knows how to pick his spots well. But yeah, that's the biggest thing, is just moving the puck simply, and that you can't try and force things through the middle here, and just be smart with things.
7: What a beautiful day. Like the tail. I may be hoping to get there for the end of the tailgate, but I got before I let you go, and you're usually calling the game, but I had Cam Moon on a couple of weeks ago, and he's called so many games in the Western Hockey League, you know, dating back to and playing in the league as well. But if when I go to the concession, he said it's the most underrated concession in the Western Hockey League. What should I get at the Arthauser Center from the concession?
8: Man, the dry ribs are always my go-to. And that's usually my pregame meal is a thing of dry ribs. And I'm superstitious, so even with the tailgate going on, I might still be going for those things. So
7: dry ribs. I see. I would like to get to Venice House, but I won't have enough time. Nick, it's exciting. I can't wait, you know, to get in there and just experience it and be able to talk about it here for into tomorrow and the rest of the week. Obviously, have a great call. Thanks for doing this. I know you got to run to the rink, and maybe catch you there at some point tonight.
8: Absolutely. One thing I got to tell people before we go, though, don't forget, you're in the province of Saskatchewan. Head on to the Raiders website. Oh. You don't want to miss out on the 50-50. It's been like a $100,000 take-home here the last games there against Medicine Hat last round. And if you're within the province of Saskatchewan, you can buy tickets online on the Raiders website. I think it's even open up right now. So absolutely, Saskatchewan's team, get behind them. Get your 50-50 tickets.
7: I'm so glad you remembered that, because I had that in my notes. There it is right there. You go to the website. There's a little box on the right. You can't miss it. There we go. Already. I can't wait. Can't wait for that. Dry ribs, maybe an 0-16, mitt full of 50-50s. I love it. Thanks, Nick. Have a good one tonight.
8: Anytime. We'll see you soon.
7: There you go. Voice of the Prince Albert Raiders, Nick Nielsen, joining us on the Western Pizza guest hotline. Western Pizza runs a nice dry rib too. You know that as well. Oh, we're getting some text messages in. Benny, the Rochdale Rockets, on his way to Prince Albert as well. Look at that clear sky. He even sent a picture in. It is nice up here. I'm in Saskatoon, heading up to PA as soon as the show's done. Yeah, that 50-50. I wonder I wonder what it'll get to tonight. Be well over $100,000. I think if you're in Saski, you can do it. Just go even simpler, search Prince Albert Raiders on Google, and then their website comes up, and 50-50. Awesome. Okay, Colson, can we get into trivia, please?
1: Sure. Give me 1 second.
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7: Okay, and we're playing for $100 today from Pump Jacks Cathedral. If you were listening to the show last Friday, my clutch performer was the chicken strips at Pump Jacks Cathedral. I know I've talked about it a lot, and people text in and they're like, are you serious? And they're like, are you ordering off the kids menu? I'm like, hold on. These are legit. Best chicken strips in Western Canada. The menu is great. Kerwin's crispy ribs. They got lots of pints. Great play. The patio's open right now too. Live music on the weekends. Okay. If you haven't won anything on CKRM in the last 30 days, you can call in right now. Colson is standing by. 936-6262. How many Centennial Cups have the Prince Albert Raiders won? And when was their last Centennial Cup? If you haven't won anything in the last 30 days, 936-6262. Colson, you want to go to break, or do you want me to go straight into ticker right now? Okay, we'll go break to ticker. It's a Sports Cage. Live from Saskatoon, heading to PA tonight. 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Sun is shining. We'll be right back.
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7: 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Young Sexton. He signed with the Pittsburgh Steelers, undrafted free agent in 2021. 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A cup of coffee with the Ottawa Redblacks at Rookie Camp. Game three tonight in Prince Albert. Oh, man. WHL series tied 1-1. Everett NPA goes at 7:30. National Hockey League, 5 o'clock. Montreal, Buffalo. The Habs lead that one 2-1. And then the series tied 2-2 with Vegas and Anaheim. Puck drop 7:30. Major League Baseball tonight. 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Okay, we're going out for Pump Jack's Cathedral Trivia. Jay is on the line, I'm told. Jay, can you hear me, sir?
16: I can hear you, Shink.
7: Okay. Question. I got a feeling you got this locked in. You're dialed here. How many Centennial Cup championships have the Prince Albert Raiders won, and when was their last one?
16: Four. In 1982.
7: Jay, nothing gets by you. Nothing gets by you. You know your Prince Albert Raiders, SJHL. Don't get. Congratulations. $100 to Pump Jack's Cathedral. Are you a chicken strip guy?
16: All the boys at Free Stallman are chicken strip guys, Shink.
7: Okay. You got maybe just get $100 in chicken strips and bring it back to the boys. Is what I got. All right, Jay, stay on the line. Colson's going to take your information. Yeah, four Centennial Cup championships for the Prince Albert Raiders. The last one was in 1982. Then they spun things around. Danny Hodgson and the boys won the Memorial Cup in 1985. All right, we're going back out with Rough Rider training camp in hour two. Arash Madani, we are going to talk about the CFL rule changes. Kind of knew a lot of them were coming. And then Glenn Suter in hour three wants to get into that as well. So lots of football coming up still. We're going to be joined by Commissioner of the SJHL on the Flin Flon Bombers from Summerside PEI. Sprinkle of the day, clutch performer. We got it all here. It's a Sports Cage streaming at sportscage.com.
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18: It's 4 p.m. Good afternoon, partly cloudy and 23 degrees in Regina. I'm Denis Conroy from the Saturday Newsroom with 620 CKRM News. A powerful spring storm is expected to slam southern and central Saskatchewan starting Wednesday night. Environment Canada says winds could gust up to 110 kilometers an hour Thursday, creating dangerous driving conditions and possible damage to trees, roofs, fences, and utilities. Blowing dust may also reduce visibility in some areas. Heavy rain is expected in western parts of the province, with up to 40 millimeters possible by Friday night. Saskatchewan is marking Aquatic Invasive Species Awareness Week from May 11th to the 15th to help protect lakes and rivers from harmful invasive species. The Ministry of Environment says species like zebra and quagga mussels can damage ecosystems and infrastructure. Officials are reminding boaters and anglers to always clean, drain, and dry watercraft and equipment after use. More than 4,000 watercraft inspections were completed last year, with over 750 boats requiring decontamination before entering Saskatchewan waterways. The province is partnering with Canadian country singer Paul Brandt and the hashtag Not In My City campaign to strengthen human trafficking investigations across Saskatchewan. The government is providing $100,000 for specialized training for RCMP, municipal police, marshals, highway officers, and Indigenous police services. Training this fall will focus on investigations, victim support, and cooperation between agencies. Justice Minister Tim McLeod says the program builds on earlier anti-trafficking work in Saskatchewan. Brandt says human trafficking is difficult to detect, making specialized training important for protecting victims and holding offenders accountable. Our Regina area farmer is off to a good start with seeding. Parker Sikowski says they started a few days ago.
19: We got out, we started Friday. We got spraying on Thursday, got ahead on spraying, and then started Friday, and it's been a good start.
18: They're in the process of planting lentils before moving on to canola and durum. International Nurses Day is drawing attention to the intense and often unseen work nurses across Saskatchewan carry out every day. Regina nurse Mandy Borst, Director of Health at Creative Options Regina, says nurses are managing increasingly complex needs for people living with disabilities, mental illness, and chronic health conditions. She explains that much of the work happens outside hospitals, where nurses coordinate care, support families, and build trust over time. Borst says strong relationships are what make meaningful care possible. That's 620 CKRM News. Read more stories from around your community and around the province at sastoday.ca and 620ckrm.com.
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21: Tonight, mainly clear and a low down to 6. Tomorrow, looking partly to mostly sunny. High of 27, but it will be windy in the afternoon. 20 to 35, gusting up to 50 out of the south-southeast. Tomorrow night, some spotty showers in the area later. Windy again, gusts up to 65 and a low down to 12. Thursday, spotty showers, high of 16. Friday, mostly sunny, maybe some showers in the afternoon and a high of 14. Saturday, partly sunny and a high of 13. Currently in downtown Regina, a few clouds. It is 21 degrees.
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21: It's the main fundraiser for sport, culture, and recreation in Saskatchewan. And we are giving away those Rider Scratch tickets today. We gave away the first one in hour one. Colson, I never got a name. I wouldn't mind throwing out the name of who
24: it was,
21: won the first.
24: I thought I sent it here. Kathy Kosh in Regina got our first
21: Kathy.
24: Ticket.
21: Kathy, if you win 75K or any of the major prizes, can you let us know? We don't want anything. We just want to know. And good luck to Kathy. We will have another one to give away at some point today and then tomorrow. And then Thursday and then Friday, thanks to our friends at Saskatchewan Lotteries. I don't think these things are going to last very long around Saskatchewan, to be honest with you. Going out to Dave Thomas at Rider Training Camp in about 20 minutes time. Also going to hear from Braden Shager with Dave Thomas when we do that. And then later, Antoine Brooks Jr., Glenn Suter's coming on in hour three. We've got to talk these rule changes in the CFL. Personally, I looked at him and I'm like, okay. Yeah. I know that time one some people are talking about. If you have comments on them, 936-6262, Prairieland Rentals text line 600 Albert Street. Let us know what you think. But in the meantime, let's see if he has any comments on it. It's time for Arash Madani.
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7: no ties in the CFL.
0: Mm-hmm.
7: If it's tied, then we're just going to do converts. Okay, I'm cool with that. And I know some people will not like it. Some will not like it because it's change. Another will be like, some would probably be like, I'm okay with a tie. Personally, just me, let's try it. I would like to maybe see it go from a little further back. But then it's also, okay, well, then we don't want this to go on for that long. Well, I'm interested to see how it goes. Your take on that one.
0: Yeah, like I like overtime. I like the excitement of overtime. I like the hype of overtime. It's great for a little while, and then it's not so great when it's into the fifth or sixth overtime. You're like, okay, let's just move on with things. Like, I look at all these rule changes, Barney, and like one thing for these ones, the one that got, what's the official word, approved by Board of Governors today, there's a lot more efficiency to the game just in terms of moving it along. Like, if we're going to take two knees to end a half, do we have to stand around for a minute just to take two knees? No. If the defense doesn't have a timeout, there's under 40 seconds to go, and it's first down, all right, take a knee, that's it. Let's just all go in the locker room. Great. We don't need to stand around that long.
7: Because when is the last time you saw a fumbled exchange in any football above grade eight kids? Like, you just don't see it. So, yeah, then it's just like, let's just get on with it.
0: The last one I saw, and I was there in person, and I remember it, November of 2022, the beloved Vikings were in Buffalo. But, and then Josh Allen's at his own, like, 1 yard line. The Vikes were stuffed.
7: I remember that.
0: Fourth and goal at the once, late in the game. All they need is a knee, and they're trying to plunge, and he fumbles it, and Eric Kendricks, the linebacker, jumps over the pile, recovers it for a touchdown. That's the only one. So, you know, and that's going to happen one out of every 10,000 snaps. So, way you go.
7: If a kick goes out of bounds through the end zone with no point awarded, or a field goal attempt strikes the goal post and no points are scored, the ball will be scrimmaged from the 40-yard line.
0: I like that.
7: Okay.
0: I like that a lot. Like, make your kicks or there's a consequence for it. Suddenly it's great field position the other way.
7: Exactly. That strategy, that's gamesmanship. It's more pressure on everybody. That's the snap, the hold, the kick.
0: And the other part is, it's going to, and hear me out on this, it's okay, actually going to encourage teams to try and kick a field goal rather than punt. Okay, what does he mean by that? Okay, if you're at the 50-yard line, you know, the opponent's 50-yard line, you can attempt a 57-yard field goal, and if it hits the upright, they're not going to get the ball in plus territory. They're actually gaining 10 yards of field position because of it. So it actually is kind of like, all right, you're suddenly gaining 17 yards of field position because of what's happening there if you miss the field goal, if it hits the upright and it's a dead ball.
7: I think the accuracy of the punters is going to be a premium. And accuracy of the punters in nice weather or in a dome, which in the CFL you only have one.
0: Yeah.
7: But let's think about Sasky, where it's always windy. Like, think.
0: Winnipeg.
7: It's like, oh, what a beautiful Winnipeg day. Have you gone outside yet? It's minus 50, you know, it's blowing 55 to 60. Winnipeg,
0: right.
7: Hamilton, I heard, is really difficult. Anything probably off the water in Toronto, driven by BMO. We saw in Montreal, we saw that weird kick a few years ago. So the punter is going to have to be so dialed, and there's a lot of pressure put on there.
0: Like, I get punting's not sexy. I get field goal kicking's not sexy, etc. But man, special teams is like, it's offense, defense, special teams. It's a legitimate facet of the game. Your buddy Belichick always talked about the kicking game being, that's how you win and lose games. More field position changes occur on teams kickoff, kick return, punt, punt return, punt block, than on a traditional offensive play. What's the average gain from scrimmage on offense? I don't know, six-ish yards in the CFL, let's say. I think that's a fair number.
21: Yeah.
0: Just swing on a special teams play, on a return, on a block, on a whatever, that can be significant.
7: With training camps underway across the board here, do you have a number one, a lead story in mind, league wide?
0: Yeah, it's the quarterback situation in Ottawa, Barney. Like, to me, this is going to be really intriguing. Because Drew Brown's been there. Drew Brown hasn't been able to be healthy. Drew Brown hasn't been able to be effective. Drew Brown hasn't been able to be productive. And now Ryan Dinwiddie comes in with a fresh slate. He wasn't the one who signed Drew Brown. My understanding of the situation with Brown and Jake Mayer is that their contracts are now set up where let the best man win. There's not going to be kind of this, oh, well, his cap hit is this, or kind of married to him because of the contract. That doesn't really exist with the Red Blacks. If Drew Brown does not produce in the first couple of weeks of the season, first 3 weeks of the season, I can see the Red Blacks making a change quick. That would not surprise me at all. But he's going to get a chance. The question is how long?
7: How long is that leash for sure? Okay, here's a question.
0: Yeah.
7: Can Jake Mayer be a franchise quarterback in the CFL at this stage of the game?
24: I think Jeffrey knows that answer.
0: Jeffrey in Calgary would have an opinion on that. I don't know, man. Like, it's a great question. I don't know the answer to. He's been around, obviously. He's been, what is this, his third team now? He's been looking for a place to call home. He wants to do good business. Has he shown that he can be a franchise quarterback? Probably not yet. Can he, with a chance, with some real personnel around him, etc.? Maybe. I just don't know. Like, I don't think any of us know. The question becomes, is he an upgrade over Brown? Can you win more games with Jake Mayer than you can win with Drew Brown? We're about to find out, and we're about to find out quickly.
7: Okay, give me one more storyline as we sit here Tuesday, May 12th. CFL camps are underway.
0: I think this has gone very quiet, and it's interesting because for a long time it was like the biggest storyline, which is Trey Ford. Right? Will he be the starter in Edmonton? Won't he be the starter? How long is Edmonton going to roll with him? The Canadian quarterback who went to Waterloo and da-da-da-da-da-da. And Edmonton, you know, cuts ties. And now suddenly Trey Ford is in Hamilton, not far from home, where he's the backup and there's no pressure on him. And in no way am I comparing the two at all. But I just wonder, like, is this almost a Sam Darnold situation where it was like so much, too fast, thrown into the fire, not ready? The whole situation's a complete debacle. What can a year of being a backup, taking a breath, working with Scott Milanovich, also a quarterback, do? And what can he learn from Bo? And what can he do to reset himself? I think that's a really intriguing piece, not for Trey Ford, Barney, in 2026, but for Trey Ford in 27 and beyond.
7: What have you heard? Because I know you're always ear to the ground. What have you heard out of a Ryder camp? You personally, we got Dave Thomas coming up again in a bit, but what is a rash hearing out there in T-Dot?
0: It's so early for like a lot of things. One, Roland Milligan is still a baller. Two is that, it's so ridiculous to say the statement because they've just come off a championship. But like, this is Corey Mace's DNA, like just all over that entire thing. So I don't know how many jobs, Barney, are up for grabs, honestly. You know, it's that was a good team last year. There's obviously some spots that, that the guys can win, but I get the sense that, and it's so early, but, you know, you got dudes who can play. Let's roll with the dude, the vets who can play. And then if there's room to add a piece or two here or there, why not? The Riders should be the favorite to win the Grey Cup again. I haven't looked. I haven't looked at what the latest Grey Cup
7: Chakai. Let me. For some reason, I always have things readily available when it comes comes to that. Futures on the Grey Cup winner 2026. No, there is value with the green and white, sir, at sportselect.com. That's our official partner here on the Sports Cage. But people can go play this. You can this week. Let's call this, let's call Sprinkle of the Day within the Arash Madani. 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You can go there. You can bet on this, generate a QR code, take it to your Lotto Spot retailer, and there you go. Right now, the Riders are at 6. BC Lions, 425. Montreal Alouettes, 355. You don't agree with that, do you, Arash?
0: I would. I'm looking at this, and I would take two value plays. It's a nine-team league. Yeah. Sask is one for sure.
7: Hamilton? No.
0: I'm taking the Edmonton Elks.
7: They got 16 to 1.
0: 16 to 1. They got hot at the end of the season. They know what they have with Giordo. Why not? 16 to 1.
7: You buy it. What kind of boat will you buy if you hit that? Is it a yacht? You got a yacht guy? Your ski boat? Pontoon? I'll
0: get a Jerry Jones yacht, Barney. That's what I'm going to get.
7: Remember, speaking of boats, remember it was the New York Giants? Ever since that boat picture, wasn't it the Giants? Since that
0: picture,
7: the Giants
0: were in a dumpster. So, the Odell Beckham on a boat. Oh, man.
7: We have some people texting in here. About first off the kneel. Let's just circle back to the rule changes. The kneeling. Some people are saying let's not make it the UFL. I don't know if people are really thinking about how this is going to work and what's going to happen. Or like, I don't want to get in trouble here. How do you explain it very simply why it's not that big of a deal what they're doing?
0: Well, I'll be honest first. I watch a lot of football. I have probably watched in my life a quarter and a half of the UFL, so I have no basis of understanding what the comp is with the whole UFL situation.
7: They make them double kneel in the UFL. You're going to take two knees.
0: Head, shoulders, knees, and toes in the UFL. Look, I'm just going to... I get everybody wants to be mad about things. And
7: yes,
0: we hate change, okay? Take it from somebody who spent over a decade roasting in a camera well, freezing in a camera well, and getting rained on in a camera well covering baseball. There is nothing I wish had been invented and brought into the game more than the pitch clock. Earlier than that, it's making things efficient. Let's get things moving along. People don't have the attention spans to sit around for 3.5 hours. Da-da, da-da, da-da. We want to get this thing going. Baseball games have gone from 3 hours and 30 minutes to 2 hours and 45 minutes. As it should be, 2.5 hours sometimes. We didn't like replay review in baseball. Look how good the ABS system has been. Challenging balls and strikes. Let's just try some things, see if they work. If they don't, okay, after a couple of years, we'll change it. But it's worth giving them a try just to see what it can do for the game. Because I'm sorry, I get people are purists. I get that they've been watching the league for 200 years. Da da da. I get the player, the product on the field is great. All those things are fine. And the product on the field is great. But there are ways to adapt to get this thing a little bit more efficient, to make this thing a little more tight. And let's get on with it instead of standing around forever.
7: The attention span thing is big. And I know it's not the youth. As much as we want to play that charade and that card, it's like, we got to get younger fans in. And it's just lip service. Until you really start talking to people that understand the child brain and what children in 2026 are drawn to, don't go with that. It's just lip service. But the speeding up thing is good for all of us. Like, why not shave? Maybe it's only 2-3 minutes, but maybe that's 2-3 minutes where there's a review that now doesn't backlog things up. Maybe it's almost like using credits somewhere else. And the TV, there's the TV aspect. Just like your comments on, we don't want to sit and watch overtime forever. We don't. Also, the TV's got to get things going. Like, they got other paid clients. They got other things that they need to get to as well. So we got to move it. I think the kneeling thing, when I read it personally, it's a lot like when Sasky a few years ago, and we had to start putting in the area code before we called someone. People right. lost their, like, they were like, holy, what is going on? We are not American. We are not big city. Da-da-da. There's just too many people now. We got to have another area code. We got to put the area code in before we talk. And then now people are like, oh yeah, I forgot. We never used to have to do that. But I remember the uproar when we had to start do that. It was like, holy, do you guys understand? It's just hitting 3 more buttons on a phone.
0: Just because there's change doesn't mean it's becoming more American. I don't know. I just don't know where this whole narrative is coming from on it.
7: What's the word I'm looking for?
24: Inferiority
0: complex.
7: Inferiority complex. I'm going to say self-conscious. Inferiority complex, which I get it. I used to have it when I was younger until I lived there. And I was like, awesome people here. People are wicked. And they do things different. Some of it is, I think, right. A lot of it's wrong. We're more advanced in some things. They're more advanced. It's like the American thing. And I'll pose it. If anyone knows of anybody in the States looking for a CFL franchise, really wanting to do this, please let us know. Because I don't think there is anybody. And the league is here. They're going to add a 10th team at some point. Yada, yada, yada. Do we have any Blue Jay talk today? I'm not going to lie. I'm not going to lie to the fellas. I haven't been watching that closely.
0: So they're a quarter of the way through the season now, Barney. Okay? 25% of the way done. Forget the record. How about this? Guess how many home runs through 41 games Vladimir Guerrero Jr. has?
7: 17.
0: And like, for context sake, Andrés Giménez yesterday hit 2 bombs. Just yesterday. So through 41 games, how many homers do you think Vlad has?
7: 17.
0: Yeah, 2.
7: Oof. I was off.
0: The power numbers have kind of like disappeared right now. Over his last 11 games, 6-41 at the plate. So it's interesting because John Schneider was asked about it in his pregame availability today, you know, in the manager's office down at the dome. Mm-hmm. And his answer was, Vlad is feeling the weight of carrying the franchise. And the more he, you know, feels that, the more, and you're like, whoa. Because you always hear, oh, he's trying to do too much. Okay, yeah, sure. But, like, it's funny what expectations can do, not necessarily individually, but when you come that close to winning a championship and you're the face of the franchise and all those things, the effect that can have. Guerrero spoke with my old colleague, Shai Davidi, the other day, and Vlad said it was George Springer. He was having a convo with Springer, and Springer just told him, hey, go out there, be yourself, laughing, joking, that, you know, you don't need to put pressure on yourself. When you put pressure on yourself, you change your body language. You don't even realize it. He's trying to be more relaxed. So we'll see if that makes an impact. But the power numbers disappearing are wild.
7: It's almost like Vlad's a franchise player and he's got pressure on him. It's like, that comes with the territory, buddy. And the whole, Yankees lose. It's like, don't be lippy. And then not back it up. That's always been my thing. I tell my kids that all the time. Like, you know, it's like game three of the season. What are you doing getting lippy for? Okay. You have a really cool story on Brian Baker.
0: So Brian Baker is now the closer of the Tampa Rays. He closed the door on the Jays yesterday in the ninth inning. Brian Baker back in 2022 went to spring training with Toronto. By the end of that year, he's pitching in Baltimore. And doesn't he start getting mouthy with Teoscar and Vlad and a bunch of the Blue Jays and the bench is clear, blah, blah, blah. I was covering that series, and after the game, I went up to Guerrero, and I'm like, Vladdy, what was all that about? And he said, I don't know, man. He's like, does that guy think he's Superman or something? And then Teoscar, who was the first one on the scene, he's like, I thought Baker and I were cool. And then we're in the locker room after the game, and Alec Manoah shouts out to the entire locker room, hey, the only good thing that Brian Baker did was win our March Madness pool during spring training. So after all that, here's Baker on his third AL East team, and he shut the door on the Jays loss.
7: Good one. Okay, I got to leave you. We got a text message in with a question for you from Jeffrey. Unless, I don't know, maybe that Jeffrey and this Jeffrey are the same person. Ooh, wouldn't that be something? Okay. For Asker Ash, he hacked up your name, what he thinks of the Shane Doan firing in Toronto. He says another bonehead move.
0: Yeah, so look,
7: did he get fired? Or did he just leave?
0: They mutually parted ways.
7: Yeah.
0: It wasn't going to work. They didn't get along in Arizona. They weren't going to get along here. It's a great question, Jeffrey, because do you know who Austin Matthews grew up idolizing when he was a young kid in Arizona? You know who Austin Matthews really enjoyed having around every day in Toronto? With Shane Doan. So that's an interesting one for a team that has or had six assistant general managers. Was there not space for a dude like that? But everybody brings in their own people. So fair question. Good question. Honestly, Barney, Matthew's watch is on here.
7: You know, totally agree.
0: Will he be back?
7: Totally agree.
0: Yeah.
7: Okay, let's play a game. First off, tomorrow, Turo versus Flin Flon. It's our pie in the face game. Pie in the face game. I don't know when we'll do pie in the face. Either of us. We'll let the guy that loses gets to pick. You get to pick when to do it and what kind of pie. But let's play this. There's nothing on the line here. Coulson and I did this in hour one. I need to now. It's on the bucket list. My wife's not listening. I know she's shopping, I think, across the street at the mall. I have this on my bucket list now, a Montreal Canadiens playoff game. In Montreal, yes. That atmosphere. And how much is that experience at the beginning worth? Coulson, those cheap tickets are gone. Guess what you can get into the building in 30 minutes time? This is good for me to know because I was thinking about maybe a last minute trip. One ticket, because I don't care who I sit with. Guess how much you can get into the building for right now on a secondary market? One of the most popular secondary markets.
0: You sound surprised in a good way. I'm going $275.
7: Ooh, you're close, brother. $331 center ice upper deck.
0: Wow.
7: That ticket ain't going to last very long.
0: Here's what's interesting, Barney. I don't know if you've heard this, and I don't know if any other provinces have adopted it, but a couple of weeks ago in Ontario, they passed a law where you can't scalp anymore and you can't put tickets online for above face value. So if you go to StubHub, if you go to SeatGeek, if you go to even Ticketmaster Resale, whatever the face value on the seat is and you want to resell them, I know.
7: Oh, whoa, whoa, whoa.
0: That changes the dynamic a lot.
7: If they would have done that in Philadelphia for the Knicks people coming. Oh, I know. That's not the game. Hey, trust me. I've been so... That's what I used to buy... I used to buy tickets outside of Chase Field in Phoenix on the regular to Diamondbacks game. $8, $10. Let's just get in the building. Kids were young. They hung out in that kids area up top and hit balls and all that. And they would be guys outside. And I said to my wife, it's April. It's 25 degrees.

0: It's April. It's 25 degrees. The sun is shining. I think when I retire, this is another one of my retirement jobs, I would like to be one of these, because they're all licensed in Phoenix. I think I could do that job quite easily because I've been in sales for 20 some years. Or I'd like to be the rickshaw guy. I'd like to drive people in the rickshaw back to their vehicles.
1: Okay.
0: And you get some exercise out of it, play some tunes. I'd play nonstop rock set in my rickshaw, but that's maybe some Richard Marx. But that's just me. It's on the bucket list. Go to the Montreal Canadiens game and be a broker, ticket broker outside of a stadium in Phoenix.
1: Amen.
0: Life's goals, buddy. Amen. Life's goals. All right. Thursday, we'll know who wins, Turo and Flin Flon, and then we
1: connect with each other. Oh, boy. We get the pies ready for next week.
0: It'll be fun. Have a good one, bud. See ya.
1: Yeah.
0: Coast to Coast with the Rash Madani, brought to you by Brian Gawley. Smart investing solutions. 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Okay, we're going to bump Clutch Performer back a bit. We already did Sprinkle of the Day. We're going to go to break. When we come back, Dave Thomas, our training camp report, the Sports Cage on the home of local sports in Saskatchewan, 620 CKRM.
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0: Another thing that's still coming up as well. Yes, we are giving away another Rider scratch ticket. Might do that in this hour. Might do that in the second hour. That's how we keep you listening here, right? In the Sports Cage. I'm in Saskatoon, downtown Saskatoon, heading up to Prince Albert as soon as I'm done this show, getting in the mixer for game 3 of the WHL final. I can't wait. I'm going to report back. I'll post some stuff to the Sports Cage socials, if I'm allowed, later tonight as well. But here we go. Let's keep the football talk going. Let's go out. We're joined by Dave Thomas, live from the Red Zone Sports Bar. It's about two par fives and a long par four away from me here. Red Zone is located behind the Travelodge in Saskatoon. Lots of screens. Perfect place to watch a game. Great food, taps, all that, Jad. The Red Zone Sports Bar. What's the anything new on the menu this year that you've tried? Make us hungry. I'm starving.
9: Oh, steak sandwich. Beautiful yesterday. And we even had salad with it just so that we did. So that's a great, they've got the best nachos, huge plate. So that's a great start too for your night. And the wings are good.
0: Okay. The steak sandwich, what are they putting that on? A little garlic bread? Are they putting it on a biscuit, a baguette? What does it go? What's it going on?
9: When have you ever had a steak sandwich on a baguette? I need to travel with you more apparently, but yeah, a little piece of garlic bread. Like what else? It was beautiful, rare. It was fantastic.

0: No, I've been given a bum steer at some places, but I've had a steak sandwich on different breads in my day. See, you never know what you're going to get, Dave. You never know what you're going to get when you get these hits. Red Zone Sports Bar, though, is getting a lot of love. I got to ask you, because this is our last hit.
1: Barney's honey steak sandwich on a double glazed donut. Attaboy. No, trust us. It'll be great.
0: I couldn't put it on a donut. There's no a torpedo bun for sure, some sort. Yeah. What's your take on the rule changes and much to do about nothing?
1: I'm excited. I'm really excited because I think this is going to help game flow, because there were times in games previous years and you're sitting there like, what are we doing? Like, why is this just taking forever? And I really like the mandate of the league, the 35 seconds. And again, people are saying, well, no, you're extending the game, but actually you're not. And, you know, they took a stopwatch to referees, and one referee, for example, had an average time between plays up over 58 seconds. Other guys are around 32. So it removes that variability. It's all 35 seconds. Play ends, boom, you're getting another snap in 35 seconds. The command center have got to be on point, because if they're going to interject with anything, they got 35 seconds. Their mandate is, we don't want to go ahead and we don't want to slow and impact the game in that way. So game flow and tempo, I think, are going to be a lot of fun, as it's going to be increased with that 35 seconds. Now, they're not changing the last 3 minutes, so don't send too much hate mail my way, but I really like the game flow idea. I think the benches is a natural that should have been done years ago, and why they ever allowed teams that used to be on opposite sides of the field to actually change that is well beyond my knowledge. And then the overtime, there's no games that are going to end in a tie anymore. I'm not sure that I'm convinced on the two-point convert, but again, my wife told me we were going to paint the guest room. I wasn't totally convinced until I saw it happen. Then I thought it was a pretty good deal. So that's probably going to be what happens here.
0: I like the no game ends in a tie. Sure. Let's give it a shot. Try it. I would like, the only thing, if I could nitpick, and I hate being nitpick guy, I would like to move it back a little bit, like maybe from the 10-yard line. I know that makes it more difficult, but then maybe. And I think it's just anything, like, you've coached football too, right? You're just scheming. You're going to have a whole set of plays for two. Maybe in the past you had 10 two-point convert plays. Now you might have 20 or 20 plus.
1: Well, you know, and I get you when you say nitpicky guy, because the one thing, and again, everybody likes to kick around their own ideas. So I'm at supper the other night and we're talking about this, and I thought, you know, wouldn't it be cool if instead of the 2-point convert, right, because you're not that far out, but your entire playbook is open, right? Especially when they move the goalposts back in 2027. Did I say that out loud? Hold on. But what if the overtime format was, okay, so you've got the two mini games, but then the third mini game going forward, you have to gamble on third down. You can't kick a field goal. I know that that removes a key component of the game, but now you're forced. You got to figure out, you got three downs to make those 10 yards and do it a couple of times to get into the end zone. But there's no more kicking now. Now you got to score a touchdown.
0: Mm-hmm. Mm-hmm. I don't know if you heard talking earlier with a rash. I think how kicking is going. Yeah, you're field goal kicker going to have to be dialed and everything that goes along with that. But I think you're punter now. Like there's going to be guys that there's going to be so much pressure is what I'm trying to say on the punters going forward to place the ball correctly. And the weather in this league, oh, that's a tough ask.
1: It is. Absolutely, it is. That's why special teams are important. It's a three-phase game, right? And I really respect it. If you missed what Marash said, go back and look it out, because I hadn't thought of it in that way, because you give the long field goal a little bit of a better boost, because why not? Because you've got that yards gained if you don't make it, and if you do, you just got 3 points. And today, just as a matter of perspective, the two field goal kickers that were out trying 49-yarders. They both connected, and albeit a little bit of wind, there wasn't a ton of wind here in Saskatoon today, but both kicked the ball through the end zones. So, wow. Basically, you just kicked it 69 yards. And with the changes to the Rouge coming, right, because they kicked it through the end zone, they wouldn't have got a single point for that.
0: That is really interesting. And what you're telling us is both of these guys have legs.
1: Oh, do they ever? Yeah, and like they just cranked him. Like, and it wasn't even close. James Letcher Jr. is standing right on the back end zone line, and like it's over his head. It's wow. I was like, ooh.
0: I know earlier in hour one, somebody messaged in asking about Daniel Wiebe, but maybe on the offense with the receivers, Dave, is there a receiver, doesn't matter what his passport says, that's standing out, that's kind of taking that, maybe that leadership role a little bit on the receiver side?
1: You know, the surprise for me, again, there's a lot of pedigree, right? So Juwan Winfrey, a lot of people were talking about him thanks to his pedigree coming in and what he's done in the past. Jalen Johnson has performed very, very well. But I think quietly having a great performance that you see on film is Seosi Mariner. Again, young guy coming in, learning this thing for the first time, and he is making plays, right? Luke will tell you this right now, that you've got to make the most of your reps. And albeit in limited reps, he is making the most of it. He comes up with the football a lot, and he makes a lot of great plays with the speed that he has.
0: I'm just trying to load up some of the questions here. Okay, let's, not really a question, but let's dissect this. Didn't leave the name, but we'll go with it anyway. Bringing in the short yardage teams with 35-yard clock is going to make for sloppy football. On a long bomb, 40-yard passes in brackets, the receiver will be completely winded getting back for the next play. Might as well sit the next one out. The 35-second time clock will make for sloppy play. It's a very wide field.
1: See, that's where the rule change with the benches, I think, comes into play a little bit, because a smart substitution is going to get you out of that. And if you look, whoever that was, that is a heck of a point. And I wish I could mention your name, because that's a great point in what you're bringing up. But it's also something that was considered, right? Because, hey, we want to go ahead and we want to have our best players on the field running those long bombs as often as they can. And number one, it does fit into the time frame of the 35 seconds, right? When they did the measuring and making sure that the 35 seconds would work, there was actually some statistical analysis on that, number one. But number two, look at the number of times that ball is thrown deep, and how many times does the receiver take the next play off anyway? And okay, there's a correlation between those two.
0: Okay. Yeah, no, it's a good point. Again, for me, I just like, I have to see it all play. I want to see it with my eyeballs and play it out and then go, okay. I don't know how we're doing for time here, but I want you to throw to this next one, your one-on-one for today. We're going to have Antoine Brooks Jr. in hour three while Dave crushes steak sandwiches on baguettes and nachos. But I want you to throw here for the Red Zone Sports Bar to the one-on-one with Braden Shager.
1: Well, there's been a lot of people that have been messaging me asking about Braden Shager. Now, you'll recall that he signed with the Riders in September. He was on that expanded practice roster going into the postseason, at which point he was released. He then promptly re-signed the day after the season ended when he could re-sign with the Riders. He's a kid out of Texas. He went and played in Hawaii for his college ball. He stayed there his entire career. He had an outstanding career. And like I say, people are messaging in from Hawaii about this guy. So as I put it on sportscage.com in an article soon to be released, from surf to turf, here's quarterback Braden Shager. Well, Braden, tell me, your experience through camp so far, although you have had some Saskatchewan Rough Rider experience, but first time at a training camp.
2: Yes, sir. It's been a blast just to play football again. It's been a while, since I've been taking, full team reps. And I got a taste of it last year when I was up here for a month. And I think that really helped me with, just learning the plays and everything. So it's been a blast just to be able to play football again, take reps. And, it's my favorite thing to do to be able to play football. So it's fun.
1: You're 22 years old. What did you take from last year's month to bring into this year's camp?
2: Just learning little things, picking up things that, you see the guys older than you do. You see Trevor, do certain things, and you pick up on that and try to mimic the things. I mean, he's been in this league for a long time and had a lot of success. So anything he's doing, I'm trying to be doing as well. And just picking his brain on any reads or anything like that to ultimately make me a better player. And it's been awesome to learn from guys like that.
1: I've been getting DMs from Hawaii, and they say the question is, so how's he doing? I think there's no better person to ask than you. How are you doing?
2: I'm feeling good. Hawaii's got a good fan base. They're always checking up on me, but I'm feeling good. I'm just trying to get better every single day, trying to learn from my mistakes and grow from it and just get better with every single rep I take, and just knowing that I still have a lot to learn, but also that I'm ready to go out there and compete. So yeah.
1: There's obviously differences in field size, in the number of players on the field, in the way that the game is ran with a smaller play clock. What have you found to be the biggest differences that you've had to overcome?
2: I think the 12th guy is definitely a difference. It actually is somewhat similar to college because we threw it a lot and had a lot of drop eight coverage. So I know a lot about the drop eight stuff just because we saw that a lot. So I think I had a little bit of an advantage with that. The eighth guy on the field, and then also, or the 12th guy on the field, and then also, just the wider field and being able to make those hole shot type throws and, having to put it out there over the corners. Those type of throws are a little bit different than throws in the States.
1: Do you feel that you had an advantage coming into camp with that 1 month of experience?
2: Definitely, yeah. I knew that. They had told me when they brought me up last year, there would be a huge advantage to be up for a month, and I was all in for it, and it was a blast to be up there. Every single day I'm just taking notes, learning in those meeting rooms, learning from the older guys, and I think that gave me definitely a head start, is to have a little bit of familiarity with the guys and the playbook and everything.
1: Outside looking in, it looks like your natural ability and athleticism are leading to successful opportunities for you. Do you feel that way, and how can you further take advantage of those assets?
2: Yeah, absolutely. I think I had a great offseason, worked really hard to get myself in great shape. It's the best I've ever felt, and feel like I have an athletic ability to my game, and just trying to go out there and show the coaches what I can do with every chance I get. However many reps that I get per day, I'm just trying to go one for one every single time that I get a rep, and that's just been my mentality is, whatever they give me, go out there and make the best of it.
1: I guess lastly for me, I want to stay on Hawaii's good side. Do you want to send a shout out?
2: Yeah, shout out to the 808. Shout out to the island. I miss it. I had a blast out there. Met a lot of good people and had a blast with my coaches and all the players there. It was a special place. I get a lot of questions in the locker room about how was Hawaii, and every time I just say it was a special place and I loved it and loved my experience there. So shout out to them.
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0: Okay, Colson, I don't know if you have... I have one quick. First off, Clutch is going to be the 50-50 tonight. If you're in Saskatchewan, you can go to the Prince Albert Raiders website and you can buy the 50-50. It's going to be well over $100,000. So do that tonight. Game three. If anyone's joining me at the Art Hauser Center, it is going to be rowdy this evening. But my other one is Kelly McCrimmon from that Doddsland. What's his original town? I'm going to kick myself here. Former Kerrobert Tiger, anyway, in the Wild Goose Hockey League. Kelly McCrimmon, absolute beauty and Sasky gentleman. The Vegas Golden Knights have not given permission to the Oilers to chat with former coach Bruce Cassidy.
10: Kelly McCrimmon.
0: I don't know if I agree with that Saskatchewan move. Plenty Saskatchewan. I was going to Liberty. I knew it wasn't Liberty. Plenty. Thanks, Scotty, on the text line as well. But yeah, that's a play. Mm-hmm. We fired you. Still kind of paying you. We don't want you going to work anywhere else, especially those guys in that division. I'm sure it's not anywhere else, but yeah. The Oilers. So Oilers sought permission to interview Bruce Cassidy. And at this point, the Las Vegas Golden Knights have withheld permission from the division rival. Take a seat, Edmonton.
10: Yeah.
0: Colson, what do you got?
10: Well, we were just talking Hawaii with our Braden Shager there, University of Hawaii. And the men just won the men's volleyball national championship last night. So they get my clutch performer. And you can see on the stream here them celebrating. That was an ace. Wow. Spike at the end. Jeez,
0: yeah, that's real. I remember covering basketball at the U Sport level or volleyball at the U Sport level. And you just showed that clip there if anyone's watching on the stream. Women's? Men's doesn't matter. And now they got competitive volleyball everywhere. Like, it is such a crazy sport. When I was in Texas, when we were in Austin in September and we're at that high school football game, they brought us in. So I think I told the story on here before. They brought us in to watch the big volleyball game that was on in the gymnasium. There must have been 1,500 people in there. And the one, she's like, yeah, that girl right there just came back from China. She played pro in China. She's in grade 12 and like she was tall and then just the athleticism. It's like, oh, I was never a volleyball guy. Like
10: me either.
0: Everyone played it in elementary school.
10: Yeah.
0: Well, if you didn't have knee pads, like you had to shut her down pretty early.
10: Yeah.
0: Or you couldn't go. But yeah, volleyball's legit, man. Volleyball's legit. And yeah, anyway, do you got another one?
10: Nope. That's it.
0: I thought you were going to give us a basketball. That's what I was all. But that's clutch performers for Kelln Solar in Lumsden, Saskatchewan. Whatever you need solar-wise, give them a call. They can come out, give you a quote, see if it's doable. Family-run company, again, out of Lumsden, Saskatchewan. Okay, where are we going next, sir?
10: Sports Ticker.
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0: G League Game 3 of the final. GA 7:30 puck drop, series tied 1-1 between Everett and the Prince Albert Raiders. And if you didn't hear, Prince Albert without star defenseman Daxon Rudolph. Got a major in game two, so he's suspended tonight. See how that plays out. Buffalo Sabres, Montreal Canadiens starting in about 10 minutes time. Anaheim, Vegas also tonight. Series tied 2-2 there. 7:30 puck drop. Blue Jays, Tampa Bay getting going in about 15 minutes time. And the sportscage.com poll today. Are you confident with Jack Cohn as QB number 2 for the Saskatchewan Rough Riders this year? You can vote at sportscage.com. That is hour 2. Hour three coming up. Glenn Suter, you got questions for Glenn Suter? Let me know right now. We'll talk about the rule changes. I got a couple other things to ask Glenn. I'm sure he's been listening. And the commissioner of the SJHL, Kyle MacIntyre, on an update with the Flin Flon Bombers in a huge game tomorrow at the Centennial Cup. It's a Sports Cage, streaming through our YouTube channel at sportscage.com.
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0: All right. 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
5: It's 5 o'clock. Good evening. Partly cloudy and 22 degrees in Regina. I'm Denis Conroy from the Saturday Newsroom with 620 CKRM News. A powerful spring storm is expected to slam southern and central Saskatchewan starting Wednesday night. Environment Canada says winds could gust up to 110 kilometers an hour, and they could create some dangerous driving conditions as well as possible damage to trees, roofs, fences, and utilities. Heavy rain is expected in western parts of the province with up to 40 millimeters possible by Friday night. Flood conditions are improving in parts of Saskatchewan, but officials say some areas remain at risk. The Saskatchewan Public Safety Agency says 18 communities are still under states of emergency, down from 34 earlier this week. Some water levels are falling, while others continue rising due to melting snow. Crews are repairing roads and monitoring highways, with six provincial highways still closed because of flooding. Last year, Saskatchewan farmers produced a record 41.9 million metric tons of crop. As seeding is underway, Legislative Secretary to the Provincial Ag Minister, James Thorsteinson, is expecting another good production year.
6: We think we're hoping for a really good year. Last year, we had a record crop. We're anticipating a good year again. There's going to be some areas that have challenges, but we still came off with a record crop, so we're hopeful.
5: Currently, seeding is 3% complete province-wide. Farmers who have started seeding likely began later than usual due to late April precipitation and subsequent melt. Parker Schakowsky farms south of Regina and says they were supposed to start a couple weeks ago.
7: Been good so far, yeah. In the winter, we had the 27th circled on our calendar to start, but so a little bit later, but it's been a good start, and we've been getting the acres in quick. So
5: he says they started on Friday and are planting lentils, canola, and durum. On International Nurses Day, a Regina nurse is highlighting the growing pressure facing Saskatchewan healthcare workers. Mandy Borsch of Creative Options Regina says nursing now extends far beyond hospitals, especially for patients with complex disabilities and mental health needs. She says nurses are constantly adapting care, supporting families, and working to fill gaps across an increasingly strained healthcare system. That's 620 CKRM News. Read more stories from around your community and around the province at sastoday.ca and 620ckrm.com. Weather is next.
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10: A bit breezy at times, but the wind diminishes through the night. A couple of scattered clouds at times, but those clouds diminish through the night. Overall, everything just settles down. Temperature falls off to near 6 overnight. The sky mainly clear most of the night. The wind is light during the night, but it picks back up through the day. On Wednesday, winds gusting 50 to 60 kilometers per hour through the afternoon. The trade-off on the good side, though, it's a warm day at 27. Some spotty showers begin to break out for Wednesday night. We drop off to around 12, and the wind holds through the night, gusting up to 65 kilometers per hour overnight and into early Thursday. The showers will be mostly light, a couple of briefly heavier showers possible. They continue to be spotty through the day on Thursday. Just a gray day as temperatures peak early in the mid-teens and may slowly fall back through the afternoon. Quieting down, mostly sunny sky on Friday with a high of 14, partly sunny, just the chance of a shower, mainly into the evening on

0: Saturday, the high near 15. With your 620 CKRM weather forecast, I'm Precision Weather meteorologist Phil Spivak.
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4: 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Our podcasts are for Freeze, Tallman Lumber in Fort Capel and Regina. We're right now still a few days left in that Trex decking sale at either locations. 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Long weekend coming up. Maybe if you're going to do some decking, put the Trex down, get a deal at Freeze Tallman in either Fort Capel or Regina. So we still have in this hour Flin Flon and an update from the Centennial Cup with the commish. We'll go back Nick Nielsen from the Prince Albert Raiders as we get set for game three up in Prince Albert. Dave Thomas and Antoine Brooks Jr. are going to sit down. So still a full show. And before we go to Glenn, here it is. The second one of the day. Today it was released. The Saskatchewan Rough Riders scratch and win in Saskatchewan. While quantities last, $75,000, two of those prizes up for grabs. Then just a whack of experiences. Private suites for the home opener next year, private suites for Labor Day, 10 years of season tickets, swag, and then sub prizes, also some cash prizes. Anywhere in Saskatchewan while they last right now. If you haven't won anything on CKRM in the last 30 days, toll free 1-866-767-0620 or 306-936-6262. Colson and operators are standing by. You haven't won in the last 30 days. We are giving you one of those scratch and wins. Again, you can get them anywhere in Saskatchewan. While supplies last, Saskatchewan Rough Riders, Sask Lotteries, scratch and win. Let's get into it with Glenn Suter.
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4: 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Okay, you've been listening. The main takeaways from the Sports Cage so far today.
5: I love the rule change discussion and the different directions it's gone and the big picture about why we're frustrated with some of them and why we're not and should we be. And that's an interesting topic, I think. Love the Trey Ford. When you mentioned your bucket list, you forgot about the horse race truck driving thing. You forgot all about that.
6: That's a given now. I actually had two people text in being like, I thought you want to drive the truck for standard bred racing. I still want to do that. I have more bucket list things when I retire.
5: Okay. I'm just fact checking you now. I'm just listening in and fact checking you a little bit, but gotcha. It's been an entertaining and enjoyable afternoon. I can listen when I walk my dog Maximus. I just listen on the stream and listen to the show usually Tuesday, Thursday for sure, but often the other days too. And you can across the country. Yeah.
6: We got a listener. I love it. Okay. First off, they're in pads today at Rider Training Camp at Griffith Stadium. Former player back in the day. I'm sure you guys ran the pads more than they do now, but then that just kind of course, the intensity is lifted immediately.
5: Yeah, you get a chance to really see compete level, I think, when the pads are on. Again, you want to be under control, but that's part of the evaluation too, is to when things get heated, let's say you're doing a drill in the trenches, offensive versus defensive lineman, and it starts to get real heated and all of a sudden a punch is thrown or something. You know, the coaches, and if there's players listening, be aware that the coaches are looking to see if you can keep your composure. You know, if you are thinking about the next play, not how do I retaliate and go after this guy and take a swing at him, because in a game that matters, you're 15 yards back for that. So, you know, it increases the, but here's full disclosure on the pad thing. Loved it as a rookie, hated as a veteran. When you're a rookie, you want every opportunity you can to show, I can hit two. I'm not afraid to, get my nose dirty, those kind of things. You want to show the coaching staff that, but when you're a veteran and they already know that, it's like, stay off my legs.
6: Yeah. Understandable. There's a story, and I talked to Dave in hour one about this. It's at sportscage.com. Devin Adams. And the headline reads, punter turned pass rusher. Devin Adams turns heads. It's just a great story. This guy sounds like an athlete that he can play almost any position on the field.
5: Well, and you love guys like that, and not necessarily because you'll need a punter from a D lineman in a game or anything like that, but athletically, if he has the feet and the coordination to do things like that, play other positions when he was coming up through the ranks, then he's got the feet to be a great defensive lineman. And that's something that's sort of, I think, underrated when it comes to the evaluation of offensive linemen in our league too, is that in our league, unlike the NFL, in the NFL, it's about power, often bigger as far as, height, weight, that kind of thing. But up here, because of the yard off the ball, those guys have to have great feet up front. And so if they were soccer players as kids, or they played baseball or other things like that and were real good at it because they had the hand eye and they had the great feet, it's going to make them better offensive linemen. And especially in our league with the yard off. So, yeah, when you see an athlete that can do a lot of things, even guys that can play hockey, when you think about that, the first thing I would as a football coach, if I knew a DB or a receiver came in and was a former hockey player, I would say he's got good core strength, those hips, core, he's got good core strength. He's going to be tough to bring down if he's a receiver. Yeah. So that's important.
6: Let's go into to the rule changes, because I know there's people still texting in, and like for me, I'm kind of prepared. Let's start first the no overtime, and we're gonna go to converts. I like it. Why not try it now? TV side, you don't want this thing dragging on for an extra 35 minutes, Glenn. That throws a monkey wrench into a lot of things. And I know the CFL and on TSN is king in the summer months. You don't want this going on.
5: We hope so.
6: This going on forever.
5: Yeah.
6: So I don't know. I would like to see it moved back, you know, from I think the 2 or 3 yard line. I'd say it moved back a bit, but first off, your take on that.
5: Well, yeah. I mean, first of all, it's 2-point convert. So there's, you know, you've taken the kicking game out of it. So you're going for two and you keep going for two until the winner is determined. So there'll be much more practice time devoted to the 2-point convert and defending the 2-point convert. So there's different types of coverages, different types of, defenses, depending on the opponent you're playing. So there's that. When I think about continuing on, you know, for us in TV, once you're in the stadium, I don't remember the last time I flew out after a game. You know what I mean? Like we're in there for the night. So, if it goes 3 or 4 rounds, I'd rather have a winner declared. And, you know, I think the teams would prefer that. 2-point converts, you know, like you mentioned, moving it back maybe a couple of yards to the 5-yard line or something like that might make it not, you know, it'll make it slightly harder to do it, because it starts to take, the further you get from the goal line, it starts to take the run game sort of out of the equation, unless you're trying to surprise somebody with a screen draw or something. So you're taking the run game a little bit out the further you get away. When it's on the 3, you can run it. You know, you can run it off tackle and score. So, it's funny when you guys talked earlier about the frustration on some of these rule changes, and we've all had time to absorb them, think about them, look at them from a different picture. I'm not, the frustrating part for me, and the part that, at times makes me angry, whether it's these changes or prior ones a long time ago, was this perception that we have a few teams that don't make money. So what we need to do is fix the game. That to me, has been a perception that follows any time any commissioner has tried to make rule changes. And that the frustration and the pushback comes for a couple of reasons. One is, though, this perception that the game is broken, let's fix it by fixing the rules. The game is not broken. The game is ultra exciting. And so that, to me, that perception is a bit of an issue. If we can tweak and change rules that make it faster, make the window that you play a full game in, you know, we were at TSN 20 years ago. The full game was taking 3.5 hours. Now it's under 3 hours for sure. And the closer you get to like 2.5, the better it is for the television audience. And just for perspective, because a big news item out here in Vancouver has been the Vancouver Whitecaps soccer team. Yeah. And some of the numbers are starting to trickle into the conversation as to what the business model has looked like with the Whitecaps. Now, if you're a soccer fan, I'm not criticizing soccer. I hope that the Whitecaps stay in Vancouver. I hope they stay in Canada and we continue to have pro soccer. But when the numbers come out and the Whitecaps in the last 15 years have lost $300 million. And the projection is that they're going to lose $42 million this coming season alone. $42 million in 1 year. Could you imagine a CFL team having to report that they lost $42 million? You know, like, That's just a little perspective. I'm not trying to compare or downgrade soccer. I love soccer. I'm just saying it gives a little perspective to this narrative that because there are a few teams that don't break even in the CFL, we need to fix the game. And I don't think that's needed. The game is fine. Leave the game. Now, we've made some changes. The commissioner has made some changes. We're going to see some this year. We're going to see some next year. That's out of control. This is not a vote. We're not, you know, sitting here going, hey, I'm going to change his mind by something I say on the cage today. This is going to happen. So let's look at some of the ups and possible downs of what this could look like. I think we're going to see game pace increased. I think that's going to be a positive. I think in this 35-second clock world, we're going to see game pace increase. I heard the earlier caller, Barney, talk about the concern about a deep ball. Receiver flies down the field. It's incomplete. Then he has to get back to the huddle in 35 seconds before, you know, and that may cause some sloppy football. I think what teams will do to combat that is make the substitutions automatic. And what may be a trickle effect of this rule change down the road may be increase in roster size. So now you're talking about one of the things that I've been trumpeting for years.
6: That's an interesting point.
5: You know, you increase the roster. Now you have a couple extra receivers on the roster. Now one comes off way down the field. He comes off on your sideline because they're on different sidelines now. So he doesn't have to worry about going into someone else's bench. He comes off down the field and a guy is substituted on immediately to replace him for the next play. So, you know, I think there's going to be some managing of those new changes from coaching staffs for sure.
6: And I think we've seen that in all types of football when, you know, a player runs a deep ball late in the game or whatever. I remember it was just this year in the NFL playoffs that had happened. And I think I needed the guy to get a few more yards, obviously, for a sprinkle. And I was like, no, what are you doing? Get back on the field. But he was gassed. So it's part of the game. Part of the game. Now, maybe they'll pivot on that. They'll make it interesting. Maybe it won't be as bad as we think. I need to see it. I'm going to see it. I'm all for subtle changes. I know some people aren't. The one that some people texted in earlier too, which I think this is, and again, let's put your TV hat on, is a half or the game may end on a single kneel if all the following conditions are met. The defense does not possess a timeout. It is first down and the offense wishes to end the half or game. 40 seconds or fewer remain on the game clock. All you're doing here is you're eliminating the inevitable second kneel down.
5: Yeah, and we might be able to slide in an extra commercial. And you know how important that is.
6: Exactly. Once I start selling for you guys, I'll love that even more.
5: Exactly. So you know, like, on the surface, I love this. I mean, this is just why kneel twice when the other team doesn't have a timeout and can't stop it? We all know it's over. The half's over. Let's go to the room and go get your popcorn and your beer and let's go.
6: The game is over. Or it's just it's how the sport ends. It's just how it is sometimes.
5: Yeah, and the final 3 minutes is going to be the same sort of timing as we've seen in the past, and so that's why coaches have to absolutely make sure they hold a timeout for the final three quarters, and that's where challenges come in. But let me play devil's advocate when people say that I'm always cheerleading for the league, because one of the concerns that I have that I want to see if it unfolds this way is if we start, if the reason for all of this is just timing and pace, which I think it is, and which it should improve timing and pace, the bigger elephant in the room when it comes to timing has been the replay center. And I had a good conversation with Darren Hackwood, the head of officiating, just a couple of days ago. And we talked about the emphasis that's been in the offseason with the refs on making sure they don't call penalties that haven't been called on the field. They can review some. There is circumstance where that is going to change, like a late hit on a quarterback or something like that. But for the most part, we have started to see last year and the year before replay get involved when there was no flag on the field and say, you missed it, there was a horse collar. I think actually one happened in Saskatchewan. Now that brings the game to a screeching halt. And sometimes we're waiting, you know, 1.5, 2 minutes, 2.5 minutes, which when you're in a stadium or watching on TV, that's an eternity. So I know that they're trying to coordinate both of these things, some of the tweaks on the rules, but also make sure the replay center is there for what it was intended, which was to make sure they get the glaring and obvious on-field mistake corrected. That's going to be a big emphasis. So I want to see if that transpires, because that's where the game has slowed down, in my opinion, more than anywhere else.
6: Okay, now let's go to this one. If a kick goes out of bounds through the end zone with no point awarded, or a field goal attempt strikes the goal post and no points are scored, the ball will be scrimmaged from the 40-yard line.
5: Yeah, and 1 year from now, there's 10 yards less to travel. that's punitive if you miss. And remember that you won't get a single point either. If you miss a field goal and it goes out without being touched, then you don't get the single. And that's going to probably lower some scoring a little bit. So when you look at that overall number, that will be interesting to see if that is sort of something that they didn't foresee, that it would drop a ton. Because I think the idea here is that the teams will go for it more. They'll try to score more majors, and that scoring should go up. So, again, these are all things we have to wait and see to watch. But when it comes to this punting through the end zone, missed field goal through the end zone, we're going to see directional kicking in a big way from the punters. They have to be...
6: You heard me earlier, man. Punters are going to be at a premium. And there's when you factor in that there's only one team that gets to play in a dome. Oh.
5: Yeah, they're going to have to be very accurate with their angle kicking. And you know, it was an interesting at the Dogs breakfast this year, I was interviewing Pinball Clements, and the commissioner was in the house. So he was there in the audience. And I asked Clements about the rule changes and specifically, you know, this idea that moving the goalpost back in a year is going to create more offense and more scores, more major scores. And he said, well, think of it in a mathematical way. If the goalposts are now back 15 yards and at the back of the end zone, where do you have to get the ball to make a realistic field goal attempt? So when you line at the line of scrimmage, the field goal kicker is 7 yards from the line of scrimmage. That's where the tee is put. So let's say you're on the 25. Now you have to add 15. So now you're on the 40. And then you go back to the 47. So getting to the 25-yard line now is still not a gimme field goal attempt. So
6: Glenn, it's especially in conditions that we see around this league.
5: Yes. So now I think about it at the 35. Like your 35 going in has been a pretty makeable field goal for all of our kickers.
6: Yeah,
5: well, hey, Brett has a great cup ring, so let's not bring that up.
6: I never said names.
5: No.
6: Saying, there's a lot of guys.
5: He maybe had a bumpy year, but he's got a great cup ring right now, so that's awesome. But listen, you get to the 35-yard line, you probably on third down are going to go for it, honestly, because
6: and that's what they want.
5: Yeah, you're looking at a 57-yard field goal attempt, and then you add a little bit of wind, like you're talking about, and a little bit. We see it all the time. So, I'm not, you know, I love the fans that are really pushing back, because to me, I want to thank those fans, because to me, that means you're passionate about our game.

0: and you, like me, think our game is just fine. But now that these rule changes are being implemented, let's be stoic about it and look at them and try to control what we can, which is to actually do the math, look at the data, look at how it transpires. And there's nothing here that says, and the commissioner has never, ever said this. I'm not defending him or anything. I'm just saying he's not said, if it doesn't look like it's working out the way we thought it would, we can change it back. Now, the goalposts is a harder one, but you know what I'm talking about. Yeah. Some of the other ones.
1: Okay. Up against the clock, we got Dave Thomas with Antoine Brooks Jr. and an update on the Flim Flam Bombers. Let's regroup on Thursday, and we'll see. Maybe there'll be something else released on the rule front by Thursday. I don't think so.
0: And Barney, I'm a little concerned though, because we've talked about these rider scratch off tickets, and you just mentioned that while supplies last. Now I'm getting a little nervous here.
1: So, well, you know a guy that can maybe grab you one for when you're in June. I'm just saying, you could probably call the guys at Freeze Tallman Lumber too, now that you're buddies with them, and they'll hook you up.
0: Well, maybe I'll buy a bunch, give them a bunch, and we'll just go in there and start scratching them off and see who comes up with a big win.
1: All right, let's regroup on that thought Thursday. Thanks, Suits.
0: Thanks, buddy.
1: There's press coverage. 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Coming back with Dave Thomas and Antoine Brooks Jr. It's a Sports Cage on the home of the Riders, 620 CKRM.
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1: All right, if you missed it earlier, the Riders inked a speedy receiver today, Matthew Sexton. He's got some miles on him. He's traveled 5'10", 176 pounds, signed with the Pittsburgh Steelers as an undrafted free agent in 2021. He also spent some time with Kansas City, Atlanta, Miami, in the XFL, the Vegas Vipers, the UFL, San Antonio Brahmas. He also had a cup of coffee with the Ottawa Redblacks at rookie camp. He's from Eastern Michigan University. WHL tonight, game 3 of the league final up in Prince Albert. I'm getting boots on the ground. 7:30 puck drop. Series is tied 1-1 between Everett and Prince Albert. And tough news for the Raiders as their star defenseman Daxon Rudolph suspended one game for receiving a cross-checking major at the end of game 2. We talked to Nick Nielsen about that earlier. Maybe have more on that coming up in a bit. National Hockey League playoffs are underway in Montreal. Series Montreal leading 2-1. I'm not going to ruin it for anyone that's driving right now and watching it. Anaheim, Vegas, series tied 2-2. That goes at 7:30. Blue Jays in Tampa Bay just getting underway in Tampa. SportsCage.com poll today. 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Ticker is for Steelcraft Doors, locations in Regina, Saskatoon, and Prince Albert, all three cities that I was in, or I'm in today. Made in Western Canada, for Western Canada. All right, back to Ryder Camp. Talked about this earlier. It's Dave Thomas sitting down with Antoine Brooks.
8: Antoine Brooks Jr., boy, do you look like you're having a lot of fun out there. How are you feeling?
9: I'm feeling good. I'm feeling like it's the year to be a leader and, you know, to show that, you know, leading is a great thing. And actually, you know, just representing for my team, Rough Riders, man.
8: So I do have to ask the obvious question, because when it comes to looks, like I say, you're looking great, but the number five?
9: Yeah, man, number five, that's the single digit that I chose, you know. 33, I mean, I asked for a number last year, but, you know, out here you got to grind. You got to grind to get what you need. So I worked hard, and number five was probably the number that called out to me. And honestly, I'm representing number five for Chris Payton Jones, one of my old teammates that died this year. So that's the real reason why I got five on.
8: And it's very impactful. I'm glad you told that. But, you know, when it comes to a single digit, and again, obviously it has much more meaning than just being a single digit. Luke Mullender was quick to point out, he said, when you're a defensive guy and you're given and you can get that single digit, that's a point of pride because it means you've earned something. Do you feel that way as well?
9: I'm not going to say I fully earned it, but if my coaches, you know, allowed it to happen, I just know I got to step up and do what I need to do just to have that number on. And honestly, five is I feel like it's a solid number. I feel like everybody gonna look at it and want to talk to five. You know what I'm saying? I want to, you know, have a conversation. You know, that's really what's been happening. You know, I'm just talking to everybody. I've always been the type of player that, you know, that gravitate to people. So I think that's probably why, a big reason why I got that number, and the number gravitates to people. So everybody say I look good. I say, how you doing? How you feeling? Is your day good? So now I'm just excited about it, honestly.
8: Let's move away from the number, Antoine. Let's talk about you. And the coaching staff last year, I think, paid you the ultimate compliment when they said, we just can't take the guy off the field. He makes too many plays. That's a lot of pressure, though, isn't it, to have to perform at that level consistently?
9: I ain't going to say it's a lot of pressure. I just think I'm a hunter. I like to hunt, you know. So whatever coach, you know, strive for me to want, I want to hunt and get that. So I ain't gonna never stop my limit, and I think my limit is pretty high.
8: This is your third camp with the Saskatchewan Roughriders. How do you make sure that limit keeps being pushed then?
9: Watching my big brothers. I'm very observant. I love to watch all my OGs, Rolly Milligan, Vanilla Vic, Yosh. And, you know, honestly, when you got people like them leading us, and then, you know, it's all about tiers, you know. And I'm tier two right now, and I want to be a tier one. So, and that's my big brother. So whenever you're watching them and seeing them, there's no way at their age you can't do the same thing. So I'm going to make sure I can do whatever I can to, you know, to help my big brothers and make sure that they not thinking that I'm wavering off.
8: Okay, what do you finally need to do to continue to earn your reps here in camp, but also take that next step so that you are ready for the regular season?
9: Sure. I'm doing a lot. I think I'm taking initiative to everything that I need. I got a lot of film work. I love film, so I'm starting to really actually like film, like really like it. I always liked it, but now I'm like trying to invest in it, and that's probably what's going to take me to the next level. Just saying, you know, knowing football and seeing what other teams want to do, my team want to do, and, you know, just trying to make the game slow in the matrix.
8: Dance moves? No, I'm just kidding. We're not going to talk dance moves.
10: Not yet.
8: Antoine, I'd appreciate your time. All the best at camp moving forward.
9: Nah, thank you, baby.
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16: Okay, another impromptu SJHL report here for Chad Reach, Senior Wealth Advisor of Visa Wealth and GP Financial Services, joining us from Summerside, PEI Commissioner of the SJHL, Kyle McIntyre. Before we get to yesterday's game, which was Monday's game, let's go back to Saturday, because we talked to you Friday or Thursday, right? I'm getting all the days mixed up, but the Flim Flon Bombers played the Ontario rep on Saturday, and after dropping their first game, you and I tied. Wasn't a must win, but obviously you wanted to get, you know, back in the win column. And Saturday it was the Toronto Patriots 7-2 over the Bombers, moving the Bombers to 0-2. We were texting back and forth. You said the Patriots have like one outstanding line.
17: Oh yeah, yeah. They have a line of three guys, and I don't have the roster in front of me right now, but the three players amassed 80 points in the Ontario Junior Hockey League playoffs. 80 is a line, and they were fast and they were dynamic, and everything was tick-tack goal for those guys. And I think, Barney, like, I think that probably what I would say is that the Flim Flon Bombers were built to win the SJHL, and probably no one's secret, not that you would know this because you've never been there, but the Whitney Forum is a very tight arena. And when you're heavy and big and physical, you can beat most teams because you can't run and gun in the Whitney Forum. And so really probably the Bombers have probably three defensemen that are smaller and more mobile. And then they have probably four or five that are not really fleet of foot. And this Patriot team is really quick. They generated a lot of offense off the rush, and they certainly did that. And I wouldn't say that that Charlie Tritt had his best game that particular day, Barney. I would say probably the first period, I think everyone was shocked when the Patriots came out and it was 2-0, but the Bombers were battling back and they're being physical and they're trying to stop the cycle and trying to get the cycle going. And then they got a goal, the Patriots, with 27.5 seconds left, which really seemed to deflate the Bombers. And so the second period, the Patriots absolutely owned the Bombers. And so what do you do at that point as a coach? You say, hey, no, you guys, you got to play for some pride here. We got to send them a message. Let's win the third period. And the Bombers did win the third period. And they were much better. Like, I think that, you know, they had some rust the first game. They didn't play like Bombers could have played. They probably should have beat College LaFrançais. They didn't. And then they got up against the Patriots. And I think initially when I looked at the pool, That was probably the team that I was the most fearful for, because I knew they are high octane offense, and I knew that really the Bombers don't really have any game breaking skill. They got a lot of hard skill and a lot of depth, but they got to manufacture their goals off the cycle and with high tips and with banging off in rebounds. This Patriot team is, wow, they got good back in, they got good goaltending, and they got that one line that is just phenomenal.
16: Okay, so then day off, 0-2, which no one expected.
17: Right.
16: And then today, yesterday, Monday, it's Greater Sudbury. Right. Bombers come out 4-1 first period, final score 6-4. How was this game for us that didn't watch it?
17: Well, I'll tell you, the Bombers played flim-flam Bomber hockey, Barney. They changed the lineup a little bit. They put in a little more speed, and they came out and they pounded right away. They were going hard. They were cycling. They were getting some high tips. They were in full control of that game, and probably the worst lead in hockey, Barney, is a 3-goal lead, right? And so it was 4-1, and then, you know what? Charlie did not look sharp in the second. They got within 4-3, and then he was lights out in the third again, and the Bombers found a way to get it done, and they outplayed Sudbury for the whole game. Like, they were the better team. They're the superior team. They took it to them physically. They were playing with some speed and some pace, getting some high tips, going to the net hard, you know, throwing it back, creating that offense from high to low, and really played like the Bombers can play. I think if they would have played against the Patriots like they did against the Sudbury team, I think they probably would have had a better fate.
16: It's turning into one of those tournaments, and people out there that are listening, they've been in them in hockey tournaments. They've been in them in fastball tournaments or baseball or volleyball, whatever your sport is, where it's like, all right, well, these guys are going to lead this pool, and then this pool's a wash. No, because now I look at how things are shaping up. Turo, who the Flin Flon Bombers have tomorrow, they hammer Toronto 6-1. Yeah. Did you watch that game? Did Toronto in a peewee goalie? What's going on?
17: Wow, boy, oh boy. You know, like, the thing about the Patriots is they don't clear out the front of the net, and Turo did win the Maritime Hockey League, and they're a good team. They really hadn't showed very well the two games previous, and I kind of thought they would be a cakewalk for the Bombers. But
16: they beat Quebec. They beat Quebec, Kamish, on Sunday.
17: I know, they did. And the Quebec team has not played as well as they played against the Bombers in the two games subsequent, Barney. So, I mean, that's the way this tournament looks. And now when you look at the pool the Bombers are in, there's one team with 6 points, and that's the Patriots, and they lost today. And now there's four teams sitting with 3 points. So it's 3 points for a win. It's two for an overtime win and one for an overtime loss. And so then you got a logjam. So somebody with an abacus is going to have to figure this out probably after Wednesday. Like, it's going to be one of those things where it's, you know, like in this tournament too, like, there's no such thing as sportsmanship. You need to run up the score because the goal differential becomes so important, right? Because there's so many, like, all these teams are champions of their league. And I know traditionally the Northern Ontario League and the SI and the CCHL are not great leagues. And so usually it's the Manitoba and Alberta and the SJHL and the OJ that kind of battle it out. But you know what? These are all good teams. There's lots of parity here this year. And you know what? I know that the majority of people in Saskatchewan are rooting for the Bombers. There are some people, however, that are not rooting for the Bombers, and that's kind of frustrating, but they're in tight. It's good. And you know what? They were our best representative. You know, they're probably the team that'd stack up the best against this national competition. And you know what? If they get into the playoffs, anything can happen, Barney. Like, in the quarterfinals, it's 2-3 in each of the pools. That's going to cross over, but we're not going to know until last game Wednesday who's going to be in the playoffs.
16: Regardless, tomorrow, Wednesday, it's the pie in the face game, me versus Arash Madani, Turo, Nova Scotia. But regardless, Flin Flon has to win this game. First and foremost, they have to win and then try and win by as many goals as possible. Is that right?
17: Well, I think if they win, I think they'll be all right. So what do we have left? We have, Turo versus the Bombers. That's going to be a good game.
16: College, Quebec versus Toronto.
17: And then we have
16: Sudbury.
17: On the other side, we got Canmore that's going to play Niverville. That should be a good game. Canmore, of course, is coached by former Swift Current Bronco Andy Milne, and assistant coach Andy Milne had a little visit with Andy the other day. And Andy Milne, I don't know if you knew him, Barney, from your time in Swift Current, but he is a very funny individual. The commission's ribs were sore after sitting with Andy Milne for about an hour.
16: Might be a good Monday Nooner episode is what you're saying.
17: He would be a good one to do. For sure he would be.
16: Okay. And then you talk about the style that the Flin Flon Bombers play, that I watched it with my own eyeballs. Whitney Forum, big, strong, tough. Now, Turo kind of sounds the same way. So are we going to have the same styles going at it tomorrow?
17: I don't know if they're the same style, but I mean, they're big and they can skate. Like, every line can play, and they got a decent back end. Their back end is really big, and they can skate well. Like most of the back end, well, they'll probably play NCAA or U Sport easily, but they're big, they're mobile, they move the puck super well. And so really that'll be the difference. Their goaltender, they have a 16-year-old phenom that led them throughout the playoffs. He was on Canada's World Under 17 team. He broke his thumb. And so he's not available for this tournament. So the guy who stood on his head the other night here versus the Patriots is the backup goalie. Right-handed guy. Looks like Tony Esposito in the Chicago Blackhawks uniform. So, it's crazy. Like, when I'm looking at the scoring, so this Cole Cooksey is the guy from the Toronto Patriots. And so already in the tournament, he's got 8 points in two games. Tonight he was probably held off the showcase or the score sheet. And then this Luciano Bruno is another guy. He's got 5 points. He's with the Patriots and Luke Howard, and like it's a really good line. But probably with Canmore, they got a guy named John Zabel that was in the Western Hockey League for a while, and he's kind of the leading guy here with Canmore. So there's some good players. There's some good teams. It's fun to watch, and really. Yeah. You know, until the final, it's anyone's tournament.
16: And I think, though, too, because you and going back to the Flin Flon style, they get into the playoffs, that style could travel well.
17: That's the key piece. And I mean, you know, like it's going to be a grind. Like, I mean, they got to go 4 in a row to win this thing. And so they can do that. But I mean, if you get into the playoffs, it won't be as wide open as the round robin, for sure.
16: Yeah. Okay, and let's close with a piece for Summerside PEI Travel and Tourism. Give us the latest. What have you explored? What makes Summerside tick?
17: Okay, so I mean, we're looking at the Atlantic Ocean. So the rink is right on the Atlantic Ocean. So I can look out my hotel room, see the Atlantic Ocean. Of course, we talked the other day about what a beautiful facility it was. The thing about it, Barney, is that Summerside really doesn't open up until the long weekend. So they have a really long boardwalk that would probably be similar to Halifax that goes right along the Atlantic Ocean, but nothing opens until May the 19th. So like even the bars and restaurants, lots of bars, lots of restaurants here that are cool, but they close at 9 o'clock.
16: So it really
17: doesn't have a nightlife, and it really doesn't matter that they're hosting a national event, but it's a historical place. Like it's quite scenic. Found a couple little holes in the wall, waterfront fish markets, and had some lobster tails, and had lobster, and had chowder soup, and lobster rolls. So the seafood, not that I'm a seafood guy, but when in Rome, you got to have seafood. And so certainly did that. And no, it's good. People are super friendly, and people know what's going on here. They ask you about it when they see that you're wearing something from the Centennial Cup. And it's a great place. A lot of hockey players from here. So Gerard Gallant, he was at the game the other night. He was came over to the hotel and had a couple beers in the lounge. Ran into a guy named Carson McKinnon. Carson used to play at Notre Dame for a number of years. He played there for 3 years, played AAA there, and then he played in the Quebec Major Junior League and then finished with Summerside. He's over playing in Division II in Germany. So sat down with him, met him at the bar the other night, had a couple pops with him. We went to the Legion one night, Barney, met the owner of the Summerside Capitals. It was his birthday. And he says, "You guys got to come to the Legion. There's a live band." And so,
16: Come on, this Fantasyland stuff.
17: So Kevin Surrett and Doug Lean, the commissioner of the SIJHL, we went to the Legion and we met a lot of local people here from Summerside, and we had ourselves a time and got into a heck of a shuffleboard game. And little did I know that Kevin Surrett, commissioner of the SJHL, is a shuffleboard ringer. He did us proud. He did so. It was good. So we've had a great time here. The hockey's been great, Barney. Usually you get a couple games that are kind of turkeys today, but generally the competition's good. Hospitality's been good. The rink is beautiful. People are friendly. The food has been good. Just no nightlife.
16: Okay, well, maybe in the next, we'll catch up. Let's catch up maybe Wednesday. And in that time, I wonder if you could track down the Kinsmen Club of Summerside, maybe the Eagles Club, or a Union Center. Any of those three. Try and hit a trifecta, because you already got the Legion under your belt. And then see if you could get Crib, Kaiser, or Euchre.
17: Well, I would love to play Crib, but here's a Union or a Legion rule that I learned the other night. You cannot wear your lid into the Legion. If you're wearing a lid in the Legion, you buy everyone around in a bar. It's a respect thing. Did you know that, Barney?
16: I did. I don't know if the last time I was in a Legion, if I've ever been in a Legion. But how much was a pint at the Legion in Summerside?
17: Not sure. I didn't have to buy it. I drank. Oh. The locals kept bringing me beers. So
16: what a gig. I love it. You're just networking out there, playing shuffleboard, going to hot tubs. That's what a life. I love. Okay, so we can catch up. We can catch up Wednesday, and fingers crossed that Flin Flon beats Turo.
17: Yeah, hopefully. Let's hope so. Yeah, absolutely. Go Bombers.
16: All right. Thanks, Commish.
17: Okay, bud. Anytime.
16: That is the commissioner of the SJHL, Kyle McIntyre, on an impromptu SJHL report. Here's Flin Flon's at the national championships. It is the Sports Cage. We are the home of local sports in Saskatchewan on 620 CKRM.
18: Downtowns across Saskatchewan echoed with cheers, church bells, and the crackle of radio static, marking the end of a long war. I'm Ryan Young, and this is 100 years of CKRM. May 8th, 1945, Victory in Europe Day. The war in Europe was over, and Saskatchewan was jubilant. Factory whistles blew, church bells rang, and from Regina to Prince Albert, folks danced in the streets in celebration of the news. 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VE Day marked a turning point, the moment hope replaced hardship, and communities began to recover and rebuild in peace. 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With 100 years of CKRM, I'm Ryan Young.
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